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1: Welcome into the program. Bill Michaels Show. We are live at Wild Ridge Golf Course, beautiful Eau Claire, Wisconsin. Awesome place. Love coming here. The home of one Dan Casper, God among men, sports guru. Isn't this the birthplace of one Grant Bills as well? Correct me if I'm wrong.
2: I was technically born in Eau Claire, not raised there, raised in Menominee, but I was born in Eau Claire.
1: Yeah.
2: 11:30 p.m. or so, February 25th, 1998, indeed.
1: I saw the plaque when I drove into town.
2: I'm not sure the hospital's open anymore. Hold on, let me.
1: No, it just says the birthplace of Grant Bills when you drive into Eau Claire now.
2: Yeah, I would imagine.
1: The birthplace. It's like when you go to Waukesha, it says the birthplace of Les Paul.
2: Yeah, yeah,
1: you know?
2: That's right.
1: You drive into Eau Claire, it says the birthplace of Grant Bills.
2: It's right next to the sign where Eau Claire North lists all their state championships in football. Just kidding, they don't have any because they suck. Huzzah! Yeah, the hospital I was born closed 2 years
1: ago.
2: It's pretty
1: easy to kick a high school in the groin when you're living in Madison. Facing them. Now I got to take the brunt of all the accusations.
2: I'm sure they once upon a time have a state championship. Maybe back in the 50s when it was, you know, they were wearing leather helmets and stuff. But
1: okay.
2: Although my hometown hasn't fared too well in football recently. You know, since I graduated, obviously it's gone downhill.
1: Would you play football?
2: Look, the student section is part of the team, Bill. All right, there's something called home field advantage.
1: I was the best freaking 12th man ever.
2: Yeah, exactly.
1: Telling
2: right.
1: You.
2: Yeah, basically. No, I didn't play, but there was just there was an air of excellence in those hallways, you know, back in those days.
1: You were a track and field guy, right?
2: Yeah, cross country track and field.
1: Yeah, there you go.
2: Swimming. I was an intimidating fella.
1: Which, by the way, correct me if I'm wrong, but your old stomping grounds of La Crosse is hosting the WIAA track and field championships this weekend.
2: Yeah, I think it's today and tomorrow. It's either today and tomorrow or tomorrow and Saturday. Yeah, when you were gone last Friday, I had Scott Emmerich from XOW in La Crosse. We talked about it a little bit, not too much.
1: Yeah.
2: But
1: the town
2: it's a cool
1: shuts
2: event.
1: Down.
2: Oh, and a great opportunity for those who are, you know, going to see little Jimmy and Jane running the 4x2. Great chance to go to Buzzard Billy's
1: and Starlight
2: Barbecue.
1: Lounge.
2: Yeah,
1: telling you, man.
2: Go experience the city. Smell the roses.
1: Now, if you're a runner in track and field, I highly recommend going after your event. Don't go before, especially over to Big Boar, because that stuff sticks to your ribs. But I'm telling you, go into Buzzard Billy's, go into Big Boar Barbecue, go upstairs. The parents, the kids go have fun. Oh, you guys going to stay at the pool for a while over here at the Radisson? Or are you going to whatever? Okay, go do that. Kids, you guys go do that. Mom and Dad, we're going down. We're going to get that some food. We're going to get a big thing of poutine down there at Buzzard Billy's. And then we're going to go upstairs and have a couple of cocktails because, quite honestly, we love you. We really do. We wanted you as a child. You're everything. You're the joy, the spirit of our life. That's wonderful. But God, we're sick of you. We're going to go drink. So that's where you're going to go. Go to Starlight Lounge upstairs. I got choked up on that one. Thank you very much. So, yeah, we're going to go have a beverage. So, Starlight Lounge upstairs, Buzzard Billy's. That's it. We just do their commercial. There you go. It's right. There it is, right there on the screen. Pearl Street, La Crosse, Wisconsin. Stop in. Either place, fantastic. Can't go wrong. Can't go wrong. That being said, you heard at the beginning the discussion of Matt LaFleur, where he said business as usual. And that's the quote that some of these entities jumped on, and I said, okay, wait a minute, regarding Josh Jacobs, because some feel that Josh Jacobs shouldn't be practicing, he shouldn't be with the team, they should have cut him the minute the accusations came out. Excuse me, but two things. One is, you heard the question. It was from a reporter that said, is it a distraction or is it business as usual? And Matt LaFleur was given a this or that answer. He said, it's business as usual. It wasn't Matt LaFleur going, yeah, it's no big deal, business as usual. It just demeaning the charges. He didn't do that. And that's, it's just, if you listen to the question, rather than get ready, I've always said, don't listen to respond.

0: on Listen to Hear. And who, you know, again, it was Barstool Sports and a couple other people that were jumping on board, and a couple of other, I've heard podcasts where, how can they allow this? How can they just do this? This is the Green Bay Packers. And I'm like, you know, Corin Robinson, he had a drinking issue. Ted Thompson brought him in. We talked about, you know, other, Ramon Green, he had an issue. They rectified that. I've known other players that have gotten into a little bit of trouble. And you wait for the process to play out. There's been some disciplinary action that has gone along with that, but you let the process play out. And people want to jump on, and I think there's this group of people that wanted Matt LaFleur gone, and he's not gone, so now they're looking for a reason to hate him even more. But he was answering a reporter's question specifically who gave him an either-or. It wasn't Matt LaFleur saying that. And that's what's bothered me about this. And I've gone back to, again, the Duke lacrosse team, Trevor Bowers, Booger McFarland. You can go through a whole list of people have been targeted, or at least charges have been inflated or embellished, or they have been kind of, you know, it started out as a little bit of a fire, but then it was blown into this full-blood, you know, inferno, and it really wasn't through, you know, the embellishment of the story. So, and again, I'm not saying that that's what this is. But what I'm saying is if all of those guys would have been immediately, and the lacrosse team was, they were all arrested. They were all arrested. Trevor Bowers, I mean, his career was over. He was ruined. Now he's an ass, but he was ruined. So just let it play out. That's it. Let it play out and see what happens. There was, as we had Billy Schrader here a little while ago, former Packer wide receiver that still works up in Green Bay. When we were talking about it off the air, there was this look in his eye like, oh man, that's really bad. You know, you're hoping that that's not the case. I mean, even he was like, oh man, you know, but you just gotta let it play out. And I agree there. If this was a bear that did it and the Bears were dealing with this, we would have a litany of jokes, comments, rants, you name it, about the organization, about the player, about the coach, about everything that goes along with that. So I understand it, but I'm just trying to be the one to tamp it down and say, let this whole thing play out. Just because. Yeah, some people are like, well, you know, you can't help it. It's Matt LaFleur. This is from Mark who says, I can't stand Matt LaFleur. This is just another example of him losing the team. I don't think whatever went on in that house, I'll be honest, I don't think whatever went on in that house, in whatever moment that was, Josh Jacobs was thinking, I'm going to do this because Matt LaFleur is not a disciplinarian. No. No. You're cognizant of your image. I think you think of yourself first. You know, I think you think to yourself, how is this going to play out? What am I costing? You have to. There's an emotion to the moment, you know? But I know, and again, I'm not on, Grant, you and I are not on the, you know, the world stage, you know?
1: Yeah, speak for yourself.
0: So, well, you are. You've got that afternoon show, man.
1: Yeah, I was going to say, you're correct, though. We are not.
0: What's piddly ass show doesn't do much for you, but, you know. So, but there are things that we do and things that we've had happen where you think to yourself, God, had something happened there, where would I be now? Because of the stage that you were on. Because of the way it would be perceived. Because, you know, things would come out or whatever. It's happened to everybody. You know, you think about the extra drink you shouldn't have taken before you leave a bar or an argument that you get into or, you know, whatever. I mean, we've all been there. So as a football player, at one point you feel invincible because you basically been, you know, when you get to the NFL, I mean, you got to figure you were a star in high school, you were a star in college, and now you're, you know, a name in the NFL. So you think, well, okay, on one hand, things have been given to them, so there is no repercussion. But on the other hand, you got to think, if I'm going to do something that's this egregious, it's like, man, you got to think to yourself, am I doing this? Let's just say it's true that it's strangulation. He's got his hands around her neck. At some point, you have to say, I'm costing myself my career. Because if this is true, nobody's going to want you anymore. Look at Ray Rice. His career was basically over after that. So you got to have a cognizant to it, but you're not sitting there thinking to yourself, I'm going to go ahead and do this because Matt LaFleur has lost the team. No. So you can't say that. You can't say that. So But people want to make that out, some kind of correlation there. And it's just that you can't do that.
1: You're right, though, about his career. And I don't want to come across as insensitive. Obviously, there's a, you know, an alleged right. victim involved. And I'm not being insensitive to that. But the sports side of this for Josh Jacobs is you're set to make over $10 million this year and next year. I think the Packers would either look to extend or restructure or cut him. And then, Bill, look at what's happened for high-level running backs the last 5 years. Derrick Henry, McCaffrey, these guys get another deal.
0: Right.
1: It's not like he's going to go play for the vet minimum. He's got tens of millions of dollars more to make as a player in the NFL. And you've interviewed him at the Super Bowl. I think he's one of, I don't know, one, two, three of the most recognizable, personable running backs. Think of all the opportunities yeah. that he'd have after football. You know, he's mm-hmm. got more star power than Derrick Henry or Christian McCaffrey, right? Yeah. Played for Alabama, big brand. Like, he's got so many opportunities the rest of his life. And if this is true, like, that's all gone. Like, what a dumbass, yeah. you know?
0: Yep. Yep, exactly. And I mean, I've run into guys like that. There've been players before that, you know, they just kind of pissed it all away. And you're thinking, you had the world by the ass. Why would you have done this? And there are some times when you get back into the later years after that's faded and their fame is faded and all they're remembered for is the incident, when you get a chance to talk to them and they're just like, nobody ever told me no. Nobody ever, everything I did, whether it was high school or college or pro, everything was covered up. So I just felt invincible. And that's part of the problem. That goes back to when I did the movie, the documentary on Brett Favre and, The Fall of Favre. And that was the moral of the story in all of this. And again, I was not in the fall of Favre. I was in the show, but I was not part of the fall. I was part of just telling the story about Brett Favre behind the scenes and
1: available on Netflix, by the way,
0: yes,
1: for all of you.
0: Available on Netflix if you want to watch it. But the, which I look horrible in, by the way. I was like 30 pounds heavier. Every time I see it, I just go, oh God, eat a carrot, you pig. So anyway, but part of the moral of the story was, had anybody along the way said, Brett, no. And there have been some real ramifications, you know, whether it was in high school. I mean, his dad kept him under his thumb in high school, but still they were wild child. And then getting the Southern Miss and all the partying. And then you get up into Green Bay and the mix with the Vicodin and the beer and the running around and hanging out down in Milwaukee at Taylor's and all over the place and the hunting incidents and all the different things that had gone on in his career. Had somebody said, you're in trouble and you're going to have to face the music on this, that maybe you wouldn't have seen, you know, all the pictures of, we'll say, Crocs come out in New York and what happened down in Mississippi regarding the funding scandal. And had somebody said, enough, you're going to have to pay for this now, then maybe things might not have gotten to that point. That was the moral of the story. So again, I'm not saying that this is the case. I'm just simply saying that we run into athletes like that, that have basically been covered up and sheltered their entire life. So when things happen, they can't believe that they're getting into trouble for it. They just don't understand it.
1: And I think athletes today, I was talking about this with Zach a week or two ago. Favre's story would be very different, I think, if he played today, because everyone's got a camera phone and social
0: right.
1: media.
0: You know God,
1: I mean?
0: Yeah.
1: I mean,
0: oh God, yeah.
1: Athletes leave their house and it's basically like they're being televised all the time.
0: Yeah.
1: You know
0: what
1: I mean? Ask,
0: yeah.
1: ask Mike Vrabel.
0: You know yeah, I mean? Exactly.
1: Like,
0: yeah.
1: I mean, not only are you being televised, everyone's got a DVR they can go back into anytime they want and pull out a video or a picture of you.
0: Everything that happened, you look at all the different things that have gone on and all the stories. All the things with the guys running around down at Taylor's and mm-hmm. all the different clubs in Milwaukee. You go back to the Mark Chmura stuff. The he said, she said in that particular case and after prom and all that that had happened with the hot tub out there at, you know, the golf course. With the camera phones weren't even really that sophisticated then. Imagine what it would be now. None of that would happen because you would know. You'd be told you can't. Everybody's got a phone. Everybody's going to get a picture. Everybody's going to post it. It's going to be on Instagram tomorrow, if not that night. So all of that, I mean, on one hand, it's great because everybody gets a chance to see you and you have your own platform and you can do Instagram and you can do Facebook and you can do TikTok and you can do whatever it is you want, Threads, whatever it is you want to be on and promote yourself. But also, man, you can also really be negated by, because the video doesn't lie. That's the thing. The video doesn't lie. There's a lot of things that he said, she said. Even you can take audio. We've heard recordings of people, and they can say, well, wait a minute. You know, I've had that happen to me where somebody said, well, I can't believe he said this. And I said, well, you didn't hear the whole conversation. Here's the conversation. And everybody goes, oh, okay. But the snippet will make you look terrible. But the video, video doesn't lie. Video, it's emotion, it's face, it's everything that goes along with it. Video doesn't lie. So that's the reason in today's day and age, I wonder if even that would have happened then. You know, if you take those situations from then and put them in today's day and age, if they would even take place. I don't even think they would. All right, let's do this. We're going to go ahead and take a quick break. We're going to come back. We got a lot more to get to. And I do want to get to more. I promise you, I do want to get to more. I want to get to everything regarding Michael Parsons. We haven't heard from him yet. We want to hear from Michael Parsons. I want to get that coming back. I also want to talk about the I told you so's. And I'm not doing it to be an ass. I'm just doing it because there was this level of expectation, and I kept wanting to tamp it down, and everybody says, why are you so negative? It's not being negative. Here's the reality, and the reality set in yesterday, so I want to talk about that as well.
1: You're not doing it because you want to. You're doing it because you have to. That's what I'm hearing here.
0: Yes,
1: right?
0: I'm doing it because, yeah, because the reality is, you know, people kept saying that Micah Parsons is going to be back at the beginning of the year, and I said, there's no way. There's no way. Well, Adrian Peterson did. I said, there is no way. I'm telling you. No way. Stop. And people didn't believe me because, well, why? You know, Adrian Peterson did this, and we saw T.O. do this, and he came back with a broken leg. And this, so Micah Parsons, he's going to want to play. He's going to want to be here. I said, he's going to want to. Want to and the capabilities are two different things. And yesterday it came out like, no, it's not going to happen. And there's a really, really, really good reason as to why. And we'll talk about that when we come back. This portion of the program brought to you by Levine Iceburner. Personal injury attorneys, estate planners, God forbid you ever need some criminal defense, they do that. Civil litigation, if you need a contract drawn up, for a business or something. They do all of that stuff. And they actually answer the phone. And in addition to that, they're the ones that build the relationship with you. So they're the faces. They're the people that have their names on the shingles. And they're the one that actually go to court for you. Not like some of the others that are out there. I'm not naming names. But these are the people that actually build the relationship. And Brent Iceburner, he's a veteran. So he brings that same distinct attention to detail, we'll say, and the tenacity that you come out of the armed forces with to the courtroom. That's Levine Iceburner. 608-621-2888. We use them as well with some advice and such for Big Unit Foundation. We always appreciate that. They're very generous with donating their time. And Brent is also on the board of Fisher House, helping veterans, military members, and their families as well. 608-621-2888. 608-621-2888. More of the Bill Michael Show. Micah Parsons, next.
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10: Here's your ESPN Radio Tri-State forecast. Sunshine mixed with clouds at times today, with daytime highs approaching 86. Cloudy skies expected tonight, thunderstorms likely, lows dip down to about 64. Cloudy skies expected tomorrow, thunderstorms likely, highs level off around 82. Currently, it's 78 degrees. I'm staff meteorologist Jennifer Wojcicki on ESPN Radio AM 1590 WPVL.
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0: Welcome back to the program for all of you. We certainly appreciate you hanging out with us. The Bill Michaels Show. We are live here in Wild Ridge Golf Course, Eau Claire, Wisconsin. Sun in, sun out, warm temperatures, a little bit of a breeze. Good day to play some golf. Yeah. Love it out here. Love it. Also, speaking of loving things, we are going to be coming to Door County, and it's amazing. I had a couple of people come up to me today that said, hey, we're going to be in Door County. When are you going to be there? I said, it's the end of July. Oh, my God, we're going to be there. Excited. It seems like there is a genuine buzz for us. Pardon the pun, because we're going to be at the Door County Fire Company and then over at Lake Fire Winery doing two shows in 2 days. Pardon the buzz comment, but it seems like there's a buzz for us to come to Door County. So we're excited about it. We're going to be there at Door County Fire Company. And that is in Sturgeon Bay, by the way, on the 30th of July. And then we're going to be at Lake Fire Winery in Bailey's Harbor on the 31st. We can't wait to get there. Lake Fire Winery, beautiful place. As a matter of fact, I'm talking to some of their people today about the internet hookup that we need to run the show. And they're putting in some extra things for us, which is awesome. And they're going to do a little brewing for us and some wines for us. And I can't wait. I'm excited. But we're going to be at Lake Fire Winery in Bailey's Harbor. And that is going to be on Friday, July 31st. Lake Fire Winery, if you're up in that area, you know about it already. I've never been, but I heard the views are fantastic. And then don't forget, Forgotten Fire Winery. That's in Peshtigo. The old Forgotten Fire, because the Peshtigo Fire was much bigger than the Chicago Fire. But Peshtigo, right there, they've got that winery there that does so well and has won awards. 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We don't care. 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So anyway, there you go. 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All right, let's do this. I want you to listen to Micah Parsons. Take a listen. It's a little bit long, but, and then we're going to come back because I want to say, here's your reality. Now, what are your thoughts regarding the Packers? Okay, so Micah Parsons talking to the media yesterday. Take a listen.
13: Micah, where are you at in your rehab?
14: Just passed my fifth month on May 29th, so extremely happy where we're at and in the direction that I'm going. So obviously, we got four more months to go.
13: What's the thing that you have done recently that you've been able to do? The most recent that you weren't able to do previously?
14: We just started running on Ultra G past 2 weeks, so gaining my progression there. So.
15: You said on locker cleanup that you realistically expected to miss the first three or four games. Has that expectation changed based on how your rehab has gone?
14: No, I think the goal has always just been not right now, but longevity with my career here, and I think they want that approach. And we have a pretty strong 9-month rule, so it's just all about, just through the research and the data, there's no good outcomes with players coming back early from ACL. especially if you add in all the other things that get fixed up. So it's just all about completing the rehab the best of our ability and then seeing where we're at from there.
16: How much do you talk with Tucker as you go through this and you're just about a month behind?
14: We talked a good bit early on where he's at now. He's doing a great job where he's at, and he should be back way a lot before me.
15: What else did you have fixed? You said you had some other things cleaned up.
14: Yeah, I had to get my meniscus cleaned up. So my surgery's totally different from Tucker's. We isolated ACL.
16: Michael, what do you feel like you've learned the most about yourself during this period of time?
14: That, you know, sometimes we can make the hard things look easy, and, you know, it's okay to go through hard times. You know, the injury has nothing been slight of hard, and it came with a lot of hardship, days where you're pushed and you're challenged in different ways, and just even just the simple things, just doing the RDL or a single leg squat, just gaining your motion and your gait back and just running again. So I just learned that, you know, what I always thought of myself, that just being present every day and just enjoying my process of rebuilding myself and getting stronger and learning just how to be, just having, start to have more fun with the process, you know, getting back to where I once was before I got hurt.
16: You've always been a guy who's, you've been the guy to study everything for motivation. You look to YouTube and this and that, and you look at all. Have you looked at histories of guys coming off ACLs and set benchmarks like, I want to do what Adrian Peterson did, he won an MVP, or do you look at guys who didn't have instant success right away and say, I want to avoid that, however I do that? Have you gone down those rabbit holes?
14: Nah, I don't like to go on those rabbit holes, because then it's the comparison game. And I don't want to compare myself to no man's journey, because I don't know what he went through. He don't know what I went through. I don't know what steps he did, or just, you know, it's just a bad game to go through. All you can do is just try to make yourself better every day. And that's all I try to do. Control what I can control. Everyone is completely different in their processes, whether they're coming, whatever they had to get cleaned up throughout their surgery. So everyone's different. Everyone's bodies are different. Everyone heals different. Some people take longer. Some people don't take as long. And that's just genetically. It's just freaky. So I don't like to do the comparison game.
17: Have you been able to manage the ups and downs? Maybe like one day you're feeling good, the next day like, oh, maybe I do a little bit more in the pain. Like, have you been able to manage those roller coasters of this injury?
14: You know, Doc put it the best way like this. He was like, because of who you are, you're going to feel good. But we got to control you from feeling too good. And so he was like, sometimes you just got to lose the battle so you can win the war. You know, so that's how long this process is. Every month you're going to get a little bit better. Every day you're going to get a little bit better. It's not one of them things where it's like, I'm going to be feeling terrible for months at a time. Every day you're going to get stronger, and you're going to feel yourself getting stronger. And sometimes people are like, man, I feel like I can do a little bit more, but you got to press the brake. You know what I mean? Make sure we're not moving too fast, doing too much, so that way, like I said, the goal for me is to complete the season. Not no relapse, not no, and playoffs, and pushing towards the championship. The goal isn't for me to go out there and re-hurt myself, trying to force myself to be back in the first few games. The goal has always been playoffs, and I think we're all on the same page.
16: That sounds good. Measured and reasonable. You're a guy who talks about pushing to the point of pure exhaustion and pure.
14: Yeah.
16: Has this been hard for you to accept?
14: Yeah, I would definitely say it is hard for me to accept. Not only is it hard to accept that, you know, I'm gonna miss more time than, you know, what I want, but obviously hard to accept the injury. Like, that, it constantly replays in my brain, constantly thinking about how can I not do it. Like, you don't even know how much time I spend on ChatGPT about my injury and how to, like, I just can't accept, like, where I'm at. Like, I'm like, man, how do I keep progressing and progressing? Like, and it's just nonstop. So, that's a very good question. It is, I haven't accepted it yet, but I work hard as hell every day trying to make sure that I will be better when it comes out of this.
16: Micah, is that 9 months for practice?
14: I don't know. I just know it's a pure 9 months, no football. So
16: the reason I ask is right around that 9 month mark, in the middle of October, there's games there, Chicago, Dallas. There, I'm sure it'll be pretty enticing to try to come back for. It's one thing in early June to be at peace with the timeline, but how hard do you think that might be once those games are approaching?
14: You know, like I said, it's about, you know, knowing when to go. And it's all about feeling great. Like, I don't think Goody or Nate or Matt, he wants me to go out there if I'm not at 100% and risk re-injury and lose me for the year. And it's just a waste of a year. Everything is about playoffs and winning football games deep in September. Yeah, those games are important, but maybe we don't see Dallas twice, but we see Chicago twice. And the games that we have in December are even more playoff games. And not to even just look at that far ahead, but we got a tough game, tough schedule this year. And I think for the betterment, everyone wants me at 100 and wants me in those games so we can make this championship run.
0: So let's do this. We'll break and then we'll come back. But a lot of discussion. One question I didn't hear. I know he alluded to it, but one question I didn't hear. I'm going to see if we pick it up here in the next half of this discussion. Micah Parsons talking to the media. We're going to go ahead and take a quick break. We're going to come back. This portion of the program brought to you by our friends at Suburban Harley-Davidson. They are the landing spot for the 19th annual Big Unit Poker Run, which benefits Big Unit Foundation in support of Fisher House, Wisconsin. And we can't wait. We're so thrilled. 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

0: I saw a lot of the video thanks to some friends of mine. Saw Kyle and Nancy were out there last night, and some other friends. The Divas were out there, as always. But last night, Wednesday Night Live at the Wisconsin State Fair Park was rocking a house. The Cheap Shots were on the stage last night. Josh Quinn, the lead singer, and the guys, it just looked like a great. It was a beautiful night, and they looked like they just were cranking it. So good time had by all. Next week, it is Cherry Pie. I really wanted to go to this. I just found out that I can't because I'm actually going to be in Rice Lake next week. But Cherry Pie rocks the house next Wednesday night. Next Wednesday night, Cherry Pie is going to be cranking it up at Wednesday Night Live as the Wisconsin State Fair Park opens its arms yet again. Don't forget to also the Third Ward Beer Garden yesterday, today, tomorrow, all throughout the weekend. Always open down there at Catalano Square in the Third Ward. Just south of Milwaukee, you can always find them as well. Two great places, both places just fun to hang with and hang out at outside. Summer fun is back, that's for damn sure. Micah Parsons, let's pick up where we left off talking to the media. Some interesting stuff here.
1: I don't assume anything, but it's 9 months from surgery, not from injury, is that correct?
2: Yeah.
1: At which stage did you have the surgery?
2: This surgery, December 29th.
3: You said you've replayed that play in your head. Have you also allows yourself to envision the first time you run out of the tunnel and the good that comes with it too?
2: Yeah, 100%. You know, me, and that's what good friends are for. They get you out of that funk, and I think Baron and Colin, and just even just being here with DY, and we talk about all of us being back together on the field again, and that's like the beauty part, like finally getting through them dark tunnel stages and being back on the field, and they're all talking about throwing up the one and how we all going to do it together in that emotional moment. So that's like the magic. That's like that's what I look at when I'm working out. Like, how can I get back with my friends, my brothers, and you know, just all that. So there is that beautiful side of that.
4: What do you think the addition of Hargrave and Zaire Franklin do for you guys?
2: Oh, it's tremendous. A guy that can get vertical. I think Hargrave is a guy that can really help DY a lot. I don't think he's had, you know, I mean, obviously he had Kenny Clark, but I mean, like that real, like three tech and type of success Javon had in his career of winning and deep playoff runs and things he's been able to do to affect the quarterback. So, you know, I think they're lucky to have each other, and, you know, I just can't wait to play next to those two guys.
5: What was your reaction to the Myles Garrett trade? Have you communicated with mid-off since?
2: Nah.

0: I haven't talked to him. You know, you gotta let people hold it in. He probably had 1,000 text messages, obviously recently, but. You know, I would say it's a whole lot different from the NFC versus the AFC. And I think everyone knows that. So I look at AFC's like, you know, AFC's cool. Like, there's a couple sharks, but the NFC is shark infested. You know what I mean? Like, it's different football. It's like playoff football every week. I mean, there's not really weak opponents in the NFC. I'm going to put it like that. So I know AFC's top heavy. The predictions is pretty much the same every year. But NFC is unpredictable. So it's great to add more talent to already shark-infested pool. So, you know, it's going to be exciting to see what we do on Thanksgiving.
1: Like, as you've gone through this rehab process, is there anyone that you've leaned on that's gone through the same thing and lean on them from the standpoint of them saying, as much as you want to push yourself even more, you really just have to trust the process?
0: You know, I think that's the hard part, because I don't really have anyone like that. And obviously, I've had people that went through adversity and challenges, and you've seen some of our favorite players ever growing up go through them. So, you know, I don't really have that voice in my life with people. I just only had great staff of the Packers organization. I mean, there was a point in time Nate flew down to Dallas to check on me. I think Nate almost became like a wife, almost. Like, he became the wife. Like, he called me more than anybody in my family, texted me more than anyone in my family. Like, I mean, like, this guy he's probably became my best friend throughout this process. Like, and that's just, and Flea too. I mean, it's been nothing but love and support from the staff here. And that's something I really appreciate throughout this. I mean, between calling my doctors, asking me if I need machines, I mean, throughout my whole process, I never felt more valued in my life to an organization in terms of making sure I'm okay mentally, not even just the injury all the time. Like, how's your mental? How was this week? What do you have this week? Did you feel anything? Like, it's just, it's great. So, you know, I think this offseason, and that goes along with Matt too, DeMarcus. I gained friends, brothers, you know, just all of the above. So I really appreciate that.
2: You mentioned Barron and Colin earlier. Obviously, you worked out with them this offseason. I guess how long were you guys together? What all did you guys do, and what do you expect from them going forward?
0: We locked in all together. We all got down right after I got back from Super Bowl and Pro Bowl. So, and we were together all the way up until they returned to OTAs, and he's already saying he wants to come back and hang. So, you know, I gained a little brothers in the process too. I love them guys to death, and one thing that I loved about them was they weren't afraid of the hard conversations we had, and sometimes I just took them to lunch. I was like, you know, this is what you need to get better at, and everything's always positive. Like, even while I was away, Colin's sending me videos of his OTA reps and what his feet work looked like. He's like, is my feet looking right? I'm like, no, man, you gotta keep practicing and working on it and focusing on it. But that just means how much he believes in me and how much I believe in him, and just that safe space that we have between each other. And that goes a long way when it comes to, you know, coming back and, you know, them excelling early in their careers, which I think we'll all appreciate.
3: What's it like to kind of have that coach role as well as an elder statesman in the league? You're still young.
0: Yeah.
3: Also, how many DCs have you now had that you worked with Jonathan, and where do you think he comes from?
0: I would say he's my fourth DC. Dan, Zim, Half, and yeah, Gannon. He's my fourth DC. I wouldn't count Eberflus because I didn't play under the system. But, you know, it's just like, it's fun. It's fun. Honestly, I don't mind the coaches. The coaches have been nothing, like I said, but supportive. And even now, it's just all about where I fit in the system, how they plan on using me, having those one-on-ones and conversations like that, and what am I okay with, what I'm not okay with. And I say, I'm okay with everything. I just want to win football games. And I think when you're transparent like that, and coaches always have the best interest, you're always going to have a lot of success, and that's what I've had so far.
3: What's the relationship like with Dennis Sutton, and what have you seen from him so far?
0: Oh, my God. Obviously, we didn't have a crazy relationship because I was gone before he got there. But just seeing him just this week, I think we got a really, really good football player. I knew he was good at Penn State, but I think specifically in this 3-4 system, he's going to have a lot of success. Just with his length, his speed, his violence that he plays with, he's going to be a really good football player for us.
3: Have you been picking your brain?
0: Always. They all do. I think that's just an extreme blessing.
4: What can Micah Parsons do on a 3-4 defense?
0: What can I do? I think the sky's the limit always. I would never doubt myself in no possible way. If I tell you whether it's 4-3, 3-4, I think I can do exactly what I've been capable of doing. And that's even better because, like I said, I can play inside, I can play outside. And now it makes it even more challenging because they don't know who's rushing and who's coming. So the protections have got to play a little bit more honest now. So I think that's a beautiful part of this too.
5: Just to clarify, I think right from the season you said week 3 or week 4 was realistic. Is that still realistic, do you think? Or
0: it just depends on when, you know, when me and the staff decide. And obviously, I don't know anything about that. Like I said, we're only in month 5, so I don't know. I've never even been in this position before, so I don't know how the season's about to start, what my intro is going to look like. All I can do is just keep working, keep praying, and come back when I'm 100%.
3: Like, you said that you just want to win football games. This team was in position to win a lot more games last year. Maybe if it wasn't in the position that it suffered so often, it was attributed to injuries. But even with the guys you were missing, you're still up late in fourth quarter in games, and this team wasn't able to pull it out. What do you feel is missing to go to that next step that you guys are hoping for? And stuff?
0: You know, I don't think anything missed. I think we got all the right players. I just think now it's just about holding the players accountable. And, you know, I think, like I said before, Matt had got a lot of fire with that. But I think the greatest teams, if you look at all the documentaries, it was player-led accountability. The coach shouldn't have to tell the players to stay on sides or limit penalties or not getting whatever the penalty may be. You know, that's not the coach. The player doing their job to the best of their ability. I think it always has to be player-led. And I think between me, J-Love, I mean, Zaire, him being here so far, Coop, Xavier, you know, we're just got to do a better job at that. And we will. We got to hold players accountable.
3: Was that lacking at times last year?
0: You know, I would say the thing that, I wouldn't say it was lacking, but I definitely think the standard has been risen.
6: Sorry, I didn't thought you were done.
0: That's okay.
6: Speaking of last season, you guys are 9-3-1, and you're leading the number one seed in the AFC at the time of your injury. You said you haven't necessarily accepted your injury. Have you accepted the way the season ended? Because I have to think that you felt like this was a Super Bowl team if you and Tuck and D.Y. and those guys are out there.
0: Yeah, 100%. You know, that's a tough way, especially because this window that we have, you know, these windows are very small and they come every, you know, 4 or 5 years in this league because obviously players, you can't keep everybody. So we just have to thank God that we have another opportunity this year. When one door closes, another one's open, and that's something that we have guaranteed. We have this opportunity this year to all have a chance to stay healthy and push for a playoff run. So I accepted that fate, but I accepted the future also.
7: How have you balanced learning a new defense while also being consumed with getting your knee healthy? Or are you just not in the playbook yet and just worried about getting your knee right?
0: A little bit of both. I'm majority on just getting my knee right. Like, I don't do meetings. I do all of the rehab in the morning, and then out for practice, I go out for practice and watch and go with DeMarcus, and he spits out the calls and tell me where I would be at and obviously what job does what. So I'm getting more of a walkthrough look versus meetings, which I'm more of a person anyway, I think. So I don't mind that, but I think, you know, between me, Matt, DeMarcus, I think our whole goal is just for me to get healthy, and we all have that same mindset and plan.
8: There you go. Micah Parsons talking to the media from yesterday. Okay, I want to get back into this when we come back, and I will also kind of continue this into the next hour, but there's some things there that you really need to kind of grasp onto and understand coming into the 2026 season regarding Micah Parsons. So let's do this. We'll step out. We'll take a quick break. We'll come back. We got a lot more to get to. This portion of the bar program brought to you by our friends, and we got a surprise for Grant, too, by the way. So I got that coming up next. So stay tuned for that. 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
17: Here's your ESPN Radio Tri-State forecast. Sunshine mixed with clouds at times this afternoon, with daytime highs approaching 86. Cloudy skies expected tonight, chance of thunderstorms, lows around 64. Daytime highs approaching 83, tomorrow, chance for storms. Right now, 78. I'm staff meteorologist Jennifer Wojcicki on ESPN Radio, AM 1590 WPVL.
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0: Welcome back. Bill Michaels Show. We are broadcasting live. We're at Wild Ridge Golf Course. We're here in Eau Claire, Wisconsin. Beautiful Eau Claire, Wisconsin. And we're going to be actually this way next week, just north of here. We're going to be in Rice Lake. And in the week after that, on June 24th, we're going to be in La Crosse. So we're going to be in La Crosse at Celebrations. If you want to go to Quick Spirits, we're going to be there for the cigar dinner. The tickets, from what I'm told, are there maybe 10 or less. Those things always sell out, so a couple of weeks away. But get your tickets now if you have not gotten them. We're only going to do three of these cigar dinners this year. So you've got an opportunity to see us in La Crosse. We're going to be in La Crosse at Celebrations coming up on the evening of June 24th. So that's our first cigar dinner of the season. That is Wednesday night. So please, if you haven't already, man, get your ticket, and women, get your tickets, and we will see you June 24th in La Crosse. Go to quickspirits.com, K-W-I-K, by the way, quickspirits.com, and we will see you in La Crosse June 24th. And then we'll be back again later in August, but there's only three of them this year. So by all means, hopefully you get a chance to come out and say hello to us. So here's the thing. The Micah Parsons stuff. For those that kept saying, well, you know, Adrian Peterson did it and he's a running back, and this, I said, look, I get it, but I don't count on it. And it seemed that there were quite a few people that were saying, no problem, Micah Parsons going to be back, no big deal. And he said there, he said, the Packers have a policy. 9 months, you're not doing anything football related for at least 9 months out of surgery. And then you can get back into football. So do the math. January, February, March, April, May, June, July, August, September. That's nine, which means he's not even going to start doing anything football-related until October, which means he's not going to be ready football-related-wise until he's 100%, which is probably late October, mid to late October at the earliest. Stay tuned. We're going to talk more about this. Got more of the Bill Michaels Show live out here at Wild Ridge coming up next.
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3: Well, Christian Watson is getting paid. News broke this morning, and the wide receiver had agreed on a four-year, $110 million extension with the Packers. Includes a $31 million signing bonus. Watson has missed 20 of a possible 68 games in his career, but when he's been on the field, he's been productive. Had 35 catches, 611 yards, and six touchdowns in just 10 games after returning from a torn ACL last year. The extension, the second for a wide receiver this offseason, with Jaden Reed getting a three-year, $50 million deal earlier, also locks in the top three wide receivers, Watson, Reed, and Matthew Golden, for the next three seasons at least. While Watson and Reed are proven, Golden looking to build on an up and down rookie year.
4: I mean, it happened exactly how it was supposed to. And I feel like it kind of developed me in my mindset to just have a chip on my shoulder, obviously, and just how to go about things. So I wouldn't change anything that happened last year. I feel like for this year, it's just, it's a part of the plan, man, and I'm excited.
3: Packers finished up the second week of OTAs today. They've got a mandatory mini camp coming up next week. Attorney to Wisconsin. They landed four-star cornerback Mekhi Williams out of Florida yesterday. He chose the Badgers over LSU, Nebraska, and others. They now have 17 commits in the 2027 class, and it ranks inside the top 20 in the country.
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3: Well, the Brewers and Giants going to finish out their series this afternoon at American Family Field. Milwaukee looking to take 3 of 4 against the Giants. With this Wisconsin Sports Zone Network update, I'm Zach Heil-Pritt.
0: Welcome into the program. Just passing the halfway point. Bill Michaels Show. We are in Wild Ridge Golf Course. We are in beautiful Eau Claire, Wisconsin. And it is one of those days in which it's warm with a little breeze. A little bit of cloud cover, a little bit of sun, and the rain that was in the area that this little cell that we were looking at coming in this direction, which just had a little bit of rain in it, it wasn't like a storm or anything, that broke up as it got here. So everything is dry. Everything is awesome right now. Golfers are out on the course for the Junior Achievement Golf Outing. We'll talk to Sue Peterson from Junior Achievement coming up here in about 45 minutes. I just get, you know, why they do what they do out here, because every year they always do something special. It's, you know, we were here for so long, and then COVID hit, and we weren't here for a couple of years, and now we're back for the last two or three years. So we always appreciate it. Billy Schrader from the former Packers. Former Packer wide receiver. He is going to be the guest speaker here tonight. We heard from him earlier today in the program. The news of the day, Christian Watson, 4 years, $110 million. I know there's some questions about that. Some people saying that's ridiculous, it's crazy. Well, here's two things. One is he came back from the ACL and was productive. That's the first thing. Secondly, they believe for what he needed to do in going away and going down to UW-Madison and down to the medical center down there and figuring out the hamstring issues, they believe they've figured that out. So that's another reason. And when he has played, he's looked good. Now, the signing bonus is the $30 million. That's, you know, that's not bad for somebody of his talent and the speed that he has. He didn't lose the speed. He came back and made some big catches. And now it's him, Jaden Reed, who's locked up. And then Matthew Golden, as you heard there at the top of the hour with Zach Heilprin doing the updates, this core, these three guys, guaranteed are going to be together for the next 3 years, at least, if not longer. So it's a good move. It's a preemptive move for the Packers. For those that are saying, well, that's, he only has so much money per catch. It's like, no, that's not what you're banking on. You're banking on what the productivity is going to be moving forward. And if he turns out to be a really good wide receiver, now that you don't have Dontavian Wicks, you don't have Romeo Doubs, you don't have some of the other pass catchers that have been here where they were spreading the ball out, you've got four, what you would assume would be four really good pass catchers. That includes Tucker Kraft. And let's just see if Luke Musgrave takes the step forward this year and not only being a guy that can catch the ball, but also being a guy that can get you some yards after the catch. So I think it's a good move. It's the Packers being preemptive and trying to be cash structured savvy to say we don't owe them a lot of money. We can cut them loose at any time, but this is a win-win for the team and for the player because it's not a ton of guaranteed money up front. So not a bad way to go. Not a bad way to go.
5: I think just based on what I'm seeing on Twitter, a lot of people really are overcomplicating this, Bill. It's
0: right.
5: Like, well, half of the people are like, that's, you know, that's an insane overpay. And then Packers play, people are defending like, well, look at his yards per target, yards per catch. Guys, it's very simple. He's a very good receiver. He's not a great receiver, or he hasn't been healthy long enough to be
0: right.
5: Great. So he got a contract to match that. He's going to be like the 15th highest paid per year. Tom Silverstein spitballing. If you look at the guaranteed money and what we expect that'll be, he'll be like the 20th, 21st highest
0: right.
5: paid receiver in football. Which
0: right.
5: will age in 2 years, he'll be lower than that. That's about what he's worth right now. They
0: Here's
5: didn't make
0: the other
5: him a
0: thing.
5: Top of the position or top of the market guy.
0: If he now plays a full season and does what they, without everybody else getting their hand into the pie, does what they believe he can do, then this is going to be a contract that is totally beneficial to the team. Now, if he gets hurt right away, then yeah, it's a risk and you didn't get the reward. But he got his money. He gets his $30 million. And the Packers could have a three-headed monster. When a lot of teams are just looking for two, this team could have a three-headed monster in Matthew Golden, speed, Christian Watson, speed, and Jaden Reed, an unbelievably solid route runner, with all three guys, if they begin to excel, then throw Tucker Kraft into the mix, you could have a really, really good offense. Now, that's the top end. But and if you have that, and you're not paying Jamar Chase, T. Higgins, C.D. Lamb, you know, you're not paying the franchise tag on a guy like Pickens, you're not paying any of that. You're paying minimal money, minimal to mid-level money for what could be the productivity of guys that could be top level. So it's a brilliant move, in my opinion. And I'm not saying that because we're not beholden to the team or anything. I just think it's a really, really good move. When I saw the $110 million, I went, wait a minute, let's see what the signing bonus is. And when they said it was only 30, I'm like, well, that's okay. Take that in a heartbeat. You could cut him next year if you wanted to. So it's not a terrible move. I don't know why people are so upset about it. So first and foremost, that's it. The Micah Parsons thing, now you look at Hargrave up front, you look at Devontae Wyatt coming back, and nobody mentions Devontae Wyatt in that injury. Everybody talks about Tucker Kraft and Micah Parsons, but nobody talks about Devontae Wyatt, to be honest with you. So I'm just kind of like waiting to see when he's back and he's ready to go, and hopefully he can pick up where he left off. Now, two things here I want to be very clear on. Micah Parsons is going to be coming back probably mid to end of October, which part of your, you know, more than a quarter of your season is going to be gone by then. So if you had to sit down, and I do actually have the schedule sitting here in front of me, but I don't know what game to target to say Micah Parsons will be back at. Because I think to Micah Parsons' benefit, they're just going to take their time. So you get into, I know everybody says the Dallas game, Sunday, October 18th, the primetime game, NBC, all that kind of stuff. That might be the game. I'm more apt to think that it would be, the late afternoon game on Sunday the 25th at Detroit. At Detroit. You'd love to see him come back and play Dallas. Absolutely. His first game back, all that kind of stuff. Now, he's a freak. He's an incredible athlete. Maybe you get him back for the Sunday, October 11th game against the Bears. That would be great too, to see the difference he would make against the Bears. Okay. Chasing down, if that's capable, chasing down Caleb Williams. But if they say, hey, look, he can't come back till Sunday, October 25th, I don't even know if I want him back for that game. Because I don't know if I want him on turf for his first game back. Especially over in Detroit. Maybe you hold him out until Thursday, October 29th, the end of October, and say, yeah, we're going to put you up against the Carolina Panthers. Maybe that game you would do it. But as he stated, and they're right in this, for I see people rolling their eyes figuratively when it comes to the feed, he has got a long career ahead of him. This is not about getting him back for the first month of the season. Yeah, the Packers, they got a legitimate shot and talent at possibly getting to a Super Bowl, but this would be almost like getting a free agent trade of epic proportion in the middle of the season if he comes back and plays well. You want him 100% from this. You don't want him kind of working his way back into it. No. You want him back. You want him strong. You want him 100, 110%, whatever it happens to be, whatever your level of threshold is. You don't want him back coming back at now. Oh, I'm about ready to go, so I'm going to play this week. No. Because we found out also there was a meniscus tear. And he had to get that cleaned up, which basically means they cut out the portion that's torn, because very rarely can they go in and just sew it back up. Maybe they did. I don't know. I don't know what the details of his surgery was. But no, you want this to be 100%. So for those that thought you circle before Dallas because he's going to be back for the Bears, he's going to be back for the – nope. Just whenever he's ready, he's ready. Because it's not just about him playing this year. Yes, you want him back. But if he doesn't come back till November and you're sitting at 6 wins, 7 wins, you're still good. You're still going to the postseason. It's about getting him back healthy, ready, and go to the postseason. It's not about getting him back healthy and ready for the first meeting with the Bears or the meeting with the Cowboys. Who cares? If he plays against the Cowboys and then he's still a little bit banged up and it just doesn't feel right and everything, and you lose him for the rest of the season, or he's not 100%, and he plays poorly in December and January, who cares? This is about getting him right for the run of the season, the end of the season. That's what this is about, which is why I said all along he's not going to be back in September. He's not. And now they confirmed it. 9 months, no football, nothing. It's nothing but physical rehab. It's nothing about working that thing back into shape. You don't even do anything football-related until you get to October. And then look how long it takes guys to get into football shape. So there's no time. You'd like to circle Dallas, but if it's not until Carolina, if it's not until Detroit the week after Dallas, then make it that. But that's why I kept saying, don't do that. Don't put that on him to be back by then. Let's go to Matt listening to us in Green Bay. Matt, how you doing today, man? What's going on?
6: Hey, I'm doing pretty good. First off, the one thing I don't think a lot of people caught, Micah said it, I even read it online, is they got a about nine-month set because there was two surgeries.
0: Yes.
6: And had there only been one, it'd be a totally different story. And as far as Watson's contract extension, and I think that dude fully earned it, but if the fans want a great, well, that's too, just looking like a 5-year, $123 million contract, because that's an extension on top of the 13 they're paying him this year. So 5 years, less than $25 million a year for him, that's a steal.
0: Yeah.
6: Love the
0: it's a good
6: show,
0: deal. I appreciate it. He gets his money, and on top of that, the Packers get a wide receiver that they believe that's going to be sustainable. And watching him come back from the ACL, remember, before he went down with that, he had figured out the hamstring. You know, and it, we haven't heard now, I wish there was some wood to knock on, maybe it's behind me, but knock on wood that he doesn't have that issue this year. But he came back. This past season for Christian Watson was not a season of rehab. Think about that. The year before, it was all about, you know, getting the hamstring together. Then it was about coming back from a knee issue and the knee problem that he had. And this year, this offseason, was just about rest. Rest, get your body into shape, put on some muscle. That's it. Get a little thicker. Keep the speed, get a little thicker. That's all it was. So that's why they're probably looking at him going, okay, he's had a full offseason, no recovery issues. Just go away, get your body bigger, better, stronger, and you're going to be good to go. That's what this was for Micah Parsons. Hey, let's see here real quick. Grant, are you on? You're on, right?
5: Mm-hmm. What do you
0: mean? Okay. I didn't see your camera. I figure you're, you know, probably. But this gentleman, his name's Bruce Hines, dropped this off, a Packers jersey for you. But it's a Ryan Grant jersey. And he didn't know if you had a Grant jersey. So he brought this over and said, hey, I hope he doesn't have one of these. So we've got a Ryan Grant jersey for Grant Bills. So his name's Bruce Hines, or Bruce Hines, and he lives in this area, listens every day, and he thought you might be here, but he said, can you get this to Grant? I said, absolutely I will. So from your old stomping grounds, they brought over an old school Packers jersey with Grant on the back.
5: I was going to say, well, tell him I appreciate that. And it's a Reebok, too, which when did he switch to Nike?
0: That's
5: like 2011? That's 15 years ago now.
0: Yeah, that's an old throwback, man. But he's had it. He's just had it sitting at the house and said, hey, wanted you to have it. So I said, I'll make sure I get it to him. It is a, by the way, it's a large. So it'll be perfect.
5: It'll conceal my massive muscles then. Perfect.
0: There you go. So there you go. Got a Grant jersey for you. How about that? Not bad. Not a bad way to go. All right, let's do this. We'll take a quick break. We'll come back. I want to get more into this. I want to talk a little bit more about the Green Bay Packers in general and Vegas came out with the odds as to who's going to win what, where, when, and why. So I want to get into that as well when it comes to each division in the NFL. Stay tuned. We got a whole lot more of the Bill Michaels Show. We are broadcasting live out here at Wild Ridge Golf Course in beautiful Eau Claire, Wisconsin. Love it out here. This portion of our program brought to you by our friends at Social House. They're going to have, don't forget, when it comes to the World Cup, they are World Cup. They're going to have a lot of that on. Obviously, the Brewers are going to be playing as well, so they'll have some Brewers stuff for sure. But they're going to be one of the centers for World Cup action. As a matter of fact, I saw all the international flags flying out over there on Lisbon Road. And they've got a giant outdoor patio and a big screen on the patio outside. I mean, big screen, like, you know, 8 feet by 10 feet. I mean, it's a big screen they have hanging on the side of the building now for the World Cup action. So you get a chance, head out to the Social House, H-A-U-S, on West Lisbon Road, Menominee Falls, right there in Brookfield. Stop in, tell them we said hi, and don't forget the new bar that they own, High Water Bar and Grill, where the old Panga Bar used to be on Upper Nabobin Lake, out in Lake Country, right down the street from Soli's Hog Alley. Two great places. You can watch sports, you can listen to music, get great food, you can sit on the lake out there in, at the High Water Mark. You can do that. But Social House, that is going to be your World Cup home. Stay tuned. More of the Bill Michaels Show is...
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16: Here's your ESPN Radio Tri-State forecast. Sunshine mixed with clouds at times this afternoon, with daytime highs approaching 86. Cloudy skies expected tonight, chance of thunderstorms, lows around 64. Daytime highs approaching 83, tomorrow, chance for storms. Right now, it's 79 degrees. I'm staff meteorologist Jennifer Wojcicki on ESPN Radio, AM 1590 WPVL.
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0: 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Welcome back to the Bill Michaels Show. Glad you're on board with us today. The big news coming out of Green Bay, obviously, Christian Watson, 4 years, $110 million contract extension. Also, we know that Tucker Kraft is coming back. We know that Micah Parsons has said, hey, no work football-wise for 9 months. So he's not going to be back anytime soon, probably the end, middle to the end of October. No matter what the speculation is, and the one question nobody asked him, Grant, and I didn't know if maybe you caught this or were thinking this as well, was it happened via non-contact. Does that worry you? Is there something preventatively, like, were you prone to this because there was no, you know, contact? He was just trying to change directions. Because it's one thing if somebody rolls up behind you. That's happenstance. You know, sure, somebody rolls up the back of your leg, you're like, oh, God.
1: That's what happened to Tucker Kraft, yeah.
0: Right. Yeah, it just happens, you know? This was, you're just running, and Bo Nix took off in a different direction, and you went to go with him, and you collapsed. That, to me, has got to play on your mind. It's one thing if you just have bad luck. Bad luck is bad luck. You can deal with that. You know, like, oh, why me? But it happens, you know. This was, are you so tightly wound that that's the reason your leg gave out? Are you not conditioning properly? Or was there something that you could do preventatively that would keep the knee, you know, from buckling? Or because this was just, hey, I'm going in a different direction, man. Nobody asked that question.
1: Yeah, he's a speed rusher, speed player. Is there a lesson to be learned? Are there, you know, new exercises or things in your game that you're going to look at differently? I feel like the answer would probably be no. It just happens. Those not, like Jordy Nelson, for example, right? Kind of same thing. It's like you're just changing direction. Nobody's even near you, and all of a sudden your knee gives out. So, like,
0: yep,
1: it can happen.
0: Go down.
1: But it's something that's worth considering and talking about for a player built like him who plays like him. I think you're absolutely right.
0: Right. Nobody asked him that. That would have been my first question. Hey, I want to go back to the injury. I want to go back to your thoughts. And maybe this was already asked and answered. I don't know. I don't remember it. But this was a non-contact play. This was you just changing directions because Bo Nix took off. Is there something that the doctors looked at in both knees that said, there's a weakness here. We need to strengthen this. That this will never happen again. One thing you get rolled up on, you get hit from the side, that's happenstance. But this was just you chasing down a dude, which is what your specialty is, because you are so fast. So nobody asked that question. And I listened. That's what I was referring to at the bottom of the last hour, was I was listening intently, like, somebody's got to ask this question. And again, maybe they did, and I didn't catch it, and that would be my fault, but nobody asked the question. I was a little bit shocked by that. Because if I'm Micah Parsons, my first thought is, I didn't do anything, and my leg gave out. Okay, you get past that. Now I go to the doc and say, hey, doc, I'm just running, man. I just changed directions. Was it my cleats? Was it the field? Or did my leg just give out just because it gave out? What do I need to do to make sure this never happens again? I'm sure the doctors are looking at it that way, but that would have been one of my questions. 877-867-1670. Well, then you find out too about the meniscus tear, which in the way he went down, that's understandable. I've had a meniscus tear. I had to have mine repaired. Mine was actually at one point my kneecap was somewhat dislocated and had to be moved back. But the meniscus tear, those things can. It depends on what the pain level is in the meniscus. Is it a tear underneath, or is it a tear on the edge? If it's on the edge, you trim it off, no big deal. You, 9 times out of 10, you can do that arthroscopically. I still just have holes. I don't have the big, you know, the zipper. But 9 times out of 10, you just clean it up to make sure that there's no particles or anything like that floating around in the knee that can then get lodged somewhere and really begin to give you pain and cause inflammation. So we don't know to what extent the knee needed to be repaired. But that is all taken care of usually at the same time when they're doing the ACL. They'll clean all of that out all at the same time. 877-867-1670. Again, 877-867-1670. I wanted to say hi to George, too. George is a regular listener, came over and said hello a little while ago. I know he's probably back in his car now listening to the program. He's a member here, cause it's semi-private, but it's a public course. Everybody can play it, but there is memberships here. And he's a member here, and he came over, and he just wanted to say hi. He listens to us every day. And he says, my golf game just sucks. I'm terrible. And I was just kind of laughing. He said, so I'm over here taking lessons. I'm just trying to figure out what I'm doing wrong. And he said, I just wanted to come over. You guys at least give me a little bit of joy in the day because my golf game sucks. So, thank you very much for saying hi, and thank you very much for listening. And I'm glad we could add a little enlightenment to your day when you're struggling on the golf course. Because I'll tell you this, there is no worse burying of fury than there is when you're having a bad day in a golf course. I have had days where you play really good on one. 2 through 8, you're terrible. On 9, you actually hit a decent shot, and you're kind of contemplating at that point, should I continue on for 18, or should I just stop at the turn, have a beer, and go home? And then you continue to play, and by the time you figure it out, you're on 14, you're at the furthest point away from the clubhouse, you're terrible, you're shanking them into the woods, you're hitting houses, you're hitting kids in pools and everything else that goes along with it, you've got animals coming out and throwing the balls back out of the woods, you know, it's an awful day. You're almost out of balls. You only got 2 tees left, and you're thinking to yourself, why did I even make the turn? So I get it. Worst day on the golf. It's still better than, I guess, being in the office sometimes, but that was one of the days when I quit playing golf for like a year. I was just, I can't do this anymore. So why am I coming out here and paying to be frustrated when I could be on the boat, I could be sitting at the tiki bar, I could be riding a motorcycle? So I completely get it. So if you're going to take some lessons and try to better, it's not only bettering you, as a golfer, but it's maybe bettering your attitude too, where you don't just say to hell with it. 877-867-1670. Paul in Menasha said nobody asked a question because it's ridiculous. There's no way he can answer that. And most likely the doctors can't either. You're seeing ghosts. No, you're not. Paul, you're wrong. There is when you have scans, MRIs and such, they can tell you where weaknesses are. Yes, they can. Absolutely, they can. How do you think they went down and looked at the hamstrings of Christian Watson and said, your one leg, I've had this, and I can speak to experience in this. Now, not to the sense of playing football, but I actually had an issue with my left leg. I told you about it from last year. And when I went to the doctor and got it looked at, he looked right at it. And he said, one leg is bigger than the other. This is weaker than the other. Your adductor muscle is weaker on this side than it. They can tell. They can tell. This is what you need to do. Why do you think Christian Watson went to the UW Medical Center to get things strengthened? Because he was always having hamstring issues. Right? And then this last year, now granted he was coming back from an ACL, but he never had a hamstring issue. Because they looked at strengthening a portion of his body to say, you can overcome this injury. This is what the problem is. Yes, they can do that. It's not seeing ghosts. It's a legitimate question. If, like I said, had he gotten hit, that's one thing. But he didn't. It was just changing direction. And maybe you're doing a ton of weight where you're working your thighs and you're doing a lot of lifting and a lot of squats and things that go along with it, but you're not doing anything flexibility-wise. You're not doing the flexibility stuff that's going to strengthen the muscles and such around the knee. You're doing the quads. You're doing the calves. But are you strengthening the shin? Are you strengthening the front or the back of the quad? What are you doing? Yes, they can. Absolutely, they can. 877-867-1670, 877-867-1670. Give us a shout. We'd love to hear from you. As always, we love it. Appreciate it. We can agree to disagree. Hell yeah. This is from Greg. Greg says, hey guys, great insight on the Micah Parsons injury. It's great that he let us know that he had an additional surgery. However, I do get a little bit concerned about the knee now. How likely is it that this would happen again? Usually it doesn't. And I say that I don't have a ton of statistics to back it up, but you usually once you have the ACL in a situation like that that goes down, usually it doesn't. You hope it's not the other knee, but not too often do you see guys getting not one, but two ACL surgeries in their career. Usually when they do it, when the, it's amazing. It's like putting the Tommy John surgery now. Some guys, some pitchers have told me when they're in the minors, they hope they have the Tommy John surgery then. Because not only do they already know how to pitch that got them a major league contract to where they're in the minor league system of a major league baseball team, but when they come back from that, guys have said, I've got more snap. The doctors can literally tighten things up. So in an ACL situation, now granted, you're talking about if you get rolled up or something like that, it certainly can snap again. But you don't hear about a lot of guys going through two and three ACL surgeries. You know? Let's go to Corey in Marshall. Corey, how you doing today, man? What's going on?
2: Good, Bill. How you doing?
0: Good today. What you thinking?
2: Just wanted to give my two cents on the Micah Parsons and, like, your timeline. And we're kind of trying to figure out, like, a game to target. So yeah. Looking at the schedule and thinking about, like, how conservative the Packers are with players. And Robbie Reichel kind of mentioned it this morning in Evil Show. So you think 9 months out from the surgery, that puts you, like, early October before, yeah. Like, I'm already jumping ahead of myself.
0: Sure.
2: And then, you know, you think about he's on the PUP list or the you can add him to the practice squad or whatever you get, the 3 weeks, whatever the hell it is.
0: Yeah.
2: You look and then, like, okay, so if you're looking at the schedule, that puts it, like, would be Detroit would be the earliest you could come back. But you know and I know and Grant knows, too, they're not going to want to put that guy first game back on turf at
0: right.
2: Detroit, I don't think.
0: That's what I was saying. I wouldn't want to put him back on that game.
2: Exactly. So you're looking in that week, they play Carolina at home. That's what, in my opinion, would be where I would think they would come back. So you look at the 7 games without them. If your record, if I'm not predicting this, if you're like around, it kind of go tiers here. If you're like 3-4, that's survivable, not great. If you're 4-3, 5-2, I'd be pretty happy personally. If you're 6-1 or 7-0, I don't think that's going to happen. But if you're like right around 500 or slightly above, I think then you go into your last 10 games. You think about you play 40% of the season without them, roughly 60% with them. You play 10 games with them. I feel pretty good at that point. But again, they got to prove it because they've gone 0-5 with them. But I think if they can survive those first 7 games, you got, I think, 3 at home and 4 away. I was just looking at the schedule. So if you can hold serve at home, you got the Bears. You want to win those division games. Those are the big ones, right? And the ones in the NFC. So that's just my thoughts on that, Bill. And then you mentioned bad day on the golf course. That sounds like some bad days I've had bull hunting where I'm kind of wondering myself, okay, the deer's busting me in the stand here. I just got done out of the stand. The deer saw me. Why am I even out here? Should I just hang up the bull for the day and be done with it? So I've been there. It's a different sport, but same deal. So anyhow, I'll let you get going. And that's all I got for you.
0: All right, bud. Appreciate it, man. Thanks. Yeah, you feel the pain.
1: Hey, the real joy is just being out there. You know, that's
0: right?
1: You got to tell you.
3: Is that track for you, C-Web?
4: Man, that tracks for me. I'm telling you, that's who his father is. That's who he was as a Nick. That's who he was as a player. That's how he is with his son. And that's why his son is that way. And, you know, you always, you know, I think context is great. And you have to realize he was with John Chaney at Temple. He didn't have the luxury to talk. He was told to shut the hell up every single day. So, you know, when you want leaders like that on your team, and I'm, you know, Mike Brown is cool, man. He was an assistant coach way back with me in the Wizard days for his first job, and even going to championships and being from Golden State, he's kept that humility. His context comes from Kerr. His context comes from Popovich. And he empowers those assistant coaches. You never hear a coach say an assistant coach's name in a scrum. you know, and giving credit, you know, my staff. And so I just think the little things like that is why so many people believe that against all odds, because they're still going up against Goliath. No matter how great the Knicks are, they still weren't favored to win this series. And so you need people like that in the locker room to remind you who you are, to calm you down, to give you that focus. And it's good to see Coach Brown, you know, giving props to his assistant coaches that do so much of the work.
3: How does constant carping at the refs sort of tear a team down, though? Like, how does that manifest?
4: Because, like, shut up and play. Like, you know, at certain times the refs are.
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1: Brown, you can have empty impact, and you don't want to have empty impact. Again, going back to guys like Shaq, and we always talk about who could have played in what generation. Well, you know, the numbers Wimby are putting up are incredible, but if he puts those numbers up and no one gets in foul trouble, or if he puts those numbers up and he doesn't, you know, stop guys from coming to the lane, because you saw that Brunson was hitting mid-range jumpers, so your shot blocking may not be as effective, but it's how do you wear the other team down? And to me, it's not with always taking long threes. It's making them worry. If Josh Hart switched out on you, you better go into the post and dominate and punish them and make them change their strategy. But until we see that, I think New York's going to have a chance. But Wembanyama's playing great. And I think, you know, as he said after the game, he knows what he has to do. He'll make an adjustment. And they haven't lost after a game one loss. So I expect them to come back and to be great.
2: So before I let you go, last one for you, since we haven't spoken since the Spurs made the finals over the Thunder. If you're Sam Presti and you have an opportunity, not saying he does, but if you do have an opportunity to send Chet Holmgren to Milwaukee and get Giannis back, do you do it? Made him think.
1: Yeah. But first of all, I wonder if Milwaukee would do that.
2: Okay. Just saying, if you could, if Milwaukee does that, because you know he's the market, and you're like, okay, you can send Holmgren and his contract
3: and picks
2: till Milwaukee and get Giannis back and team him up with the kids you got and SGA. Do you do it?
1: No, I'm trying to convince Milwaukee to take all my picks and let me keep Chet. Chet is a once in a generation body. Well, two, because it's him and Wimby. But the way that he can move and he's fluid, you know, I didn't expect Chet to be better than Wimby. I didn't expect Chet to score a bunch of points in game seven. I think that was shame on us or the media that thought that he could do that or that's who he was. He's never been that player. However, if he's your third best player, I mean, just think about the luxury of Towns, what he has with OG and what he has with Brunson. Just think about that piece. If Chet can have that and be that third player, I think Chet, I mean, how could you score over Chet and Giannis? I would be scared of that. That'd be the best length in there. So I try to get rid of picks that, you know, I don't have young guys, because they have some young guys on their bench, but I'm not getting rid of Chet.
2: Okay, Chris, thank you again. I love chopping it up with you. We'll do it again next week. And in the meantime, enjoy the NBA Finals, certainly because with Myles Garrett coming to Los Angeles, the NFL season is over on June 4th. NFL season.
1: Hey, Chris. The Lions are my team, but Stafford, that's my quarterback. So I'm happy for Stafford, man.
2: You must be over the moon right now. You know? Yeah, great to see you. See Webb. We'll chat soon.
4: All right, brother.
2: Yeah, that's Chris Webber. See everybody. Webber, Hall of Famer Chris Webber right there. I love that. Made him think.
5: You did. I thought we glitched for a second.
3: He was like, did we freeze?
2: No, I saw that wasn't a freeze.
3: I panicked.
4: Brockman.
2: You thought
4: like,
2: you did.
4: I was like, what's going on?
2: That was almost a end of Sopranos type delay right there.
3: Had to think. You know?
2: But he had to think. He had to think.
5: I think Chris was just trying to be polite, and he didn't want to throw.
2: No, I think he thought about it. I think I made him. I threw him that curve. I threw him that Lord Charles, that Dwight Gooden 12-6 Lord Charles curveball at the end there.
5: Let me tell you what I'm doing.
2: Sending Chet to Milwaukee for Giannis.
3: Facts.
2: Peace.
3: I'll even get him a real estate agent.
5: He could just move into Giannis' old crib. Even well, swap.
3: He'd have to kick his brothers out. You know?
5: Well, they're coming. You know that.
2: 844-204-RICH number to dial. Your phone calls. In hour number three, the author of Go the F to College, Adam Mansbach, is in our green room. He's going to come out and have a chat.
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12: Rust? 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

0: Instagram. Just had a nice chat with the author, Adam Mansbach. Did you ever read Goodnight Moon, Chris?
1: Yes.
0: Okay. We did that all the time, Susan and I. And then Adam wrote this book that became a New York Times bestseller and was big in our house as well, called Go the F to Sleep.
1: And then didn't Samuel Jackson do the audio version?
0: He did indeed. Yeah. And now is Go the F to College. And as soon as I heard Adam's in town, you know, like Liz, it's like, you don't want him on? I'm like, absolutely I want him on. Sure. She said, would you take him? I'm like, sure, let's do it. Because now my son I used to read Goodnight Moon to is going off to college. Suze will be on the program in hour three as well. She stops by in advance of today's episode of Women's Sports Now. So that's coming up. Phone calls galore.
2: She also had donuts dropped off outside.
0: Yeah, I saw that too. She dropped off the donut. That's just not for me.
2: Yeah, well, we know
1: that. She texts me. She's like, donuts at the door. I'm like, now's your chance.
3: Okay.
0: What do you mean at the door?
1: She leaves them at the door.
2: Yeah, they get right behind the studio.
1: She's literally doing a drive-by. She just drops them and keeps
0: going. Oh, okay.
1: Yeah.
0: Very good.
2: So she leaves them outside.
3: Come get them, fat boy.
1: You get off the elevator, there's like boxes.
0: Come get them, fat boy.
3: That's how I felt, because I went to get them.
0: All right. Let's go to Ross in New Jersey. Ross in New Jersey.
2: Ross.
0: What's up, Ross in New Jersey? Whoa. What's up, sir?
4: Oh. Going on, Rich. First time caller. Love the show, man.
0: Oh, attaboy. Where in New Jersey are you calling in from?
4: Bergen County, Elmwood Park. That's about 20 miles outside of New York City. So right around the inner radius of this next run, man.
0: Well, Ross,
4: ten minute drive from MetLife too.
0: Okay, I know exactly where Bergen County is. I mentioned how I turned 30 during the '99 NBA Finals between the Knicks and the Spurs, and I turned 30 in a bar called Denial. And they mentioned how Dr. Jack Ramsey and my Uncle Myron were in the same room.
2: You never mentioned Uncle Myron.
0: Uncle Myron and Aunt Isabel lived in Bergen County, River Edge, New Jersey.
4: There you go.
0: Okay. Lived,
4: I'm in River Edge all the time. Yeah, you know, Elmwood Park, right on the river.
0: Right off of Route 4. Yeah, I know where you are.
4: Yep. Yeah.
2: Us East Coast folks.
0: What's up, Ross? What's going on?
4: But, listen, the Knicks are taking this area by storm. And obviously, Rich, you know what your Jets, I mean, the misery, I don't need to explain it to you. It falls, you know, right on the Mets. The Knicks were probably the biggest culprit of it all. You know, out where you are now, you guys, you get, you know, Stafford and Garrett, Otani comes running over there. Rich, get richer out where you are now. And, you know, with us, I mean, let's be honest. You know, there's just some people here. I don't know if you know the personality, Evan Roberts. He's got a quote, winners win, losers lose. And the New York Knicks probably felt like one of the biggest losers in the world of sports, so much so that us fans were pretty much kind of paranoid that the Jalen Brunson contract, the day it was signed, would not turn out well. I don't think even the most optimistic of Knicks fans, and I don't know if there were many back, you know, 10 years ago to the day, could have seen what Jalen Brunson and so on turned into. Listen, man, I'm 19 years old. You got to go back 13 years before I was born, the last time any of my teams won a championship was the 1994 New York Rangers. And obviously, as you know, you with your Jets, the Mets, kind of like that Long Island fan, they don't have anything since 86 with the Mets. So the fact now where you got cities like Boston win titles every other year, you know, even L.A., Denver, even only having one sport in each of the big four, kind of seem like they have one every other year with the Nuggets and the Avalanche. The fact that we're not only getting a run period, but this type of run where you win 12 straight, the last time they lost a game was night one of the NFL draft. I mean, I don't think the most optimistic of New York sports fans could have even dreamed of this ever happening, man.
0: Ross in New Jersey, Rackham. That is the way to describe exactly what's happening in that area, sir.
1: Great call, dude.
0: Well done.
4: Thanks. Thank you, man.
0: You be well. That's Ross in New Jersey, a 19-year-old with a very aware sensibility of what's gone down there, man.
1: So he's a Jet fan too, then?
0: I just don't. Here's the thing: I don't want to go in this direction yet, because when you start going in the direction of like what it means and what it's looking like and whatever,
1: this is
0: just the beginning, man. I mean, a series just only begins when a road team wins in the playoffs. So I guess technically the NBA Finals has just begun. Right? But you can run away with it in your mind because the Knicks have run away with every series they've had.
1: Every game.
0: Once they finally turned something on against the Atlanta Hawks in the first round.
1: Yeah.
0: And So you can run away with it by saying they're about to do that again to the Spurs. And I would just counsel against that sensibility. Let's see what happens Friday night. But if they go back to Madison Square Garden up 2-0, they would be giving the Spurs the same dose of their 1999 medicine, which is going to Madison Square Garden up 2-0, except they did it at home. They did it at home.
1: What was the stat? 70% of game one winners end up winning the championship.
0: It is a massive advantage. Massive advantage, not just because you've already established some sort of ability to execute on the floor, but you also now have that house money mentality going into game two and knowing all you got to do from now, all they have to do. And if you told the Knicks fans this going into the season, all you got to do is win your three games in Madison Square Garden and you got a parade. That's all you have to do. Tall order, but you'd rather say all you got to do, win in Madison Square Garden, and it's a wrap. Holy crap. And that rhymed.
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26: 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Five-time NFL Pro Bowler, Teron Armstead. Basketball Hall of Famer, Chris Webber. Coming up, author Adam Mansbach. And now, it's Rich Eisen.
0: Hour number three of the Rich Eisen Show is on the air. We had a great chat in hour number one with Teron Armstead, 12-year NFL vet, fresh off of the Good Morning Football set. That rhymed again. I just can't stop rhyming. Maybe it's because we got the author of Go the F to College and Go the F to Sleep in our green room right now.
2: Plus you're from Staten Island, home of the Woo.
0: Yeah. Huh?
2: You're from Staten Island, home of the Wu-Tang.
0: That's
2: player.
0: Correct.
1: That you're in the chair.
0: Shaolin.
2: Shaolin Allen.
1: If you're in the chair, we're on the air.
2: Dickie Eyes.
0: Staten Island's streetwise troubadours, as they were described on the Larry Sanders Show by Artie.
27: Man right there.
0: At any rate, Teron Armstead thinks the Rams are going 17-0.
2: Or
0: and
2: 16.
0: That Myles Garrett might have 30 sacks. That, he actually said that.
2: I love how he said 17-0, and then he did the one win.
0: Then
2: loss,
0: we did the one loss.
2: 16-1.
0: Well, because he's like they'll sit their starters against the Seahawks.
2: You know, I'm not sitting that game, guy.
1: No way.
0: So basically, he predicted that the Rams are going to be 16-0 going into the last week of the season, and that's when we'll see Ty Simpson for the first time. did he basically predict that?
2: I kind of see.
0: Okay.
1: Kind of.
0: Unless he did mention that instead of win, he basically said big blowout. Maybe we'll see tie in those games too. I have no idea. Chris Webber in hour number two. We talked at length about the game one Knicks victory, to tip off the NBA finals. Also talking at length about This Was Sports Center, stories from the set, a new podcast series, video podcast that, we're putting together here, presented by Gusto. And, the we being me, hosting, one-on-one sit downs with all, with six of my friends from back in the Sports Center days. Dan Patrick is first up. That'll be on Disney Plus, the ESPN app, the Rich Eisen Show YouTube page, or wherever you listen to your podcasts starting tomorrow, Friday. And then we're going to drop an episode every single week, every single Friday, with the exception of episode two. It'll be me with Chris Berman that we recorded at the Super Bowl live at the Strand Theater back in February. That's going to drop Monday, as the kids say.
2: Okay.
0: And the we also being me, sitting down with these, friends of mine and Mike Hoskins, who is the coordinating producer of this program and is in our green room right now. I think he's going to be very sick of me in like the next 5 minutes because I'm constantly peppering him with, what about this? What about that? He's the one putting this together and there's a ton of eye candy. There's a ton of photographs. There's a ton of videos. There's a ton of Sports Center moments back in the day. There's a ton of This Is Sports Center commercials from back in the day. It is a straight butter, as Stuart would say, shot of nostalgia, part of the throwback summer that Disney Plus is putting together. And as you know, this is we're at Disney Plus every single day. So we've been talking about that quite a bit. And then there's you, 844-204-RICH. We'll take some phone calls shortly. Suze is going to stop by to end the show. Women's Sports Now at 6 p.m. Eastern Time on the ESPN app and the family Disney family of networks. There they are. I believe Colleen is a bit under the weather. So is Sarah stepping in this?
1: She is. Okay. Yeah, yeah. Coming in relief.
0: Well, listen, there's lots to talk about with her because I know Sarah is down with the softball women's World Series.
1: She's
0: watching. We've been watching a ton of it in our house as well.
1: Yeah, yeah.
0: So there's that. And Suze will tell us who's guesting. And Sarah's fresh back from the Big Slick. So there's lots to talk about with her.
1: Yeah,
0: Corey Close of UCLA will also be guest hosting there.
2: Also, if I could shamelessly plug the contest wrestling, O'Shea Jackson Jr. and I, we interviewed WWE Women's Intercontinental Champion Sol Ruka yesterday. So it was a really great interview. And Rich, I didn't mean to, but I made her cry.
0: Oh,
2: and
0: wow. You went
1: TJ Firestone. Oh,
0: yeah. TJ Firestone.
2: O'Shea's always like, you get into your Barbara Walters mode. And it's like the fifth time it's happened. I'm not trying to make it, but we go, you know, we kind of dig deep with these folks.
0: So. Boy, cool. There's just too much content coming out of the Rich Eisen Show and Rich Eisen Productions.
2: Yeah.
0: This is too much.
2: And Rich, you weren't here.
0: Do you want to pump your mold remediation company?
3: Yeah. Always First Environmental. Pod comes out next month.
0: Pod?
3: Just making that up.
0: What?
3: I got left out.
0: Is there a mold podcast?
3: There's about to be.
0: Not from us, there's not.
2: Also, Rich, you were gone last Friday. You were at Big Slick, but when O'Shea was hosting, he, Brockman, and Jay and I talked about that night that Women's Sports Now and No Contest Wrestling were both back-to-back on ESPN2. And we were just talking about how amazing it is that all this grew from this place and, you know, from you having faith in us and letting us do what we do. And man, it was just a really cool moment, like I said, to be able to look and see that.
0: It's excellent. When Suze comes here, I'm going to ask her if I could put something that, if I was the one in this,
2: could you hang it in the house?
0: Would we hang it in the
1: house? Well, her mom would have to have had that made.
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0: Introduced to the Cleveland media yesterday, and there's all sorts of video of him walking in the building, and, you know, and he's not like big old, you know, million-watt smile. I'm like, he is not happy to be there. And everybody needs to give this guy a little bit of space and grace. I don't know. Again, I keep rhyming. Everybody's going to give him some space and grace. Just imagine, again, you're living out here in Southern California. You've been drafted to the Los Angeles Rams. And not only are you drafted to the Rams, but so is your teammate, Braden Fisk, from Florida State. Mm-hmm. And you are also part of welcoming in. He's already drafted. You're already out in Los Angeles. And you surprise him when he shows up to be drafted. Mm-hmm. You remember this?
2: He got on the phone.
0: Well, they were both physically there. One was trying to get one to the Rams house in time. And it's fun and it's a great way to welcome somebody to the team and the program and make them feel at home. And the Rams make him feel at home, and he feels at home to the point where he starts barking at all his teammates in his first few practices. And McVay's got to tell him to calm down. He's coaching him up. And the way you coach somebody like Jared Verse up is you're like, you are the man. You're not only the man, you're the man here. You're going to be the man here for a long time. And he believes it for good reason, because he is the man.
2: Yeah.
0: He's outstanding. He's got like next level ability. And he's not on the next level ability, but at such a young age, he's a friggin' NFL pass rushing prodigy. And he's prideful, and he talks his game, and he walks his game, and he's feeling like, this is my franchise, and I'm the face of the future. And he's walking around as such, and he deserved to do that. And then all of a sudden, one day, you get a call, and it's just like, yeah, it's over here. Because we were trading for Myles Garrett, and the Rams went from, you're so good, you're the face of our future, to, you're so good, we would never have made this trade if you weren't this good. Because we wouldn't have been able to pull off this trade if you weren't this good. Mm-hmm. You're so good, your new team is trading us Myles Garrett. And wouldn't have done it if you weren't so damn good. And he's got to be there going, what?
1: Yeah.
0: Like, what is happening? I'm now moving, you know, he's from Dayton. He's moving back to his home state of Ohio, but he's got to be sitting here going, what the hell is this business all about? All I do is the right thing and ball out, and suddenly my team that's drafting me telling me I'm the, you know, the face of the future, making me feel that way, rightfully so.
2: That's why players have to remember it is a business.
0: But it's Myles Garrett. It's not just anybody.
2: Yeah.
0: We're the ones sitting here. Teron Armstead comes in hour one, and he's rightfully saying, or at least it doesn't sound crazy, he's like, this could make the Rams 17-0. Mm-hmm. So this is how he said I just wanted to get that out there so you can at least know what might be whirring in his brain as he's talking to the media for the first time with the Browns logo behind him. And his world flipped upside down over 48 hours. And he was asked how he learned about the trade.
7: It caught me by surprise. I was,
0: Yeah, it did.
7: I loved LA. I loved the coaches, the organization, my teammates, you know, everybody a part of it, the staff, the fans, you know, I love the whole vibe of LA, Los Angeles, the Rams, you know, and it was upsetting. I was upset for, you know, a good little bit of time. But when you're an athlete, you understand the nature of business. Everybody does what they think is best for their business, and, you know, that's the situation that I'm in. I'm happy to be a part of the Browns. You know, I'm happy that they believed in me and they were able to make that trade and bring me here, you know, be with my teammates, be with everybody here, and I truly do believe in everybody in the locker room. But it was upsetting at first, but, you know, you got two choices that you can either work or you can give up, and I ain't never been a quitter.
0: I love it. What a great answer, right?
1: That was a great answer.
2: Yeah. Very professional. Yeah. And honest.
0: Yeah.
2: If he wouldn't have thrown out that, like, I was a little upset, I'd have been like, yeah, really?
0: But no, you see, everything, the preamble to hitting play on that soundbite, I think, is accurate. Yeah. Even though I haven't spoken to him. Then he shows up and he takes Dylan Gabriel's 8, or acquired it. We still haven't gotten the details.
2: Well, there's there's someone in the locker room who's handing out these jerseys and...
0: And then, of course, comes the whole thing is like, okay, like I said, this trade does not happen if he's not the one the Rams put on the table. Andrew Berry said it, and I believe that.
1: No, it's same.
0: Like, and hey, Browns fans, if you're sitting there going, oh, man, how do we trade Myles Garrett and not get multiple ones? How does that happen? Not multiple ones. Well, it's because you've got somebody like Jared Verse back at this stage of his career and contract. Where you've got, this is his third year coming in. Mm-hmm. And so that's how he shows up here. But that said, now it's like, okay, Myles was here. Now you are are those shoes you feel like you have to fill?
7: I'm out here to fill anyone's shoes. Miles, you know, he's a size 13, you know, Nikes, whatever they are. You know, I'm a size, you know, 13 and a half, size 14, Jordans. Like, everybody's different. I'm not here to fill his shoes. I'm here to bring my own. I buy my own. I'm here to work, and I'm here to be the best version of me. The best version of me is going to be the best defensive player in the league, and the best defensive player in the league is going to play for the best defense in the league, and that's why I make myself testament to.
0: Another great answer.
1: Go get it, man.
0: And if we did not if we didn't have a better angel way of coming to the party, I'd say that we should put that soundbite up there saying he doesn't feel like he needs to fill Myles Garrett's shoes because he says his feet are bigger. He just said Myles Garrett has small feet.
2: 13s ain't small though.
1: Who? Myles?
0: Yeah. Right. No, it's Garrett. That's the Garrett. Yeah. Speaking of which, the man who gave us that soundbite.
1: The funniest soundbite I've heard. I can't stop saying it.
0: Miles? Todd Monken, weeks ago, and said, have you had a face-to-face with Garrett yet? And he's like, who? Miles? Okay. Miles Teller? Who? We're going a different way now? Okay. Asked about his thoughts on the trade. Todd Monken, hit it.
8: I don't think there's any reason for me to comment. I thought Andrew addressed it yesterday, and we're excited to have Jared here. I don't think there's anything more needs to be said. We're excited about Jared for our teams now and the picks for our future.
0: You should, Jared. I don't feel like I have to comment Garrett trade. Which Garrett trade?
1: What?
0: Did we get Mrs. Garrett?
2: Buddy Garrett?
0: Hit it. Go ahead. Hit it.
8: Thought it was settled. I mean, not at any given point did I think we were going to trade Miles. And that's just the nature of what we do. I mean, this is pro sports, right? It's you're always trying to look to the present and then to the future. So I was excited then, and I'm excited now.
26: What were they really thinking?
0: All right. So I get my first shot at being a head coach. I'm 60. Look it up. Make sure. Google me. Will you please Google?
1: Todd Monken.
0: I'm Todd Monken, and I'm 60.
1: 60.
0: Thank you. I'm finally getting my first shot. And they're telling me Myles Garrett is going to get traded? Really? You think I wanted that? Do you think I wanted to take the Cleveland Browns job and not have Myles Garrett? Of course I wanted Myles Garrett. You got to be kidding me about that. But I've been around long enough to know I can only control what I can control. It is what it is. I'm only going to talk about the guys who are here. Three coaching cliches in a row to let you know. What am I going to do about this? What do you want from me? I want Myles Garrett here. Are you kidding me? He's the Grim Friggin' Reaper. I want the guy who just set the sack record. All right? So I take the job, and I lose the defensive coordinator because he wanted the job that I got, and he's so pissed he's running out the building. He can't even stand aside of me. I lose him, and then I lose the guy who's the best player on that guy's defense that was the best thing about this team. Do you really think I'm happy about this? Hell no. And will somebody tell me which Garrett we're talking about?
9: What else you want to know?
1: The popcorn? Isn't Garrett's popcorn in Chicago?
0: Which one? Verse? Chapter and? Which what? Verse? Which verse? Bible? New Testament? Which verse? Huh? Which Jared? All right, we're going to move off of that.
2: Yeah, that's... No. Let's not touch that one. Good call, Rich. She went to Jared.
1: Miles.
0: Where are we going here? Let's take a quick call. Let's go to Nathan in Chicago, Illinois. What's up, Nathan?
1: Nathan, what up, man?
10: Hey, Rich, can you hear me?
0: Yes, I can. Can you hear me?
1: Can you hear us?
10: Yes. First time, long time. Thanks for taking my call. The energy in Chicago around the Bears is off the charts. You know, the Rams game, the draft, you know, Caleb on the cover. I'm trying to talk myself out of a sophomore slump in the Ben Johnson era. Can you help me out here?
0: Sure. What do you want help with?
2: He thinks there's going to be a sophomore slump.
0: Oh,
2: for the Bears.
0: Well, I mean, it's not like Caleb Williams is on the cover of wait a minute. Oh man.
2: Come to find.
1: By the way. He's cold cover. It's sick.
2: Cover men.
0: Yeah. Pop that up. Madden I can cover. See you got awesome, that in the man. Shoot right there. It is.
1: Look at that thing.
0: Oh, well, that's the moment. That's the moment against the Packers, right? Season on the line. This thing's over. He went jump man on everybody.
1: Yeah. Then there's a second cover where
0: wasn't he on
1: doing the Iceman?
0: There it is.
2: Ooh,
0: oh,
2: that's cool. Literally.
0: Okay.
2: Bye.
0: Okay. Wasn't he on the New Heights pod with the Kelce brothers and said they brought up the fact that he's got a 90 rating and he's on the cover of Madden with a 90 rating?
1: Mm.
0: That's like, you know, being Jazz Chisholm being on the Tonight Show with a 230 average. Nathan, dude, sophomore slump. I think the coach is excellent and I think the roster is excellent. And I think your guys are as good, as last year, if not better. What is this? By the way, this would be a sophomore slump for Ben Johnson. Not Caleb.
2: He's
0: year three.
2: He's talking about Ben Johnson.
0: I know that. I got it. But yeah, Nathan, are you really nervous about this?
10: I am. You know, things are going well in Chicago for the first time in a while. So I just want to make sure they stay good.
0: Enjoy it. Nathan, look outside. Is it a beautiful day in Chicago, Illinois? In Chicagoland?
10: It's a beautiful day in Chicago.
0: No better city in America to have a nice weather
2: great
0: day
2: city,
0: and be
2: man.
0: So beautiful than Chicago, Illinois.
1: Speak on.
0: Incredible.
2: Go enjoy it.
0: What a town. Go out and enjoy, man.
2: Have a deep dish.
0: Come on now. Yeah, whatever you want to do. Whatever floats your boat. Just enjoy it, Nathan.
10: I appreciate the words of encouragement.
0: All I'm going to say, Nathan, is if you're on your cell phone right now, do not leave it on the podium of Ben Johnson without do not disturbing it. Okay? Thank you for the call. There's Nathan in Chicago. I have a follow-up on that.
2: About the phone?
0: This is, this is the moment that happened, I believe, yesterday.
1: Okay.
0: On Wednesday's press conference when somebody placed a phone to record Ben Johnson's comments on his podium, but forgot to put Do Not Disturb on it.
6: I'm really pleased with the teaching progression. I've been able to sit in some meetings, and I love how the coaches are going about their business. I like how the players are responding to it right now. We're all on the same page. We're speaking the same language, and that's always a good starting point. Oh, my.
9: Now that you've got a year under your belt, how does it feel? How do you feel about your position, what you're doing, people you're working with?
6: Somebody want to take their phone, so I'm not interrupted again. Thanks.
0: Oh, my. He went from oh, my, to like, am I going to have fun with this, or just shaking my head like pissed off.
1: So aggressive.
0: Well, we have a mea culpa from Jay Cohen of the Associated Press.
1: Okay, great.
0: Saw some people, some joking, some serious, pointing at various people on the Bears beat for this. It was my phone. My apologies all around. Won't happen again.
1: Because your credential has been revoked.
0: I don't think it's gotten that bad.
1: I mean, would it shock you?
0: Oh, well,
1: that was an aggressive response.
0: I don't know. If this was our house, if this was Susie and me, we would put a time limit on the phone.
1: Yeah.
0: Maybe you can't go on the App Store whenever you want.
2: You think maybe he went out, Rich, and just bought an old school recorder?
0: Maybe.
2: To be safe?
0: Wouldn't that be great?
1: That would be great. Digital recorder. Yeah. Throw it up there.
0: Or one of those old ones from the 70s just with like the real tape.
2: The real.
0: Oh, you have a problem with the way I'm taking up your space? Boom.
1: Play
0: record. The whole, and it tips over. Yeah. It tips the podium over like Fred Flintstone's car with the Brontosaurus burger.
11: Damn right it's me.
0: That's a good one. Yeah, damn right it's me, says Jay Cohen. Well done.
1: Yeah, accountability.
0: Hey, by the way, don't you think Ben Johnson would appreciate accountability?
1: He probably does appreciate that.
0: Yeah.
11: I'm about to make a name for myself here.
2: You know how long I've been waiting for this?
1: Okay. It's June. Relax, Ben.
0: Good stuff. All right. While the world watches the stars of the FIFA World Cup, Hyundai has its eyes on the next generation of talent, the future stars who are already turning heads at age 14, because Next does not wait for an invitation, and neither do we. Hyundai has always moved the future within reach, and we did it when we made advanced safety standard on every vehicle and engineered EVs with ultra-fast charging capability, and we're still doing it every day. The future isn't some far-off concept. It's already here. Next starts now. Hyundai, an official partner of FIFA. The author of the acclaimed Go the F to Sleep, now Go the F to College, Adam Mansbach, is next on The Rich Eisen Show.
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0: Back on the Rich Eisen Show, all together at Disney Plus, the Rich Eisen Show radio audience. I'm talking to the author, Adam Mansbach, the author of Go the F to College. And for those who enjoyed the Go the F to Sleep book as well, will totally understand what this is. And so, you know, again, I know we're talking about college and we'll get to that in a second, but Go the F to Sleep, you know, just for everyone to understand, is just as profane as it gets, you know. May I read a little bit here?
1: I
0: can't do it justice. but here it is. The cats nestle close to their kittens. The lambs have lain down their sheep. You're cozy and warm in your bed, my dear. Please go the F to sleep. And it doesn't say F in here.
1: Now listen, some people might say that Sam Jackson read that better than you, but I would disagree. I think you're right there with him.
0: The windows are dark in the town, child. The whales huddle down in the deep. I'll read you one very last book if you swear you'll go the F to sleep. And you got Samuel L. Jackson to read the audiobook for this.
1: Remarkably, we did.
0: How the hell did you get that done?
1: Well, the story of the book is kind of a funny one.
0: Yes,
1: and
0: please.
1: For reasons that are a little bit complicated, the book kind of blew up and became a hit months before it was published.
0: Yes.
1: I gave a reading of the book in April. The book was meant to be published the following October. I read it to about 200 people at a museum in Philadelphia where I was living. I was actually living at the museum.
0: Like Ben Stiller?
1: Like Ben Stiller, mixed up files of Mrs. Baisley Frankweiler. Nice. No, so I read the book and it kind of took off and people went home and they pre-ordered it on Amazon. And by the end of the week, it was number one on Amazon. This book that did not yet exist. So there was a lot of momentum and it just stayed there at number one.
0: Yes.
1: And it started ricocheting around the internet because there was a PDF that we had put together to send booksellers because we thought they might not even want to stock a book called Go the F to Sleep.
0: Yes.
1: It was landing in hundreds of thousands of people's mailboxes. You know, and we were dumb enough to think this was a problem, right? Luckily, it's bad form to show up at a baby shower with a low resolution, printed out, stapled together PDF and be like, we're so happy for you here. Please take this gift. So it didn't really hurt us.
0: Nice.
1: And so we had all this momentum and Audible, which was a brand new company at the time, they were like, maybe we make a splash with this book. So they came to us and they were like, who do you want to read the book? And we thought about it for about 1 second and we were like, Samuel L. Jackson, the bard of the F-bomb, is our guy.
0: Yes.
1: So they went to him and he came on. And you know, the beauty of a book this short is like stuff happens fast. So like Tuesday morning, they're like, we're going to ask Sam. Tuesday afternoon, they're like, Sam read it. It's done. It's great. He killed it. You know, and like by the next.
0: Are you serious?
1: Yeah. It was that. I mean, the book, you know, is like 400 words, many of them repeated more than once. So it's like it doesn't take that long for stuff to happen.
0: Right.
1: So he came on, he read it. Meanwhile, we rushed the book out in time for Father's Day, so several months before it was originally meant to be published. And, you know, he was like on the Letterman show reading the book, which is a rare thing for audiobooks. You don't usually end up on like late night television reading them out loud.
0: Right.
1: And it was amazing. And he did it. You know, it's probably his best work since Pulp Fiction.
0: Well, first of all, I don't offer any pushback on that. Because, again, this speaks the fact that you're losing your mind trying to get your child to go to sleep because you're now sleep deprived yourself. I think anybody in the sound of our voice, whether they're listening or watching right now, with a kid, you're already going down PTSD over there.
2: I'm just Chris rethinking the day. Not
0: you know, long and it's just will drive you crazy in the I'll just call him out since he's now 6'2", 15-year-old Cooper Eisen. You know, with what I do on NFL Network on Sunday mornings, he, for whatever reason, would always sleep just fine with the exception of a Saturday night when I had to get up. If my call time was 4 a.m.
1: Oh, God.
0: He would wake up every Saturday night. And I was just like, will you go the F to sleep? Like you just lose your mind. So you're speaking in a way that I think is so relatable to people. And then who to get to actually voice it. But as you said, the bard of the F-bomb is perfect. I mean, what a perfect storm for that.
1: It was pretty amazing. And then even crazier is that after that, it kind of became like a hip thing for celebrities to read the book.
0: Yes.
1: So over the years, like everybody from Jennifer Garner to Gilbert Gottfried to Cardi B to Shaggy has like read the book. LeVar Burton read the book. You know, all kinds of people. None of it stuff that we set up. I'll just be like minding my business and, you know, my phone will start blowing up and Cardi B is on the Tonight Show pregnant and like he gives her the book and there she is reading it.
0: Fantastic.
1: It's pretty crazy.
0: And then you follow up with, again, you have to effing eat. Seriously, there's three things. There's three things that kids control that you can't control. When they go to the bathroom, when they eat, and when they go to sleep. You got Bryan Cranston to narrate that.
1: We did. We did. Walter White himself.
0: In 2014, so it's in the middle of him being Walter White.
1: Yeah. Yeah, I couldn't believe that, you know. and I remember this one crazy moment where I was like on the phone with the Audible, or the audiobook company, and they were pitching stuff and I was responding. And I remember this, just this one moment where I was like, no, not Meryl Streep. Get Meryl Streep off the list. And I kind of stopped and I was like, what is my life? What's going on right now? You know? But yeah, we ended up with Bryan Cranston for that.
0: And then there's another book about having another child called F. Now There Are Two of You, narrated by Larry David.
1: Yeah, that was special.
0: Did you ever chat with Larry? Have you ever had a chat with LD?
1: I met Larry through a mutual friend, my co-author Alan Zweibel, who I've written several books with. Original SNL writer, kind of a comedy legend.
0: And also a guy who I think Larry doesn't want to hang out with on Curb Your Enthusiasm.
1: Yeah, yeah. Well, you know, according to Alan, they're best friends. And I'm like, are you really, Alan? But he introduced us. And Larry, when he did the book, the statement he made was something like, I did this book as a favor to Adam, who I don't know and have never met, which is so like me, you know, which I thought was great. But I think I earned his respect when they asked me if I would fly out to supervise the recording session in LA with Larry. But at the time I was on Martha's Vineyard and I was like, no, I'm going to pass. I don't want to leave this island. I think that's when Larry was like, I like this guy.
0: That's a haunt of his, right?
1: Yeah. And he would never leave to do anything. So I think he respected that I didn't care enough to go meet him. You know, I feel like we bonded at that point.
0: I would have to concur. Adam, you're spot on in everything you're saying. Right. And now comes Go the F to College. And this is being read by
1: Ted Danson.
0: Ted Danson.
1: Wow. The great Ted Danson.
0: How'd you land on Ted Danson?
1: Well, I mean, Ted was a dream come true for me because, again, I'm from Boston and I grew up watching Cheers, which you were legally required to do in Boston, right? Like there were quizzes in school the next day on each episode of Cheers. And you know, he's one of those guys who's, for me anyway, he's an actor who it's like, I can hear his voice in my head, you know? I was introduced to him by a mutual friend, W. Kamau Bell, who I have a book coming out with. Ted was just on Kamau's podcast. They had a little cute podcast exchange. And Kamau and I were sitting around in my kitchen and I was like trying to figure out who to go to for this audiobook. And he mentioned that he had just been on Danson's podcast. And I did that kind of like awkward thing where I was like, you know, I wouldn't be upset if you texted Ted Danson and asked him if he wanted to read my audiobook. And Kamau, because he's like a lovely guy, was like, yeah, I can send that text. And to my great shock, Ted was into it and got on board. He has grandkids this age, but he really, really got the book. Like this book is a little different than the others because sending your kid to college is its own special experience.
0: And it's usually it's

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1: And so on it goes.
2: And so on it goes, yeah. You know, there's advice in here. No pills, no powders, do not black out.
1: Of course that you haven't asked me for any advice, but I can't let you F it up, especially not at this price. Well done. I mean, it's just, this is, it's great, man.
2: Thank you. Great. Feel free to just keep reading the whole book.
1: No, I don't want to ruin any more, but.
3: What was the pills and the powders you were saying?
2: Yeah, I think maybe the best advice in the book, there's a page that says, no pills, no powders, yes. Do not black out. These things are not good for your health. And if anybody tells you different, tell that a-hole to go F himself.
4: Great advice. Poetic.
2: Mm-hmm. Yeah. Poetic. Yeah. Danson, he said, you know, I got to interact with him. I got to kind of direct him reading the book. Ted, he's such a nice guy. Like, I don't know if you've ever had him on
1: here. He's been here with, like, Mary, his wife.
2: If I hadn't been warned in advance, Kamau was like, don't be freaked out at how kind and sweet he is. It's not an act. He's not playing you. He's actually that nice. And if he hadn't warned me, I would have been so confused, because he's genuinely like the kindest man in the world. And he said, he was like, you know, when I started reading the book, I thought this was for parents to give their kids at graduation or when they're going off to college. And he's like, but in reading it and performing it, I realized it's also, and maybe more so, he was like, kids, you should get this book for your parents, because you're fine. But they're going through a lot of big emotions right now, and they need this book to process their feelings. Mm-hmm. So I don't know how many 18-year-olds have that kind of disposable income to afford an entire book, but you know, you could give it in both directions, I guess.
1: Brother, I'm awesome. A big fan of your work. You got Susie and I through some nights just with some chuckles and things like that, and I'm, you know, he's a Boston sports fan, so it's very kind of you to use the Rich Eisen show to announce that there's a new book called The Red Sox Pay Your Effing Superstar.
4: It's a good book. I
3: know of someone who might need that book.
1: Where the F is Mookie?
2: Was
1: the original working title of the book.
2: That is really when I had to, like, take a step back. I was like, I've invested far too much time and love and energy into this team. I grew up under the curse. I watched the curse end. I watched the run and all of that. And then when Mookie left, I was like, this is an unhealthy relationship. This has become toxic, and I have to take a step back for my own sanity. I'm just going to pour all of my love and affection into the Celtics.
1: Yes.
2: And my children, I guess.
1: In that order?
2: In that order.
1: Well done. Hey, man. Come back anytime you want. Congrats on all of this.
2: Thank you.
1: It's a pleasure to meet you and see you in person, have the same sense of humor that clearly you've got through your writing.
2: Thanks.
1: Congrats on taking something so visceral and making something that connects people.
2: Thank you.
1: Adam Mansbach is here. Go the F to College wherever you get your books. Go ahead and also listen to the audiobook version with Ted Danson. That's good stuff. 844-204-RICH, number to dial right here on the Rich Eisen Show. What rhymes with John Henry?
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5: More often than we're actually seeing, we see always, we look at the points, right? We look at points, assists, rebounds, what have you.
6: Well, she leads the league in assists, but she's also number one in turnovers.
0: Well, and she's, and you could see that.
5: And she's the number one in trying to get fouls. That's one thing. Because if I'm her coach, I would say to her, like, enough with the theatrics. Stop looking for a foul after every single moment of basketball.
0: Well, the major issue is, you know, on the court is her defense. Right. I mean, you could see that, I think if I saw the stat right, that the number of times that she's been put in isolation and driven on is three times more than the second place person who's A.Z. Fudd.
5: Right. And
0: No, Olivia Miles.
5: Olivia Miles. Who's because, a rookie, by the obviously. Way, I mean, the irony of this conversation is that she's the other one who you look at to have the ball in her hands the most. She's the most electric player on offense, but she doesn't play great defense. And like you're looking at AZ and then all the talk about, okay, should Olivia have gone one instead of AZ? And the, you know, the answer is, well, AZ is a more well-rounded player, but what Olivia does every single night is magic. But back to Caitlin, because everything's about Caitlin.
0: Right. And just to put two things together of what you just said is the fact that there's a conversation of did the Dallas Wings blow it or not is part and parcel of the spotlight that's on the WNBA, where people are having these sorts of conversations that you would see about other leagues and other, you know, top talent that everyone knows about from college. You hear that in the NFL all the time, the draft, you take the right person, one or two. But the other thing too is, yeah, the cameras are going to be on if you are arguing with your coach to the point where you get kicked out of a huddle and your coach
5: Raven Johnson gets waved over,
0: points to the rookie and says, you take Caitlin Clark's seat, which, you know, Stephanie White understand she's telling the rookie, you sit in Clark's seat, you're out of the huddle. You know, you take the foam sit, you know, seat that you had to take it off, put the rookie in there. Like something's up. And I understand that they've all played it off like, well, I know what you're going to ask me in my press conference stuff. Yeah, heck yeah. What was an hour and a half conversation team wise too?
5: Yep.
0: For them all again. So,
5: but I will, like, let me argue this back. We're talking about Steph White. We're talking about Jose Fernandez. We're talking about decisions that coaches are making for their players a whole lot more than we used to.
0: Yeah.
5: The end back comes with the spotlight, and that comes with the attention that Caitlin has brought. And yes, the league existed for many, many years before that, but we never saw a player with a 24-hour camera interface the way we do now. So we're going to break that down with Coach Corey Close today. She's coached Caitlin. She knows her really, really well.
0: Yep.
5: We asked Steph White when she was on the show a couple weeks ago about what it's like to coach her and the pressure of doing such. But when something turns into a full-time soap opera like it has now, I guarantee you that the number of people watching the game tonight will be triplicate.
0: I agree. We'll be watching in her house.
5: Yeah.
0: I know you don't have anything else going on, right, TJ?
7: Got all types of stuff.
0: Okay, very good. By the way, I don't feel like I'm arguing with you right now.
7: me or her.
5: I don't think why people like will love to think that we argue a lot. We really don't argue very much.
0: No.
8: Oh my.
5: That's well, because that's
0: Is that the new drop? The new Ben Johnson drop?
8: Oh my.
0: Oh my. Okay.
5: Is that because I'm always right?
6: Ben Johnson.
0: Ladies and gentlemen, Susie Schuster here. Who else is a guest on your program?
5: Sandy Brondello, standing ovation last night in Brooklyn.
0: Mm-hmm.
5: As you said, for all those in New York who didn't watch the Knicks game, but I'm sure there were plenty of people like on phones watching both.
0: Yeah.
5: Like, you know, I would get that, but she's the last person to have brought a championship to New York.
0: Mm-hmm.
5: I will ask her on Women's Sports Now about what it means to bring a championship to New York and mm-hmm. could the Knicks do the same? Because we're not afraid of men's sports guys. We just talk about women.
0: Well, maybe we can get Becky Hammon back on the show. She was on right? the inaugural episode of season two. If Jalen Brunson mm-hmm. does in fact win a championship.
5: Sure. Go for it.
0: You know?
5: I'm happy to have Becky back anytime, but you can have her, you can have her right here in this chair.
0: I just want to make sure everything's, copacetic on the up and up.
5: Listen, I know how you're feeling. There's a lot of screaming and yelling in our house last night.
6: He said they're going to sweep. Did you hear that earlier?
5: No. I wasn't listening.
0: I didn't say that, really.
5: Did you really?
6: I did.
7: Definitely did.
0: I don't know.
5: You think they're going to sweep?
0: I think,
5: don't you think that the Spurs take game two?
6: They better.
0: Well, that's what C-Web said.
5: Isn't that your...
6: They better win.
5: Do you have a lot of money on this?
0: Women's Sports Now, everybody. Women's Good. 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We're back to wrap this up on Disney Plus.
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25: I'm Sean Ryder. The Knicks' incredible postseason run continues. They have now won 12 straight games this postseason after rallying to win Game 1 of the NBA Finals 105-95 over the Spurs last night in San Antonio. New York finishing the game on an 11-0 run, and Jalen Brunson clutch again, scoring 13 of his game-high 30 in the fourth quarter. Brunson on the comeback.
26: I don't want to say calmness, but I think we know what we have to do. I think we're a pretty together group. Be able to trust each other and still just continue to fight, have each other's back, and just know that we got to keep chipping away. It's just a credit to the mentality we have as a team. But, I mean, we can't just be satisfied with that. We have a long way to go. We have a lot of things we can do to be better. But I'm happy we came away with the win.
25: And game two of the NBA Finals tomorrow night in San Antonio on ESPN Radio, the app, and ABC TV, with coverage starting at 8 p.m. Eastern. NFL and the Packers have signed receiver Christian Watson to a four-year, $110.5 million extension with $31 million guaranteed, reports ESPN's Adam Schefter. Day baseball in the Bronx, the Yankees and Guardians tied at one in the sixth inning.
27: Hey, it's Michelle Smallman, and coming up Friday, Wemby and the Spurs threw away Game 1 at home against the Knicks. I'll tell you what I saw from them concerns me going into Game 2. It's Unsportsmanlike, 6 a.m. Eastern, right here on ESPN Radio, ESPN 2, and ESPNU.
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8: This is Freddie and Harry.
25: Grace with his time at the Hall of Fame with Charles Barkley.
28: Chuck, I will say this. I am excited for you because you get to go to one of your favorite places. And then another one of your favorite places is not too far away. You get to go to San Antonio. You know it's down there, Chuck. But then Galveston is not too far away. You are in close proximity to two of your favorite places, Chuck.
29: You know my nickname down in San Antonio. Everybody calls me Slim when I'm walking around down there.
28: Then when you get to New York,
30: they got street meat.
28: You get all the street meat you want in New York.
29: Hey, Harry, I tell people, when I'm up there for March Madness, I get that street meat pretty much every day for lunch. I don't care if it's dog, cat, raccoon, dog. I'm getting that street meat. I want that yellow rice, that white sauce on it, and I'm going to eat it, man. Ain't nobody can make me change my damn mind.
31: Meat.
8: This is Freddie and Harry.

0: And greetings and salutations, brothers and sisters. Welcome to the best show on your radio. It is the Afternoon Cool, known as Freddie and Harry, and we are here. He is Harry Douglas. I am Freddie Coleman, presented by Progressive Insurance on the ESPN app, SiriusXM Channel 80, as well as TuneIn. 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Normally, each and every Thursday, we call it Reppin' Thursday, where we rep a sports team, a sports maven, anybody that is near and dear to us. Well, apparently one of us did not get the memo, known as Harry Douglas.
1: Freddie, you know where I just came from. That's why I don't have
0: I know. I'm just teasing.
1: Listen, I made it by the skin of my teeth.
0: Yes, you did. We'll just leave that alone. But E-Dog, he's got the Odell Beckham Jr., number 13 Giants jersey on. Apparently, E-Dog believes that Odell Beckham Jr. is going to do a little something-something in his second go-round with the boys from Big Blue.
2: It might be that, Freddie, or my soul just might be soothed today. Feeling fantastic. Last night,
0: wow.
2: I got a chance to go to Hartford to watch Kid Cudi perform live.
0: Nice.
2: But before him was Big Boy.
0: Okay.
2: A.K.A. Lucius Leftfoot, a.k.a.
0: Okay.
2: Daddy Fat Sacks.
0: Okay, the Chico Dusty. Yeah.
2: Yeah.
1: A.K.A.
2: Exactly.
1: Daddy what?
2: Fat Stacks. What did I say? Moving on. But no, it was an awesome experience.
0: Good.
2: I got to see 50% of my dream.
0: Okay.
2: Which is to see Outkast in concert. So hopefully Andre 3000 and Big Boy.
0: Ain't never
2: maybe
0: gonna
2: one more show. I'll
0: nope.
2: Empty the bank account for it. But it was awesome. It was so cool.
0: And
2: Kid Cudi killed it too.
0: Yeah.
2: So shout out to Scott.
0: HD. Shannon, I would love to be wrong about that, but Andre 3000.
2: So I'm just in a New York state of mind. I just feel great right now.
0: Look
2: my soul
0: you.
2: Is
0: purged.
1: Did Kid Cudi perform Pursuit of Happiness?
2: He did. That
0: yes,
2: was the
0: did.
2: Last song. Uh-huh.
1: So
2: last song
1: how was the crowd when he was performing that? Because that's just one of those songs I feel like no matter where you are,
0: mm-hmm.
1: everyone is engaged and locked in.
0: Mm-hmm. Well, put it this way. E-Dog for the first time HD, along with Devin Kane, who was there too, they both felt old. At a concert for the first time in their young lives, because they said there were a lot of high schoolers there that didn't know who Big Boy was and didn't care. So for the first time.
2: Oh, trust me.
0: Welcome to our world, E-Dog and Devin Kane.
2: If you had a camera on me when Big Boy was performing on the lawn,
0: mm-hmm.
2: it was probably only me singing along to all of the songs.
0: Mm-hmm.
2: You know?
0: Mm-hmm.
2: But
1: wow.
2: I have to come back to life, back to reality.
0: Are you quoting Soul to Soul now? Look at you.
1: Look at you.
0: So as a matter of fact, we got
1: What was the smell like out there at that concert?
0: You don't have to imagine.
1: Kind of stench did they have outside along that concert, E-Dog?
2: I would like Stinky Pete to call in and answer that question.
0: You can always weigh in like Stinky Pete on the Freddie and Harry call-in line at 888-ESPN, 888-729-3776. Don't forget to hit us on the socials at Coleman ESPN and at HDouglas83. So now that we got the stinky thing out the way.
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0: Let's get to that NBA Finals Game 1 thing. I know it's only Game 1, but many people wonder what was going to win, rest or competition? Last night, rest won, competition zero, especially in the name of Jalen Brunson, who had to deal with not one but two injury situations that happened to him in the first half, one involving his knee when Harrison Barnes fell into and Landry Shamet tried to block him out, and then he makes a move on the inside, and then Luke Kornet steps on his ankle in the second quarter. He was hooting and hollering at Scott Foster, and Scott Foster said, blame those big old feet of Luke Kornet. There was no foul there. 13 of his 30 points, HD, being scored in the fourth quarter. Carl Anthony Towns, for the first time that we can ever remember, took it personal on defense. And he said, hey, Victor Wembanyama, you may get your numbers, but it's not going to be impactful numbers. One-on-one from him versus Victor Wembanyama, and he did score 18 points and 12 rebounds. Josh Hart becoming the first player to lead a finals game outright in rebounds, 15 assists, 6 steals, 4 since steals became an official stat in 1973-1974. You add it all up, HD, and now there's really a lot of pressure on San Antonio going into Game 2 after losing Game 1 at home last night.
1: Freddie, what we've seen from the New York Knicks, did everyone play great? No, but when they were needed the most, they made the plays that was necessary to push them through and steal a game on the road in San Antonio. And it's the New York Knicks that we've seen this entire postseason. It's not just one guy getting all the glory. It's everyone understanding their roles because the roles are defined. That's the job as a head coach, Mike Brown. You come over, you take over for Tibbs. You don't want guys to be in disarray and not understand what their role is specifically on this basketball team and what that's defined as. So when you have a guy like Jalen Brunson in the fourth quarter, when you need your guy to go one-on-one, and I think it was, what, 6 or 8 straight, or it may have been even 11 straight, that he scored. He was just getting to the basket and taking advantage of Champagne, who I think of all the defenders in their starting lineup, he's the worst one. So he hunted that matchup. He picked it out. He got to his spot, but he also made some really, really tough baskets. But that's what great players do when you need them to come up big in the greatest moments. Now, secondly, I would add Karl Anthony Towns. He is the chess piece in this series. And the way he told Victor Wembanyama, you will not bully me. I'm going to bully you. I've been in this league way longer than you. I'm on my second team. I was in Minnesota. We couldn't get it done there. I'm in New York. They talking about Giannis. The hell with Giannis Antetokounmpo. Karl Anthony Towns say, I am here to stay. So when it's time to play bully ball, and I don't have no idea why Victor Wembanyama at the 3-point line is all up in the chest of Karl Anthony Towns.
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1: 12 of his 17 points came in the fourth. You talk about two huge three-pointers. Mm-hmm. That one, when he was in that triple threat and just facing up Wemby, waiting for him to relax a tiny bit, and Wemby did, and he nailed that three-pointer in his face. I said, my gosh. But they get – which way do you want it? Do you want it north, south, east, west? You can get it from anybody on this roster right now. And check this out, though, Freddie. I ain't even mentioned the light-skinned stellar performer that came off that bench. Landry Shamet. Oh, my goodness. Well, 3 for 5 from the three-point line. Balling.
0: Yeah, and also don't lose fact by his Carmel brother known as Miles McBride. Who's pretty good off the bench as well for the New York Knicks. And there were so many people last night, and HD, you're spot on. The Knicks did not play well, shoot well. There's no doubt about that. But when they had to be MVPs in their role, they were able to do that. Alvarado off the bench was tremendous in those minutes when Jalen Brunson had to go back to the locker room, deal with the kind of injuries. He was really, really good, scoring 7 points in 6 minutes. You mentioned Landry Shamet, Miles McBride, Mitchell Robinson was terrific coming off the bench, dealing with that broken part of his hand involved in the New York Knicks. But the one guy that I thought was an MVP in his role more than anybody else, that guy was Karl Anthony Towns. Like I mentioned, he took that matchup against Victor Wembanyama personally. He played with passion, he played with purpose, and complete force. It looked like the entire Knicks team took it personal, especially when Jalen Brunson said they needed that to have that comeback going into the fourth quarter.
10: I don't want to say calmness, but I think we know what we have to do. I think we're a pretty together group. Be able to trust each other and still just continue to fight, have each other's back, and just know that we got to keep chipping away. It's just a credit to the mentality we have as a team. But, I mean, we can't just be satisfied with that. We have a long way to go. We have a lot of things we can do to be better. But I'm happy we came away with the win.
0: They were down 65-51, 14-point deficit in the third quarter. Then they go on that run, HD, of 25-11. Then it's a tie ball game going into the fourth quarter. And that's when the Knicks said, we're familiar with this. We bring truth to this. We don't mind fourth quarters involving this. And even the lead disappeared. When they had an 8-point lead in the fourth quarter, the Spurs take a 1-point lead. Then the Spurs don't score another point. after leading at 95-94. The Knicks end this game on an 11-0 run. Sometimes, HD, and you know this from playing in the NFL, sometimes when you don't have your best, that doesn't mean you can't put your best foot forward to get the result that you know you have a chance to do. And the Knicks were able to do that last night.
1: Freddie, in every football game, baseball game, basketball game, soccer game, hockey game, whatever game you may play, there are going to be 5 to probably 7 to 8 plays that determine the outcome of the ball game. The biggest one last night, in my opinion, it was 95-94. The Spurs were leading. Jalen Brunson and that offensive rebounding.
0: Yeah.
1: The Energizer Bunny, mm-hmm. hustling. And then I believe it was Josh Hart that found him in the corner for that three-pointer.
0: Mikal Bridges.
1: I felt like if Jalen Brunson would have missed that shot, the Spurs probably would have won that ball game.
0: Okay.
1: That's how I felt. But that's how big I thought that play was. Being active, not giving up, even though you didn't shoot it, getting that ball back, hitting that three-pointer, and then coming back and closing things out time and time again when he came down. I thought that may have been the biggest play of the ball game because it allowed them to have a second chance and a three-pointer that put them up 2 points versus being down one with the Spurs going down and getting the basketball.
0: Especially when Victor Wembanyama gave the Spurs that lead at 95-94, but the Knicks get that offensive chance, that second chance rebound. They take the lead and they never give it back. Meanwhile, on the Wimby side of things, at game one of the NBA Finals. He's Harry Douglas. I'm Freddie Coleman. Thanks for joining us in the afternoon cool edition of Freddie and Harry on ESPN Radio, the ESPN app, and ESPN Plus. Before we let Harry Douglas not wax poetic, he's going to be waxing critic involving Victor Wembanyama. And what he did not see from the French Revolution has been Victor Wembanyama. Check out what Wimby had to say about his performance and if game one got to him in this game, especially late down the stretch.
9: No, of course not. I agree with the coach. And, I mean, it's the same. Every team guards differently, you know. I'm going to figure it out. I was bad tonight. It's not more complicated than that. It definitely felt special for sure, but nothing close that could be an excuse, you know. It was not a factor in our performance.
1: Freddie, I was very, very disappointed in Victor Wembanyama in that game one. And I get it. I understand he's a young player. He's 22 years old. But I'm still going to hold him to that high standard because he is a superstar player in this league. He's the face of the organization. And we know the San Antonio Spurs go as he go. If he's not fantastic, if he's not good, then the San Antonio Spurs, most likely they're losing that ball game against quality opponents. I'm going to read to y'all what I tweeted in the third quarter of that ball game last night. I said, Wemby is playing an awful game with 2 minutes left in the third quarter. And then I sent a tweet in the fourth quarter. I said, let's see which main attraction has the better fourth quarter and leads their team to victory here in game one of the NBA Finals. Brunson or Wemby? I was so highly disappointed with Victor Wembanyama last night, and I wrote a few things down to tell y'all why.
0: Okay.
1: I thought he was indecisive the entire game outside of two or three plays in the fourth quarter. I thought he was very, very indecisive. I thought he was trying too hard at moments as well, too.
0: Mm-hmm.
1: You can tell he wanted it, but you can tell when someone is also trying entirely too hard. I thought he was not aggressive enough, and he allowed the New York Knicks to be the aggressor. And that's a recipe, in my opinion, for a disaster. Now, if you just look at the stat line and say 26 points, 12 rebounds, you say, oh, man, Wemby had a good game. No, the hell he didn't. He had an awful game, in my opinion, according to the standards that I'm accustomed to seeing Victor Wembanyama play at. And if he's going to be mediocre like this, which I don't think he's going to come out in game two, and we see what he did in game one. But if this does happen, the San Antonio Spurs, in my opinion, don't stand a chance. He has to come out and be the aggressor. Now, you also have to understand how to be aggressive as well. If Carl Anthony Towns is at the three-point line, Freddie, as a basketball coach, I would rather someone shoot a three-pointer and hit it in my face versus me allowing them a straight line to the drive to the basket and lay it up or get and ones. Am I right or wrong, Freddie?
0: You're completely right.
1: Victor Wembanyama, it's like he forgot that he's 7'4", 7'5". Why are you all up in the airspace of Carl Anthony Towns like that? Back up a little bit. Put your arm up. If he hits that three-pointer, damn it, he deserves it. He deserves that basket. But I know the young man understands the magnitude of the NBA Finals and the weight that's on his shoulders.
0: Mm-hmm.
1: But if we're going to call out a guy by the name of Chet Holmgren, if we're going to call out other people for other teams when they don't show up, James Harden, Donovan Mitchell, the whole nine, damn it, today I'm going to call out Victor Wembanyama.
0: Okay, here's why I'll back you up a little bit. He was impactful at times. He hasn't figured out yet how to be impactful in really, really certain moments. We saw how impactful he was when they were down by 8. He hits that 3-point shot. He gets to the rim and puts a foul on Karl Anthony Towns. They take a 1-point lead. But here's something to what you said in terms of his defense against Karl Anthony Towns. I guarantee you that's not how they teach with Mitch Johnson. They do not want people knocking down threes on them because they know the 3-point shot can do for them at the other end. Julian Champagne in the first half was knocking down all those 3-point shots because they were getting into the paint San Antonio. The minute the Knicks shut that water off, Julian Champagne stopped being an effective weapon, knocking down those wide open shots from the 3-point line. They are taught to take away the three and funnel everything to Victor Wembanyama. The problem with that is Karl Anthony Towns can knock down the three. I guarantee you that was in their head, HD. They did not want Karl Anthony Towns to get loose the 3-point line because if he hits a couple of those, then he's going to have to get closer, then it weakens the defense. I'm with you. If he hits a three in my face a couple of times, so be it. But at least he's not attacking our defense. Because if Karl Anthony Towns can't be stopped by Victor Wembanyama, 25 feet, 50 feet, 10 feet, nobody else is going to do that. But here's something else to what you said about not being aggressive. Didn't I warn you yesterday about this team having to regather that hate that they had against the Oklahoma City Thunder? It is really hard to do that on a short turnaround and have to regather that again. Now, they'll find the hate now. Losing game one at home. Oh, it's going to be just like the old Chappelle Show skit. Hey. Who's going to be Ice-T for the San Antonio Spurs? All right. The next Nick that knocked down a 3-point shot is getting beat up. Please believe that. They're going to need that Ice-T kind of person to regather that because to your point, that aggressiveness wasn't there for Victor Wembanyama. But let's be honest, HD. That aggressiveness was not there because they had just come through a Pier 6 brawl and did not have enough of a turnaround to regather that hate that they really needed on defense in game one.
1: Now, also, when I look at the San Antonio Spurs and I say to myself, man, if De'Aaron Fox is going to go 3-for-13, if Vassell's going to go 4-for-11, boy, it's going to be a tough outing. And Wemby going to go 6-for-21, it's going to be hard. But from the 3-point line, Freddie Coleman, yeah. You had Victor Wembanyama 2-for-9, De'Aaron Fox 0-for-4, Vassell 1-for-6, Castle 1-for-5 from the 3-point line. And then also Dylan Harper went 1-for-4. Now, that's another conversation that we're about to have because Mitch Johnson, you got to understand who you have on your team. Dylan Harper with 4 minutes to go in the fourth quarter when you're only down 4.
0: Come on now.
1: Should not be exiting the ball game.
0: Come on now.
1: If there's anyone on this basketball team, Freddie Coleman, that I feel like can create and get their own shot at will, it's Dylan Harper. When the game is on the line and you know you're struggling offensively, that person should never come out the ball game in crunch time. Should never come out the ball game. I thought it was a mistake.
0: Me too.
1: By Mitch Johnson, and the San Antonio Spurs never recovered from it.
0: Because people look at the plus minus of a guy along the lines of Dylan Harper and say, well, he was a minus 5. That's where a plus minus makes absolutely no sense. His impact was beyond a minus 5 because you're right. He got into the lane. He was 6-for-10 from the field, 1-for-4 from the 3-point line, HD, but he was 5-for-6 from shots 15 feet and in. And that guy was not on the floor in the final 4 minutes of your game. A guy who can literally guard three positions where he can guard Jalen Brunson, he can guard Mikal Bridges, he can guard Josh Hart. And he did it all really, really well for San Antonio. That guy was not on the floor. That's where plus minus needs to be thrown out the window because the way he was playing, there's no way if I'm Mitch Johnson, if I'm Mike Brown, if I'm Red Auerbach, if I'm Harry Douglas, that guy is not on the floor. You know when you saw Dylan Harper on the floor was when Jalen Brunson hit that three off the loose ball. Dylan Harper was like, there he is right there. Then he did a little body English. When the ball went down, he was like, fudge. If I was out there, there's no way he's getting loose like that. You got to know personnel because the Knicks showed whoever was rocking well, they were on the floor. The Spurs did not do that outside of Victor Wembanyama, and it really, really cost them when they got that 1-point lead and did not score another point in the final 2 minutes of losing game one at home. to my New York Knicks.
1: So here's one more thing, Freddie, and this has been a topic of conversation, especially in our group text. When we've watched the San Antonio Spurs play versus Minnesota versus OKC and now the New York Knicks, there are times where their shot selection bothers the hell out of me.
0: Oh, you're not the only one.
1: Yeah. It bothers me. It's like they don't understand certain moments in the ball game when to slow it down. And I get it. They want to get up and down. They want to run. But when you have a 14-point lead, man, it's okay to slow it down sometime and get the best quality shot.
0: Absolutely.
1: And make sure certain people get touches and they get quality shots. Like that, like shooting 43 three-pointers.
0: And only making 11?
1: Shooting 26% from the three-point line?
0: Mm-hmm.
1: That's how you gonna live, San Antonio?
0: Mm-hmm.
1: You can't live like that.
0: Yeah, and give up 50 points in the paint. That's not gonna be a good recipe to find a way to win a game that they had, then didn't have, then had, and wind up losing when it was all said and done. Great stuff by Harry Douglas. I am Freddie Cohen, together on the best show on your radio. It's the Afternoon Cool, known as Freddie and Harry on ESPN Radio, the ESPN app, and ESPN Plus. And an FOFH, a friend of Freddie Harris, gonna stop by in studio, and he'll try to answer the question, what did we really learn from the Knicks winning game one against the San Antonio Spurs? We'll get our learning on at the Harry Dubs. Make sure you learn this word from 5-Hour Energy, baby.
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1: I'm John Ryder. The Packers have signed receiver Christian Watson to a four-year, $110.5 million extension with $31 million guaranteed, reports ESPN's Adam Schefter. Cowboys head coach Brian Schottenheimer says that he expects Pro Bowl receiver George Pickens to be at the team's mandatory minicamp that starts on June 16th. The Knicks take game one of the NBA Finals, coming back from 14 down in the second half to knock off the Spurs 105-95 in San Antonio. New York forward Josh Hart had 15 rebounds, 6 assists, and 4 steals in the victory.
2: It was good. Can't think about it too much. Now we got to go tomorrow, watch film, learn from a win. They're going to come out, obviously, with a lot of energy, sense of urgency, sense of desperation, and we got to do the same thing.
1: And game two of the NBA Finals tomorrow night on ESPN Radio, the app, and ABC TV, with coverage starting at 7:30 p.m. Eastern. On the baseball scoreboard, the Phillies lead the Padres 6-2 in the eighth, Adolis Garcia with a solo homer. Giants pounding the Brewers 6-1 in the fourth, and Milwaukee, Yankees, and Guardians tied at 1 in the seventh in New York.
3: Hey, it's Evan Cohen. Coming up Friday, Jalen Brunson and the Knicks took game one of the finals. So how will Wemby and the Spurs respond in game two? It's on Sportsmanlike 6 a.m. Eastern right here on ESPN Radio, ESPN2, and ESPNU.
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5: It is the afternoon cool known as Freddie and Harry. I'm Freddie Coleman. He's Harry Douglas on 6X and Channel 80, as well as tune in, tell that smart speaker to play ESPN Radio and check us out on ESPN Plus. And if one Harry is good, then two is so much better, because we got H. Douglas on one side and we got Harry Lyles Jr. on the other side, ESPN college football reporter. But we say, hey, we know he loves the NBA. By the way, it was great hanging out with you yesterday.
6: Yes, sir.
5: Hanging out against the unified team for Special Olympics in Connecticut, having a chance to do that. Harry Lyles Jr. knocking down the 3-point shot at the buzzer.
6: That's
5: at
6: right.
5: The end of the first quarter as they were counting it down. So that was a lot of fun, number one. Number two, the Spurs could have used you at times from the 3-point line in the game last night, going 11-43 from the 3-point line, losing that game one to the New York Knicks. What did you really learn from either the Spurs loss or the Knicks win, Harry?
6: To me, it was a little bit of both. Obviously, we know game ones are usually a feel-out game. And in that first half, we saw from the Spurs, from your role players, I mean, I don't really want to even call Dylan Harper a role player at this point. I mean, we have seen him grow so much during this postseason, but he sort of kept them afloat. Julian Champagne there for a minute in that first half with all those three-pointers. He was keeping them afloat, but I thought the part that was so interesting during the broadcast was when they had the audio from Karl Anthony Towns.
5: Yeah.
6: And he said, hey, as long as we stay intact on defense, the offense will come. That was not just, you know, some blank optimism. He was correct, because that is what the Knicks have been all postseason. And we know this is going to be the year. It'll be the eighth year in a row with a different champion. I do think both of these teams show the thing that the previous seven have had. You have to be able to win in many different ways. You got to be able to survive. You got to be able to advance. The Knicks, it was tough there at the beginning for both teams, really, because that pace was just ridiculously fast, and it sort of felt like there were just a lot of jitters. But the Knicks survived, especially the two Jalen Brunson injury scares, and just sort of survived. So this thing that we've seen from the Knicks where, hey, like, we're going to find a way we could win multiple different ways, that has stayed true up till this game one in the NBA Finals.
7: Yeah, when you look at the last, I would say, five or six champions, one of the things that you have to have, you got to have that Batman and Robin. That's exactly what the New York Knicks did. Well, Batman in the fourth quarter had 13 points and willed them to a victory. But the Robin and Karl Anthony Towns, what did you think about his defense on Victor Wembanyama and how aggressive he was offensively when Wemby was guarding him?
6: I know a lot of people like to joke about sort of Cat's character, right? And sort of the bubbly nature of him. But hey, man, lockdown. Hello. I mean, like he decided, I would argue that was the best game of his career.
5: Easily on defense.
6: Given the circumstances, given who he was going up against, given what he provided to that team. And so to me, I think even Charles Barkley said it last night, sort of, he is probably going to be the determining factor in this series as to whether or not the Knicks win. Just because you know what you're going to get from Jalen Brunson. He is the best closer in basketball. You know what you're going to get from all the Knicks role players. And, I mean, we haven't even talked about Josh Hart. Oh, my God. There's not a basketball he can't get, right? But as far as what Cat provided defensively and the consistency. And Freddie, you and I were talking about it yesterday while we were out there playing basketball. It's like, man, as long as he doesn't do this thing where he just picks up the most egregious, ridiculous, useless fouls, the Knicks are going to be in great shape. And you didn't see that last night. So, I mean, and he talked about postgame about just the calm that he felt. And just like that, it was AAU ball game. Hey, man, if he holds that up, if you are a Knicks fan, all the Knicks fans back here, right?
5: Me and Shannon.
6: Feeling pretty dang good today.
5: No doubt about that. Harry Lyles Jr. joining us in studio. Not just an ESPN Council reporter, but also an ESPN analyst here on Freddie and Harry and ESPN Radio and ESPN Plus. On the other side, we got the San Antonio Spurs. We're expecting a Victor Wembanyama. It's not going to look like that. Normally 26-12 is good. That was not a good 26-12.
6: No.
5: He was the first one to admit it. But just like Jalen Brunson got assistance from Karl Anthony Towns and the rest of the Justice League, Josh Hart, OG Anunoby, guys off the bench, who has to be the guy that has to be a better Robin for him, just like Jalen Brunson has with Karl Anthony Towns?
6: I think it's got to be a little bit of all of them. And here's the thing. We have seen, again, Dylan Harper grow. De'Aaron Fox, it can't be what it was last night.
5: True.
6: At the very least, I don't think he will continue
7: to
6: be
7: Fox.
6: That player. That's right.
7: Get out the foxhole. Wake up.
6: Yeah, gotta wake up. To me, though, I want to see a little bit more Dylan Harper. That is a guy I understand. First off, you realize he was 13 years old when COVID started. And this young man is playing in the NBA Finals.
5: If I didn't feel older before.
6: My goodness.
5: Thank you, Mr. Lyles.
6: Yeah.
5: Appreciate you.
6: But you want to talk about a guy who was already immensely talented throughout this season and coming into this finals. What I saw from him, especially in that one stretch in that first half yesterday, that is a dude that does not feel the moment, does not feel fear, does not feel any of those things. As long as you continue to see that from him, I would sort of love to see Mitch Johnson start giving him upwards of 36, 37, 38 minutes, if that's what it's going to be. I mean, because you talk about a guy just so versatile with the basketball. To me, I really look at him as somebody that could take a little bit of a bigger role. Because, again, with, like, Champagne, like, even with Keldon Johnson and sort of some of the minutes that he will provide for you.
5: Sure.
6: To me, you've got, like, a good balance there. I do think, though, the one thing that sort of showed up for them last night was sort of the wear and tear. Like, Vic usually comes out and is, like, super hot, and they were going for it, but they were a little bit out of control again, like I said, with that pace. And then he tried it again in that fourth quarter, and then in those the clutch minutes, the last 5 minutes of the game.
5: Trying to do too much.
6: He was trying to do a little bit too much, got a little bit outside of himself. I mean, there was that quarter three that he just absolutely bricked. I don't think you're going to really see that from him again this series, but to me, it's got to be a guy like a Dylan Harper, which is a lot to put on a guy that young, but we've seen it from him. It's there.
7: Harry, that's what I'm leaning towards. And if you're Mitch Johnson, you have to say to yourself, okay, this is the NBA Finals. And I know you would like to stick to your normal rotation, the way you have done things up until this point. But every single game, every single moment in these ball games as well, I feel like are critical.
6: Yep.
7: And we did see Mike Brown in the Eastern Conference Finals when Josh Hart wasn't hitting those jump shots say, hey, Landry Shamet, come on in.
6: That's right.
7: And he went back to Josh Hart the next game. And what did Josh Hart do? He nailed those three-pointers. He made those baskets. But I don't think that it's a situation for Mitch Johnson where you can just say, hey, De'Aaron Fox is our guy. He's loyal. If he's not making baskets and making an impact on the game, Dylan Harper has shown you enough in the regular season, but especially in the postseason, that he is a dude and should be out there playing. From a coaching standpoint, how does Mitch Johnson, because he also took out Dylan Harper with 4 minutes ago in the ballgame last night.
6: Yeah,
7: I
6: was
7: and thrilled. I said, you took out the guy that can literally create his own shot. So from a coaching standpoint, how do you see this faring out? Because I thought Mike Brown was phenomenal last night. Mitch Johnson, not so much.
6: Yeah, it's funny because that's another thing that we were talking about yesterday, Freddie, is just watching Mike Brown finally get his flowers and

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1: Means into that, that will pay off in a positive way more than in a negative way for them in this series.
2: Harold Lyles Jr. VSPN joining us in studio in the afternoon cool known as Freddie and Harry, presented by Progressive Insurance and ESPN Radio and ESPN Plus. If I put you on the spot, what's the one thing you better see at the beginning of game two from either team or from any player, Harry? What is that one thing?
1: I think you need to see a hot Victor Wembanyama. And I think it needs to start from the perimeter. Because to me, when he...
2: Oh, not closer to the basket?
1: No, because so here's the thing. With him, yes, you want to see him dominating close to the basket. The games where I feel like he is best at the basket is when he is striking fear in you at the perimeter.
2: Okay.
1: If you think that you have to guard him from there, because he's had nights where he sort of goes cold from there, or is a little hesitant, things like that. When he's making quick decisions, when he's knocking down those shots,
2: like we saw in Game 6 of the Western Conference Finals,
1: then you're all on skates, because it's going to take more than just somebody like Kat to guard him. So to me, it starts, oddly enough, out there, and then that's how you establish that dominance in the paint, and then that also opens up things for everybody else. So it all is going to start and end with Victor Wembanyama.
3: So that's it for me. It's the decisive Victor Wembanyama,
1: yes.
3: Right? Knowing how you're going to attack, not thinking too much, but being decisive and understanding the plan that you have from an offensive standpoint, because there were moments last night, and I said to myself, man, I don't know if he knows what he's doing right now.
1: No.
3: He just looks out of control and wild.
1: Yeah. Well, so, and one of the dangerous things, HD, to me in this is when you're the Knicks, and even when Jalen Brunson was hurt, and I saw the first guy they put out there was Jose Alvarado. HD, you know this from being in Atlanta, man. The last good year of Georgia Tech basketball, Jose Alvarado was a part of, and it was literally just because of Jose Alvarado.
2: Yep.
1: They have a lot of want-to guys on that team, whether it's him, whether it's Landry Shamet, and you see it from McBride. I mean, they want this, man. And I don't like it when people really try to sit there, and a lot of people gave Victor Wembanyama a lot of credit when he was very emotional after beating the Thunder. Like, hey, like, he wants it more than anybody, which, like, yes, he showed that with his emotion. To me, I think that is why, like, Knicks fans are just eating this moment up, is because their team,
2: wants
1: their role players
2: yeah.
1: want this seemingly just as much as them. And that's what makes them such a fun watch.
2: That's great. By the way, you're going to do this on Monday, right?
1: Yeah, I'm here.
2: I'm in the studio?
1: Okay. Oh, yeah.
2: Because we'll have game three to look forward to.
1: Come on now.
2: Have a little breakdown.
1: I will be offended if I'm not brought back.
2: Well okay.
1: You know what I mean?
2: Don't blame it on me and Harry.
3: I mean, well, you live up north now.
2: Exactly.
3: You know what I mean? You're a Connecticut man.
2: Exactly.
3: We got to take advantage of it while we can.
2: Exactly.
3: Yeah. So you, brother from another.
2: Hey. Yeah, you were from a DSGB to DSYB.
1: I'm
2: down
1: all,
2: south
1: I'm
2: Yankee
1: all
2: brother.
1: That's right, man. I'm here. You're going to have to kick me out.
2: We do not want.
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9: Hey, it's Evan Cohen. 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
1: Harry Douglas and Freddie Coleman. 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Knicks back in that saddle, meaning staying in the winning column at the winning game won last night, the NBA Finals over the San Antonio Spurs. So what did you really learn from game one? We can't wait to hear from YOU on the Freddie and Harry call in line at 888-SAY-ESPN, 888-729-3776. And there was no way we were not going to have this dude as a Knicks fan like me and Shannon is by not stopping by when it comes to Eazy-E, Eric in New York. E Dizzle, our Knicks up 1-0. What did you learn from game one?
2: Orange and blue skies, Freddie. How you doing, brother?
1: Orange and blue skies indeed, my friend. I'm feeling good. How about you?
2: I'm feeling great. What's up, AD?
3: What's good, E Dizzle? I know you flying high right now with those orange and blue skies. Go New York, go New York, go!
2: Yeah, absolutely. I'm agree with you, AD, on a couple of things. I think the biggest play was that play where OG missed the three-pointer, but Brunson tapped the rebound back to Bridges, and then he nailed that that three in the corner. And when you saw the courtside view, you saw all the people on the bench. Get him, get him, get over here, get over here. It's too late. Oh, man. And I tell you, man, and just our whole team, man, Cat, you know, everybody just played well. I mean, you know, we had our struggles. And Freddie, I tell you, you know, we've been Knicks fans a long time, and sometimes it's like, damn, man, we can't have nice things, man. We had to worry about OG's hamstring, then Mitch, you know, messes up his hand. But I think this is our year, man. We're gonna win this. I mean, I felt confident going in. I'm feeling even more confident, man. We gonna take this, man.
1: Long, long way to go, brother. Long, long. As someone who's been heartbroken way too many times. One down, three to go, but that three is going to be extremely hard to get.
3: I'm laughing so hard at Freddie Coleman, because Freddie's like, I know better. Until I see it with my eyes, yeah. I am not going to speak it until I actually see it.
1: And I did predict the Knicks in six, and believe me, certain things you can look at and say maybe, just maybe, but I'll wait. Let's get a game two out of the way and see what's going to happen. Sideline Mike in Atlanta, what did you learn from last night's game one involving the Knicks beating the San Antonio Spurs?
4: Gentlemen, yeah. and Freddie, when my guy fell into Brunson's knee, I was thinking about you, man. I know Freddie got his hand in his head. Yep. In his hand right now. Yep. And then when Cornette stepped on his ankle, yep. I know Freddie just got up and just walked out the room.
5: Yep.
4: I know you did.
5: Pretty darn close.
4: I know, but the basketball gods still say, gentlemen, thou shalt not skip steps. And the only way you shall not skip steps until they win the championship, and I'm telling you, nobody's talking about my man Josh Hart. With the steals, the 15 rebounds, 3 points. Listen, the Knicks are going to make sure that thou shalt not skip steps. Go Knicks. And I'm out.
3: See, I love the aggression too, right? Because it is definitely warranted, because when you have a guy on the opposite side by the name of Victor Wembanyama, and Carl Anthony Towns make a player of his caliber look small last night at times. Yeah, you walk around with your chest stuck out and you parade around. And I'm looking at down there in the arena after the game and I'm like, my gosh, New York Knicks fans, they are showing up and showing out. So I do want to give all you fans a ton of credit for supporting your basketball team. Mm-hmm. When you think about sports and you think about fans, this is what it's supposed to look like. It's supposed to look like what the New York Knicks fans have showcased throughout this entire playoffs. I mean, I would say throughout the entire, all the years, right? Because it's not like the greatest product has been on the floor at all times, Freddie. But Knicks fans still show up. I remember they weren't a good basketball team about three, four. It was probably longer than that. When
1: about
3: I first started working
1: ago.
3: At ESPN.
1: Yeah.
3: And I remember Alan Hahn, I went to a Knicks game and they weren't good. And it was still packed out. And those fans were still in there rooting on the New York Knickerbockers. So that's what fandom is all about. and you have to love it.
1: And you have to love the NBA Finals being on ESPN Radio. The Knicks look to take a commanding 2-0 lead by winning the first two games in San Antonio. The Spurs are aimed to bounce back. All that happening for you at 7:30 Eastern Time. Coverage of game two tomorrow night. I'm so excited on ESPN Radio and the ESPN app at 7:30 Eastern Time, presented by Gusto. It's the Afternoon Cool, known as Freddie and Harry. And wait until HD tells you about why the number 40 means so much to a Spurs win or a Spurs loss, if that's going to happen in game two. 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
8: I can't dislike a game more than I disliked Wemby's game last night, I don't think. He's 7'5". Play that way. You made yourself 6'5" last night. You chose. You basically said, I'm good being 7'5". I'd rather be 6'5". I'd rather play beyond the arc. I'd rather go all the way out there guarding Karl Anthony Towns, who has to be guarded beyond the 3-point line, but that shouldn't be him, which is on Mitch Johnson a little bit, the great head coach of the Spurs. Like, he should be floating and roaming, not guarding Karl Anthony Towns that way. And every single time they just lobbed the ball to him, either got a basket or he got fouled. And for whatever reason, they didn't do that. He didn't do that. He played way too far away from the rim. And I just thought it was a complete waste of a game one performance, whether it was because of energy, effort, tired, whatever it is. He's a great, great, great basketball player. And I assume he's going to be great in the next game. But I think he made himself a foot shorter last night voluntarily.
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0: SportsCenter. I'm John Ryder. The Green Bay Packers have now agreed on extensions with their top two receivers, first Jaden Reed, and today they agree on a four-year, $110.5 million extension with Christian Watson, $31 million signing bonus, reports ESPN's Adam Schefter. To the NHL, and it's game two of the Stanley Cup Final tonight in Carolina after the Golden Knights won game one over the Hurricanes in a 5-4 thriller. Hurricanes head coach Rod Brind'Amour on adjustments.
1: Again, this is a totally different team. Then that may be part of it too. You know, we got to get up to speed on how this game and this series is going to go. I think we certainly got a taste of that now. And, you know, similarly, we made a lot of mistakes in that first game. It cost us, but, you can't make them. Can't make them.
0: And you can watch game two of the Stanley Cup Final, Vegas at Carolina, tonight on ABC at 8 p.m. Eastern. In baseball, the Yankees just knocked out the Guardians 2-1. Ryan McMahon with a go-ahead RBI single in the seventh, so New York is now a half game in back of idle Tampa Bay for the AL East lead. The Phillies complete a three-game sweep of the Padres 6-4. The final, Zach Wheeler, the winner.
2: Hey, it's Michelle Smallman, and coming up Friday, Wemby and the Spurs threw away game one at home against the Knicks. I'll tell you if what I saw from them concerns me going into game two. It's Unsportsmanlike, 6 a.m. Eastern, right here on ESPN Radio, ESPN2, and ESPNU.
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3: This is Freddie and Harry.

He is Harry Douglas. I'm Freddie Coleman. When you put us together, you have the best show on your radio. 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You just heard the promo involving one of our favorites, Dez from Minnesota. Well, we got to bring Dez in HD at 888-729-3776 because today, Dez is not just Dez from Minnesota. He is the happy birthday boy, Dez from Minnesota.

0: Brother Dez, happy birthday, my man. How you doing on this Thursday?
1: Oh, wait. Cut the sound. Can you hear me?
0: We got you.
1: Y'all starting to act like the Cowboy fans. Y'all putting your eggs before the basket, however the saying is. My birthday next Thursday, man.
0: Oh, it's next Thursday?
1: Yeah. Yep, my bad. Oh, hey, I didn't give you a date. I just said Thursday.
0: Thursday. See?
2: Come on, Dez.
0: Exactly. We can only go by what people tell us.
2: And even if it is next Thursday, you're supposed to just rock with it, Dez.
0: Exactly.
1: But I couldn't do it, you know?
0: Dez, this is another edition when Keeping It Real goes wrong. You could just rocked right along with it and would have kept it everybody.
3: Especially, Dez, when I screened the call and I said, happy birthday, man.
0: Uh-huh.
3: And then let me put you home so we can wish you a happy birthday.
1: He said, is this the birthday boy? And I'm like, yeah, you know, I was going to say something, but you had to hear me.
3: You said, yeah.
0: Exactly.
1: Hey, look, I ain't going to tell on you like my boy that left the Spurs, but I'll stick with the game plan next time.
0: Oh, the things that people say and the things that people do. Oh, but either way, happy early birthday to our boy Dez in Minnesota. And he keeps us getting ready for game two of the NBA Finals. We look back to game one of the NBA Finals. The Knicks beating the San Antonio Spurs, part of the Progressive NBA Snapshot. 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HD, you had a chance to look up something. And you sit it on the number 40. That is really, really crucial to whether the Spurs are going to be winners or the Spurs are going to be losers like they were last night in game one and hoping not for the same in game two. What is that number that is so crucial to the Spurs being a winning team or a losing team?
2: Yeah, Freddie, if you exclude game one of the Western Conference Finals that went in double overtime, so that means they played 10 extra minutes. The last six games for the San Antonio Spurs, game two versus OKC, they lost that one. They had 43 pointers. Game three versus OKC, they lost that one. They had 41 three pointers. Game five versus OKC, they lost that one. They had 41 three pointers. Game six versus OKC, they won that one. That was a 41 three point attempts in that game. Game seven, they won it. It had 40. And then game one versus the New York Knicks, they had 43 as well. They're 2-4 in their last six ball games.
0: Mm-hmm.
2: Where they have 43 pointers or more. And I just don't think that's a recipe to win the NBA Finals versus the New York Knicks. You look last night and between Victor Wembanyama, De'Aaron Fox, Stephon Castle, Devin Vassell, and Dylan Harper, they were 5-for-28 with those five guys combined from the 3-point line. It's not a recipe for success, in my opinion. Are they going to shoot 3-pointers? Yes. But at times, this team seems to get three happy.
0: Yeah.
2: And they were in the bonus early in a few of those quarters last night, and I would have loved to see them attack the basket a little bit more versus just settling for three-point shots. And the reason why I'm bringing that up is Mitch Johnson, he has to look at this, and I know he looked at Champagne and said, hey, that's a good shot. But I don't think just because you're wide open, it's a good shot all the time. I think moments in a ball game, if you're up big and you can get a quality shot, whether that's wide open, it's a difference being wide open right at the 3-point line
0: mm-hmm.
2: and being about five steps from the 3-point line and wide open and you jack up and shoot a 3-pointer that doesn't even touch the basket.
0: Sure.
2: I think that's a wasted possession because although he was hot in the first half, they're different type of heat checks. Man, don't heat check that. This is a team, in my opinion, and Charles Barkley alluded to it as well. They can go through stretches in a ball game where they guys are just jacking up shots and you forget who the main attraction is. Now, I know the main attraction.
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0: Victor Wembanyama. Each and every game he's going to play, he is going to be the tallest guy. He can literally see over two or three different people, even you put one human being on top of the other and make the correct play for a shot for him or a pass for somebody else. I know it's modern basketball. It's modern times. But if I have a guy 7'4" and I know that he can get his shot anytime he wants, or you have to double take those shots away from him, starting him 25 feet away from the basket all the time, or the majority of the time, and not starting him 15 feet and closer with his skinny behind in a low block makes no sense to me. So Miss Johnson can say, we took too many threes. At times, the reason took too many threes, you're so perimeter focused and orchestrating that whole thing. That's why we see those threes add up and add up and add up. And when they add up to the 40 mark or past 40, it never seems to result in a win for the San Antonio Spurs.
2: Also, I would like to see, you know, some back screens and something away from where the ball is set for Victor Wembanyama, right? So if you set back screens for him or screens away from the basketball and New York is in a situation where they're forced to switch, let's just say you happen to have a guy like Jalen Brunson who has to switch. If Mikal Bridges, if OG, if Cat, if they don't fight through the screen, or if whoever's setting a screen for San Antonio, if you set a solid screen, it's hard for guys to fight through a solid screen. So that's another thing. How are these screens being set? Are you guys setting solid ones, or are you setting them baby ass screens where people can fight through and get through it? I would set some of those for Victor Wembanyama so he's not always dealing with a big body guy called Anthony Towns touching his body every single time he wants to go one on one.
0: He is Harry Douglas. I'm Freddie Coleman. It's the Afternoon Cool, known as Freddie and Harry on ESPN Radio, the ESPN app. And don't forget about us on ESPN Plus. What did you learn from game one with the Knicks winning that victory after being down by 14 in the third quarter and then going an 11-0 run at the end of the fourth quarter when it's first took a 1-point lead and they win game one? 888-SAY-ESPN, 888-729-3776. Because for me, this was more in terms of game one. This is one thing I learned. It was more about what the Knicks were able to do, more than what the Spurs were not able to do. I thought Brian Windhorst, ESPN senior NBA writer, said it best on Get Up. This was not a case of the New York Knicks stealing a game one from the San Antonio Spurs.
8: I think the Knicks took it. And I think if you look at the way they played in the second half, they played right to a very well-designed game plan. They didn't do any trick defense or trick coverage on Victor Wembanyama. They did something crazy. They put their center on him. And Victor Wembanyama could not get past Karl Towns. Karl Towns had one of the best defensive performances of his life. He was repeatedly able to stay in front of Victor Wembanyama. Josh Hart is out there chasing down all kinds of loose balls, and it set the situation up to hand the game to Captain Clutch. How many times have we seen this? We see it in November. We see it in February. Why wouldn't we see it in June? They hand it to Captain Clutch. He hunted mismatches. He got into his dribbling package. He's getting guys off balance. He's crossing over. He's changing up, you know, his drive angles and creating lanes, and just did what Jalen Brunson does. And it was a very vintage New York Knicks win. It just happens to have very high stakes.
2: So, Freddie, here's the thing for Victor Wembanyama. You know Carl Anthony Towns is going to be guarding you from here on out because he was very successful in game one. So what you should do leading up into that game two, go watch all types of film on Carl Anthony Towns defensively. Because what's one of the things you and Harry Lyles talked about yesterday going into this game one, y'all said about Carl Anthony Towns?
0: Those silly fouls.
2: Silly fouls, right?
0: Yeah.
2: So here's the thing. If you're Victor Wembanyama and you're out there on the perimeter and Carl Anthony Towns is sticking his hand in there, do the old, you play with a guy like Chris Paul, do the old swipe through. And even though you're not going to get two shots, that's one silly foul on Carl Anthony Towns. right? The best way to get Carl Anthony Towns out of the ball game and to sitting down on the bench is to make sure he's in foul trouble. So be decisive when you have the ball offensively. Don't already have your mind made up to say, hey, I'm gonna step back and shoot this jump shot. No, try to get to the rim and know you have to be strong with the basketball, because Cat, I thought, made some really good plays when Victor tried to do that a few times. But you have to be strong with the ball in the NBA finals.
9: Yeah.
2: Take it to Cat, because if you can get him in foul trouble, not only is that a guy and a big body that you can get off of the court, that's someone offensively who throughout this entire playoffs has been masterful for the New York Knicks.
9: Because Carl Anthony Towns played tall and didn't play small. And at times, Victor Wembanyama played small and didn't play tall. Especially when he was trying to do too much with the dribble, going after Carl Anthony Towns, or not being as aggressive in the paint when Jalen Brunson really got going in the fourth quarter. Mr. King in California at 888-729-3776 on the Freddie and Harry call-in line. Mr. King, the Knicks win game one over the Spurs. Spurs now down 0-1 after losing the first game at home. What did you really learn from that when it comes to game one?
10: Well, first, hey, how you doing, fellas?
9: Good,
10: great
9: Mr.
10: show,
9: King.
10: As always.
9: Thank you, brother. Appreciate you.
10: Oh, yeah. I think what was amplified is sort of like Dez and Mitch Johnson failing to make in-game situational adjustments. And that leads me to Coach Brown, who he's running the ship steady. He's got grown men who want it. And one of the callers mentioned the Knicks showing. And I thought that was a big difference. And to Harry's point, I couldn't understand why, if Jalen Brunson is going to be an issue and Cat is going to do his thing, how come Mitch, the part of the plan was, let's get these guys in foul trouble early.
9: Especially, I give Jalen Brunson a lot of credit when he was the primary defender last night against the Spurs player, HD.
2: Did a good job.
9: They were 1-for-14 because they were hunting him, and he made sure that one person only scored one basket against them, 14 attempts. But here's something to back up what you said and what Mr. King just said. Why don't we come to the realization that maybe the Knicks are a better basketball team than people want to give them credit for? And maybe Mike Brown's a better basketball coach than people want to give them credit for. You don't win 12 games in the playoffs because people feel sorry for you. You don't win 12 games in the playoffs based on luck. I don't care what the competition, who the competition is. And the Spurs, this is the one thing I think the Spurs have better learn from game one. You're going to have to beat the New York Knicks. The Knicks are not going to beat themselves. Period. The two losses that they had to the Atlanta Hawks, the last time they lost in the playoffs, the Hawks had to make plays down the stretch. And I give CJ McCollum a lot of credit. He was able to do that. In one game, they're down by 14. They come back and win in the fourth quarter. The Knicks come back from 18. They take a lead, and the Hawks made those plays. After that, the Knicks are like, we're tired of that. We're not going to let you beat us. We're not going to beat ourselves either. If the Spurs don't realize that, as much as Jimmy Pitaro, Adam Silver, meaning Jimmy Pitaro, the boss here at ESPN, and Adam Silver, the NBA commissioner, want to hear it. If they're not able to figure it out by game two, this will be a very short series. Because the Knicks are not just going to hand it to you. And if you're San Antonio, stop getting in the way of San Antonio. You have a 14-point lead. Why are you trying to win the NBA three-point shooting contest in the third quarter playing at home? All of a sudden, a 14-point lead disappeared like that, and it's a tie ball game going into overtime, going into the fourth quarter. You know why? Because the Spurs helped the Spurs beat the Spurs as much as the Knicks did that, HD. You did not see that on the other side. The Spurs had to make plays. They weren't going to hand it to the San Antonio Spurs to help them out against the New York Knicks.
2: And Freddie, that's not the first time that you've had this conversation about the San Antonio Spurs. We've seen this throughout the entire playoffs, and I get it, y'all, they're young. They have a lot of young talent on their roster, but at the same time, you have to grow, and you can't make the same mistake that you've made in another series in the NBA Finals, because at this level, when you get to this juncture in the season, it's going to cost you a game, and games can cost you an NBA championship. You gotta tighten things up. You can't always go 100 miles per hour. And I know they want to get out in transition and utilize the athleticism, but I would rather a quality shot over just saying, hey man, let's try to make the haymaker play right now.
9: Yeah. Those live ball turnovers are a killer. San Antonio should know that because that happened in game 5 against the Oklahoma City Thunder. It did not happen in game 6 and in game 7 when they closed out that series. Well, our favorites is Andre in Massachusetts at 888-729-3776. Andre, Knicks steal home court advantage by winning game 1 in San Antonio versus the Spurs. What did you really learn from that game 1?
11: How you doing? Thanks for taking the call. What I learned is they are who we thought they were. And that's my New York Knicks under now the capable leadership of Mike Brown. They won 12 games in a row. And folks, what? You gonna put some respect on their name. Now here's what it comes down to. You saw it in the first half, there was some rust based on the layoff. But when they got into their system and their mode of playing in the second half, pound for pound, they're just flat out better than the San Antonio Spurs. And there's no shame in it because here's the deal. The Knicks are vet. They both play a similar style with four smalls and a big. So they're matching up. You know, their styles are very comparable. But the Knicks have the experience. And on top of that, they're playing for something more. This is 50 years in the making, and they realize it. You also got guys that are loyal to the soil. Karl Anthony Towns is from Jersey. Jalen Brunson is from New York. They know what this is about. So Knicks in 6, Knicks in 7. The Spurs are going to have to step it up. Thanks for taking the call.
9: By the
2: way, I hear you, Andre.
9: I love the passion. I love the confidence. But to his point, HD, about the smalls, and you're going to love this, HD, the smalls that the Knicks have are fiac compared to the smalls of the San Antonio Spurs. OG Anunoby is a small forward at 6'8", but he's a fiac small forward. Josh Hart is 6'4", but he is a fiac 6'4". That was just for you, based on what Andre in Massachusetts had to say. The Spurs smalls, they're thin smalls. Those two Knicks smalls, those wingstop guys, fiac when it comes to New York Knicks and the smalls who can play and guard multiple positions no matter who is out there at the guard position or the small forward position for the San Antonio Spurs.
2: Freddie, you might as well go ahead and finish it. The center position, Carl Anthony Towns.
9: Yeah.
2: He weigh way more than Victor Wembanyama, who's out there looking like a pixie stick.
9: Yeah, Victor Wembanyama's lighting the britches. No question about that compared to everybody else. He is. He's a skinny guy. Sal in New Mexico. Knicks take game 1 of the NBA Finals against the San Antonio Spurs. What did you learn from that game 1, my friend?
12: Well, those last two callers stole my thunder, but coaching is huge in this series. And Mike Brown, I think, definitely has the advantage. The other one is the experience. The Knicks have been through the grind. The Spurs are young. Their time is going to come. And I think this is going to give them that experience so that later down the road, they can win a championship. But the other thing, there was one other thing, and that is, help me out here. I believe, was it one turnover in the third quarter? Was it the third or fourth quarter? There was only one turnover by the Knicks.
9: The Knicks only had one turnover. Knicks only had one turnover, Sal, in the whole second half.
12: In the whole second half. There you go.
9: Yeah.
12: And that's right there. That's experience. That's coaching. I mean, Karl Anthony Towns made Victor Wembanyama look bad going past him on several of those layups. And I think Towns needs to come out and double his efforts to do that even more. Because he knows he can take him now. And there isn't much that Victor Wembanyama can do to stop him. So thank you for taking the call, guys. I appreciate it. Love listening to you.
9: Thank you, Sal.
2: I want to remind a lot of people, Freddie, because I don't want people to sit up here and think that this is going to be a sweep within the NBA Finals.
9: I don't think so either.
2: And just from hearing a few people, you can tell they're leaning towards, you know, a sweep or the Knicks in 5. Y'all, let me remind everybody, okay? Let me see. I'm going to make sure I'm right, Freddie.
9: Okay.
2: With 2 minutes and 16 seconds to go in this ball game,
9: Spurs had a 95-94 lead.
2: It was a 95-94 lead by the San Antonio Spurs, y'all.
9: Mm-hmm. Mm-hmm.
2: And that's with poor shooting at the 3-point line. And I know the Knicks didn't play well either, but their best player showed up in the crunch time when they needed it the most. Victor Wembanyama, he made a few plays,
9: right,
2: but he didn't propel them through like Jalen Brunson did. I just want to remind people that it was a 95-94 ball game with San Antonio leading by 1 point with 2 minutes and 16 seconds to go in this ball game. I know this team in San Antonio is young, but I do not expect them to play the way they played like I seen in game 1, especially not their best player.
9: I'm 100% with you. And to copy you on that one, they had a 14-point lead in the third quarter before the Knicks went on that run to tie the game going to fourth quarter. But if the Spurs lose game 2, this will be a sweep.
2: Ooh.
9: If they lose game 2 at home, I don't like their chance of getting any one game at Madison Square Garden. I don't bank on that. I know, like our boss Jimmy Pitaro of ESPN don't want to hear that. I know Adam Silver, NBA commissioner, don't want to hear that. But at the same, I know Justin Craig, our boss ESPN audio and radio, he don't want to hear that either. So San Antonio, make it happen for the network. If you lose game two, the network is really going to be mad at you if you lose the first two games.
2: Well, especially at home. What happened in the Eastern Conference Finals.
9: Yeah, I know. 12 wins in a row by the New York Knicks. Maybe.
2: Then 7 in a row on the road.
9: On the road. They won each game by at least 10 points. Maybe they are pretty good in the playoffs so far involving the New York Knicks.
2: Maybe the Hawks are a lot better than we give them credit for.
9: If that was the case, they would have beaten the Knicks.
2: Hey,
9: and got
2: stop,
9: point.
2: Freddie.
9: Hey,
2: stop.
9: You started it.
2: No, because I'm just saying. It seems like no other team could really win games versus the Knicks.
9: I understand that.
2: And then your Hawks won two.
9: But your team was down by 51 at halftime.
2: Yeah, that's pretty bad. Man, when Stephen A. said that today on First Take,
9: your team.
2: I almost sent a message and be like, man, come on, man. Like, we, y'all done already beat us, man. But he said, nah, the highlight of the playoffs so far for the Knicks, their greatest win was being up 50 at halftime to the Atlanta Hawks. Man, that hurt my heart so bad. I was riding my cousin. You know, Freddie, when I'm riding my car, you know, I had the shows on ESPN, all of them.
9: Right.
2: Man, when I heard Stephen A say that this morning, I said, oh, that hit my heart so bad.
9: Click. Click.
2: You did. I ain't going to lie. I turned it off for like 10 minutes, and I cut it back on later.
9: We're going to talk to a former Spur, and he was going to shed some light on how much trouble are the Spurs really in, even only after one game of the NBA Finals. He is the heartbroken Harry Douglas. I'm the fierce Freddie Coleman. It is the Afternoon Cool edition of Freddie and Harry on ESPN Radio, the ESPN app, and don't forget about us on ESPN Plus.
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0: I can't dislike a game more than I disliked Wemby's game last night, I don't think. He's 7'5". Play that way. You made yourself 6'5" last night. You chose. You basically said, nah, I'm good being 7'5". I'd rather be 6'5". I'd rather play beyond the arc. I'd rather go all the way out there guarding Karl Anthony Towns, who has to be guarded beyond the 3-point line, but that shouldn't be him, which is on Mitch Johnson a little bit, the great head coach of the Spurs. Like, he should be floating and roaming, not guarding Karl Anthony Towns that way. And every single time they just lobbed the ball to him, either got a basket or he got fouled. And for whatever reason, they didn't do that. He didn't do that. He played way too far away from the rim. And I just thought it was a complete waste of a game one performance, whether it was because of energy, effort, tired, whatever it is. He's a great, great, great basketball player. And I assume he's going to be great in the next game. But I think he made himself a foot shorter last night voluntarily.
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1: I'm John Ryder, ESPN's Adam Schefter reports that the Packers have agreed with wideout Christian Watson on a four-year extension worth $110.5 million with $31 million guaranteed. The Knicks added again another postseason win, their 12th straight, and another comeback, rallying from 14 down in the second half to top the Spurs 105-95 in Game 1 of the NBA Finals last night in San Antonio. New York forward Mikal Bridges.
2: I mean, obviously you don't want to play behind, but I think it's just when adversity hits, you know, which, who you're going to be. 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
1: 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It's Game 2 of the Stanley Cup Final tonight with Carolina hosting Vegas, and on ABC at 8 Eastern, Golden Knights with a late goal and a 5-4 Game 1 victory. To baseball, they're in the 7th in Milwaukee. The Giants lead the Brewers 6-3. Casey Schmidt with a leadoff home run is 13th. The Yankees get past the Guardians 2-1 the final.
3: Hey, it's Evan Cohen. Coming up Friday, Jalen Brunson and the Knicks took Game 1 of the Finals. So how will Wemby and the Spurs respond in Game 2? It's on Sportsmanlike 6 a.m. Eastern right here on ESPN Radio, ESPN2, and ESPNU.
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0: Yes, Harry Douglas. I'm Freddie Coleman. It's the afternoon cool known as Freddie and Harry. Thank you very much. 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And check us out on ESPN Plus. It's always good to talk NBA Finals Game 1 with the man who's been in the NBA Finals. And oh, by the way, has a couple of championship rings. He is Danny Green, ESPN NBA analyst. Hit him on the socials at DGreen_14. Danny, I go back to this point. Knicks up 99-95. Jalen Brunson has the basketball. Devin Vassell is right there. They're literally almost wearing the same uniform. And he hits that step back fadeaway and cots that bad boy. And that was the death knell for the Spurs trying to find a way to win game one. You were in the building. What went through your mind when you saw Jalen Brunson do that?
1: My first initial thoughts was, how the hell did he make that? I didn't know how he made that shot. And then my second thought was, I went to Kenny Atkinson's statement, and analytically that was a terrible, like, these are the shots he's talking about that make sense. These are the shots you want him taking, but he was making those. He was making them in the Cleveland series. He made them in this series. And well, that's a tough shot. But he's just a guy that, you know, makes analytics look like irrelevant, right? So you cannot guard him the analytically way because he's a tough shot taker, tough shot maker. And that was a backbreaker, man. He time again comes up in a clutch, knocking down threes, making plays, not only offensive, but defensive, get back in transition. Get into the pivots. Great defense. So much more better offense. But you got to give him two claps and pat on the back, man, because that was a tough basket to make.
2: A very important player last night for the New York Knicks, Karl Anthony Towns, has really had a very productive postseason up until this point. And even in this game, one of the NBA Finals, 18 points, 12 rebounds, 4 assists, just doing his thing. How did you like his mindset coming out of this game one? Not being laid back and forcing the issue with Victor Wembanyama offensively and on defense.
1: I loved his approach. I loved all their approach. And that's the scary part. Like, they don't look like a team that's new to the final. Like, they look like a team that's been here time and time again. You would think they've won multiple championships, how they reacted to the win. They're not celebrating. Job's not done, even last series. But him taking the mental approach of, everybody thinks this guy's the face of the league. I'm pretty damn good, too. And taking it to him. You know, bodying up in the post, pushing him, offensive rebounds, wearing him down, getting him fatigued. Also, Mr. Robinson, and when guarding him one-on-one, not letting him get by him. Like, he couldn't get around him, squaring up, playing good defense. And then taking his time offensively. You know, Mike Brown told me I need to do this. This is what I'm going to do. This is my role. And that's what it takes to be a champion. And right now, they're showing why they could be champions and holding the trophy at the end of the series. They're playing really good championship type of basketball. And it starts with some of these superstars and role players, you know, taking a step back of themselves for the bigger picture.
0: NBA champion, ESPN NBA analyst. That is the voice of Danny Green on Freddie and Harry on ESPN Radio, the ESPN app, SiriusXM Channel 80, and ESPN Plus. I said yesterday, the one worry I had about San Antonio, even though, Danny, they had home court advantage, how do you regather that competitive hate after you expended so much of that against a team that you said you were going to take down and you took down in the Western Conference Finals by beating Oklahoma City? Now you have to regather that, and I thought they had a tough time doing that, losing game one last night. How do they find a way to regather their emotions with a championship on the line in this series?
1: Sometimes it takes a loss like that to help that, kickstart that. But, you know, you try to get over that last series, which I think they did, and then I think they had the hold of the game for most of the game yesterday. Like, up until three or four quarters, like, end of the third, you know, Cat and OG Anunoby had some plays that got them back into it, but they had a hold of the game, and I thought they had a comfortable lead, and just ran out of gas. So, emotional victories, emotional losses, they take a toll on you. And that series against OKC, part of the reason why I chose, before that series is over, the Knicks, because they went to a hard-fought battle, whoever came out of that was going to be fatigued, and they showed signs of it. So they got to get back. They get some days of recovery. They get one day this time, but they get some days in between. They had games in between this game, and they have some days in between game three. So they find a way to watch film, recover mentally, and makes reshape their focus to forgetting about that last series because it's in the past, and they need to bounce back because it's a must-win game in game two.
2: Danny, you've been in NBA locker rooms. You're an NBA champion. You won an NBA championship with multiple teams as well. How important is it for a coach to believe in every guy on the roster, including the bench? I look at the New York Knicks, and last night the bench won that round one versus the San Antonio Spurs, 28 points to 20. But we wouldn't have seen this if Tibbs was the head coach. But Mike Brown has really believed in this bench and unlocked them. How important is it for a coach to believe in those players and those players to know that coach believes in them?
1: I think it's very important, man. And that's one of the things that I thought Mitch Johnson could take out of, you know, Mike Brown's book, a page. of trusting, you know, what got you there, right? That process and instilling confidence in your young guys instead of, you know, some coaches panic and they shorten the rotation. You know, Carter Bryant, I know he didn't look good last night, but you got to give him the opportunity to see if he can guard Jalen Brunson. You got to give Kelvin Johnson a try at seeing if he can give you something, a spark off the bench. You know, Harrison Barnes played a decent amount of Cornette, maybe even playing Cornette with Wemby at times to help lighten the burden of rebounding and guarding Cat for Wemby. It might make it easier for him so he can save his legs and be fresh for the fourth quarter. So, yeah, I think a big part of it is huge to not quit or give up on the process or trust what got you there, and that's your bench guys. And it's still confidence in them because you're going to need them. They give you so many different plays, buckets, and give your main guys a rest so you're not wearing them down, especially when you're in a hard-fought battle like this one that might go 6 or 7 games.
0: No doubt about that. Danny Green, NBA champion, ESPN NBA analyst. I'm Freddie and Harry on ESPN Radio and ESPN Plus. I know it's only game one, but realistically, how much trouble are the Spurs really in, Danny?
1: I wouldn't say so much trouble just yet. They are in trouble, but not a lot of trouble. Game two will dictate how much trouble they're really in. But, you know, Wemby, he had his post-game presser or his press conference today. He seemed calm, cool, and collected. I want to see some sense of urgency. But okay. I like the confidence. I like the fact that they've known what it takes to come back because they've been down before now, so they have some experience with it. But, yeah, they're in a little bit of trouble, but I don't want to push it too far. I don't want to waver and say the series is over. Now, game two will dictate whether or not the series will be over sooner than later and how much trouble they're really in.
2: Looking at the San Antonio Spurs, they shot 43 three-pointers. They only made 11 of them. That's 26%. Are you concerned about the amount of three-pointers that they're relying on versus trying to get to the rack and get foul or shooting mid-range jump shots?
1: No, I'm not concerned with it. I don't think that's an extreme amount. I mean, today's NBA, you got to take a good amount of them, but also got to get to the basket. You got to get to the free throw line. Wemby got to the free throw line some, but, you know, they're more successful, and he's more successful when he's closer to the basket, and everybody knows that. Hence why it's easier said than done to say, oh, Wemby's got to get in the post. He's got to get close to the basket. Teams aren't just going to let him do that. But they got to find ways to make it easier on him, make it easier on them. When he's doing that, the game opens up for everybody. And those threes are way more uncontested. They're way easier to make. And you're more efficient from the perimeter when you get him at the rim.
0: How would you make it easier for Victor Wembanyama?
1: Oh, man. So that's a good thing I'm not a coach. That's a Miss Johnson question. But for me, I think like a lot more pick and roll situations help him with lob threats. That 2-on-1 with the guard and the big, you know, Stephon Castle, Fox is down the lane. If Fox, you know, has a better shooting night, that might make things easier. But you got to get turnovers. You got to get turnovers and make the and run. Like, they had a lot of transition points in the first half. I think it was 16 and end up with one transition point in the second half. That's not, you know, their game is a lot of it relying on their defense. So they

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1: And Shannon cheering because it didn't seem like 36% of the fans were New York fans when you're in there during the game. But yeah, if they win game two, you better believe New Yorkers are going to try. They're going to take over that building.
2: No doubt about that. Hey, Danny, always great to have you join us as well, my friend. Keep up the great work. We'll talk to you soon. And thanks so much for joining us
1: on
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1: Thank you, guys. Have a good one.
2: You too. Enjoy. Danny Green, two-time NBA champion, ESPN NBA analyst. Hit him on the socials at DannyGreen_14. So he said what he had to say about how much trouble the Spurs are in and what he learned from game one. You can keep weighing in that way on the Freddie and Harry calling the line at 888-SAY-ESPN, 888-729-3776. With my man, Harry Douglas, I'm Freddie Coleman. It is the afternoon cool known as Freddie and Harry. And who is saying that the Green Bay Packers season, based on Micah Parsons said about his recovery from tearing his ACL yesterday, is over before it begins on June 4th? Keep it here on ESPN Radio, the ESPN app, and ESPN Plus.
3: 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The New York Knicks strike first. Now the pressure quickly mounts for San Antonio. How will they respond? 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
10: 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So how will Wemby and the Spurs respond to game two? 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
16: Tom Pelissero is in a golf cart. 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
17: 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I'm going to turn that

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1: 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I am Freddie Coleman. 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This Was Sports Center is presented by Gusto. So Micah Parsons, let it be known yesterday, his goal for the season is he's going to be there. He's going to be healthy, but it's not going to be at the beginning.
2: The goal for me is to complete the season, not no relapse, not no and playoffs and pushing towards the championship. The goal isn't for me to go out there and re-hurt myself trying to force myself to be back in the first few games. The goal has always been playoffs, and I think we're all on the same page.
1: HD, he let everybody know that he's just past the 5-month mark from his ACL surgery. Also revealed that it included a procedure on his meniscus. He won't be cleared to be back on the football field, even for practice, until the 9-month mark. And there were plenty of people out there saying the Packers season, HD, is over before it gets started. And it's only June 4th, and we still got months to go before the beginning of training camp, much less the season.
3: I would say if you can get him back around, what, October, sometime October, I feel like they can be okay. Now, what's going to have to happen, they have a new defensive coordinator in Jonathan Gannon. Javon Hargrave joined this team. Devontae Wyatt, they have no Rashawn Gary. The thing that happened when Michael Parsons got hurt and tore his ACL, Freddie, you know, the sacks started to decrease massively. Mm-hmm. And I thought that defensive line, when Michael Parsons was there, covered up for the deficiency, which was their secondary. So what also happened, if you're not sacking a quarterback, if you're not getting QB pressures, then it's putting the secondary in a bind as well. And then now teams are able to pass all over the Green Bay Packers, which happened the last four games. They went 0-4 in the last four. And if you include the one Michael Parsons got hurt versus the Denver Broncos, 0-5, including the playoffs. That can't happen. But the offense, when you look at Jordan Love, more pressure is going to be on him. Jaden Reed, you have Christian Watson, who just got a payday as well. You also have, who am I missing? Matthew Golden, who they drafted in the first round a season ago. And then Tucker Kraft coming off of ACL. Those guys on the offensive side, they have to remain healthy. And hopefully they can hold the fort down until you get this extreme, this well-known, and a guy that can dominate from a pass rushing standpoint back in Michael Parsons. I'm just not going to punt on the season for the Green Bay Packers, okay, because they're saying a guy's not going to be there, even though this is a guy they desperately need. But I'm looking at their first few games, their first two at Minnesota, and then also at the New York Jets. If you start the year off 0-2, Atlanta, that can be a toss-up. That's a Thursday night football game at Tampa and then Chicago. If you get Michael Parsons back for October 18th for a game versus the Dallas Cowboys, or even October 25th at Detroit, if you can maintain until he gets back, I feel like Green Bay will be in a good position.
1: You mentioned that Christian Watson, the wide receiver, reaching a 4-year, $110 million extension. He is now the dude of the Green Bay Packers. You don't get that kind of money to be an also-ran, to be a number two or a number three. You are now the guy that Jordan Love is going to look to first and foremost. Plays are going to be designed for you because that's how much faith they have in Christian Watson putting that kind of extension out there. But you're exactly right in terms of the offense. This offense is going to have to carry the defense. Hell, this offense will have to carry the defense even when Micah Parsons gets back, which means that everything is going to be on Jordan Love. And yeah, I don't mind putting it that way because you got that kind of skin from the Green Bay Packers not too long ago because they believe that you are a dude of this franchise. Well, now here's a chance for Jordan Love to be that dude that we've only seen in stretches, a game here, a quarter there. He's got to be dude centric the minute this season begins. Because as much as you know, the minute they brought in Micah Parsons, he could help you that closer role with the Green Bay Packers. You are now the closer. Even HD, when he comes back, meaning Micah Parsons, Jordan Love still has to be the closer. I know he has the ability. I know he has the arm strength. I know he has the talent. But all that know-how doesn't mean anything if you're going to be haphazard with the kind of receiver core, running game, offensive line and the head coach that you're going to have. When Micah Parsons comes back, even no matter when that is, HD, you still have to be the dude, and it's got to be from the first day of practice involving Jordan Love of the Packers.
3: But you know what? For Green Bay, when you just look at their history the last few years, I think a part of his success and him being the dude is predicated off his skill position players staying healthy. Like, just look at last year. You had Jaden Reed who missed time, Christian Watson who missed time, Tucker Kraft who was the number one before he got injured, tore his ACL. Mm-hmm. You have guys in and out of the lineup, Romeo Doubs as well. And then also that wide receiver group, they've struggled with drops over the last 2 years as well. So that group specifically, in my opinion, they need to lock in a lot more moving forward for 2026. And this offense has to say, hey, we're not going to have Michael Parsons. So every time we touch the football, it needs to end in a touchdown. And if we don't have a touchdown that we put on the board, at least get us 3 points. We have to be fantastic in the red zone. On third downs, we have to be one of the better teams in the National Football League. And then first and second down production must be at an all-time high, in my opinion, as well, going into this 2026 season. But a lot of Jordan Love and what he can be moving forward, in my opinion, is going to be predicated off can these guys remain healthy? Because I believe that's what has hurt them in their past.
1: I just want Jordan Love to stop teasing me. That's all I want, HD. Jordan Love, I've seen you do this. I've seen you do this to the Dallas Cowboys in a playoff game. I've seen you do this the first half against the Chicago Bears in Green Bay before they almost pulled that game out on your home field. I've seen what you've been able to do in game-winning drives. The teasing has to be over. It's got to be concrete. And you're right. Guys staying healthy, that has to help out with Jordan Love. But if you're Jordan Love, find a way to make sure this offense is healthy no matter who is out there, because your talent has told me you're exactly the kind of dude that Green Bay is looking for, and you got to stop making sure they keep searching for it involving you. He is Harry Douglas. I'm Freddie Coleman. It is the Afternoon Cool Edition on Freddie and Harry. The Knicks win game one. The Spurs losing game one at home. It is game one, but how do we fill in that blank? Keep it here on ESPN Radio, the ESPN app, and ESPN Plus.
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1: So rest one, competition zero regarding the first game of the NBA Finals involving the New York Knicks, winning that game one over the San Antonio Spurs. It did look good for the rested Knicks. They were down by 14 points in the third quarter, but they have done what they seem to have done in this 12-game winning streak. No matter what has happened, they've been able to find a way and find the answers. Whether it's Jalen Brunson in the fourth quarter like we've seen before, or the personal defense of Karl-Anthony Towns limiting Victor Wembanyama from not taking over the basketball game, or Josh Hart being everywhere, getting rebounds and steals and assists and having that kind of energy, or guys off the bench. Maybe, just maybe, if the New York Knicks keep this up and find a way to win their first championship since 1973, they might actually get credit for being a really good basketball team on a terrific run. This series is completely, completely far from over. It's only game one, but that does not mean the New York.
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1: Is the Packers season over before it gets started? That's what we're doing on June 4th, involving a football team that still has a lot of talent. But yeah, they need to step up on defense. But to say that the season's over before it gets started, because of what Micah Parsons said, that's a bridge too far. I know in this kind of gotcha society that we live in, it's easy to put that out there. But that does mean that's not pressuring the Packers, especially Jordan Love, the quarterback. But the season over before it gets started, nobody should even go near there regarding the Packers. With ESPN Radio Sports Beat, I'm Freddie Coleman of ESPN Radio's Freddie and Harry.

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1: I'm John Ryder, NFL News Today. The Packers have agreed on a four-year contract extension with wideout Christian Watson. It's worth $110.5 million with $31 million guaranteed, reports ESPN's Adam Schefter. The Knicks have won 12 straight postseason games after rallying to beat the Spurs in Game 1 of the NBA Finals last night. In the NHL, Vegas has won 7 straight postseason games, including a thrilling 5-4 victory over the Hurricanes in Game 1 of the Stanley Cup Final. Golden Knights head coach John Tortorella says his team is looking to win both in Carolina.
2: Oh, that's the same. Yeah, with focus. Momentum swings happen quickly. We want to keep the momentum on our side, so there's no question we're looking to get 2.
1: You can watch Game 2 of the Stanley Cup Final on ABC tonight at 8 Eastern. Red Wings captain Dylan Larkin has requested a trade, reports ESPN's Emily Kaplan. In golf, first round of the Memorial in Wyndham Clark, Tommy Fleetwood and J.J. Spahn are tied for the lead at 5 under. To baseball, and the Giants blowing out the Brewers 12-3 in the 8th. The Yankees get a win 2-1 over the Guardians.
3: Hey, it's Michelle Smallman, and coming up Friday, Wemby and the Spurs threw away Game 1 at home against the Knicks. I'll tell you if what I saw from them concerns me going into Game 2. It's Unsportsmanlike, 6 a.m. Eastern, right here on ESPN Radio, ESPN 2, and ESPNU.
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4: This is Freddie and Harry.
5: Outkast getting inducted into the Rock and Roll Hall of Fame. That, when it comes to Outkast, Harry Douglas, not only cements them as the greatest rap duo ever, but maybe the greatest Southern hip-hoppers ever.
6: Freddie, if it's one thing that you do not have to do when it comes to Outkast, that's convince me. You're 1,000% correct. Whether it's ATLian, Stakeonia, Aquemini, Speak Man. Man, come on, man. Outkast. This is what I grew up on. So hands down.
7: Southern playalistic Cadillac
5: music.
6: Who is that? That's you, E?
5: That's E-Dog. Come
7: That's
5: on
7: me,
5: now.
7: Baby.
5: Why are you surprised?
6: Man, I can see E with his little hat on, with his toothpick in his mouth, with his Cadillac with the 12s in the back.
5: I would pay anything to see E-Dog with a toothpick in his mouth.
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0: better know that when it comes to Harry Douglas and Freddie Coleman. Welcome to the best show on your radio. It's the Afternoon Cool, known as Freddie and Harry, and we is here. 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We're going to fill in the blank when it comes to the Knicks' victory over the Spurs to kick off the NBA Finals. It's game one, but we're going to fill in that blank, and you can fill in that blank if you want to at 888-SAY-ESPN, 888-729-3776. As a matter of fact, let's go to the call-in line, and AT from Tampa has got something to say. AT, what you got for us on Freddie and Harry?
1: As I was telling Harry Douglas, and I know he's one of them, he is enamored by Wemby. You know, all the razzle and dazzle and all of that. But, you know, the bottom line is, Wemby cannot take the physicality of Cat. You know, you bump him a little bit, he needs to get in the weight room. That's the first thing he needs to do, put some muscle on him. But everybody is enamored by his razzles and dazzle. And he needs to be down low in the post, acting like a center instead of out on the perimeter, trying to act like a shooting guard or a forward.
2: Now,
1: and
2: Mrs.
1: Harry, I know you impressed by him.
2: Well, Mrs. AT, let me ask you a question. I said to myself, I said, I'm going to let AT finish it, I'm going to leave it alone, but man, something in me said I cannot. let me ask you a question. Did you hear the way
1: yes, sir,
2: we started off the show today?
1: Harry Douglas, I listen to you all every single day.
2: Okay, Mrs. AT, so let me tell you what, let me read to you the text message I sent Charles Barkley last night. I said, Wemby played like dog poop, and I'm substituting poop for another word. I said he was god awful. So even though I might be enamored,
1: I am so impressed with that.
2: Even though I might be enamored by Victor Wembanyama, I'm going to tell the truth about it. And when we had a chance to talk about him, about 3:10 p.m. Eastern time today, Shannon Penn, what did I do? Who did I criticize at 3:10 p.m. today?
3: It was Wemby.
2: It was Wemby. Mm-hmm. I said, I don't care that he's 22 years old. When you're a superstar player in the face of the franchise, you got to be better than what I seen last night in game one. I thought he was awful last night. And Freddie had to lighten me up a little bit. Yeah. Freddie was like, well, you know, he made some plays here and there. Mm-hmm. I thought he was awful. That's just how I felt about Wemby in game
1: one. And I apologize. Harry, I do apologize for thinking that you were enamored and wasn't going to be critical about him. But I fault the coach. Why is the coach going to let him stand out there and shoot three-pointers all game long? So I fault that little red coach with the good hair.
0: Ain't he going all culture on us right now?
3: I'm gonna go ahead and give you a heads up right now.
0: Uh-huh.
3: Every Friday on Freddie and Harry, we do the call of the week.
0: Yeah.
3: AT in Tampa, she the call of the week.
0: Winner.
3: You're gonna be hearing that tomorrow.
0: Yeah.
3: Let you know
0: winner.
3: That now.
0: Yeah, no, we don't need any other applicants. No more people being, you know, hey, what about that person? No. We don't need any more nominees. She's gonna be call of the week when
2: Look,
0: it comes
2: not,
0: to AT
2: lie,
0: in Tampa.
2: I'm not gonna lie, Freddie.
0: Uh-huh.
2: You know, I got some aunties. And when you hear those aunties' voices, I had to check myself. I said, man, should I say something back to AT? I said, I got to make it respectful, though. Hey, AT, let me give you my version of it.
0: Put it this way. I'm not worried about you being disrespectful to somebody that was not disrespectful
2: to
0: us. That's
2: never.
0: Not AT said, you're enamored with him. And then when she got the explanation from you, she apologized. You know why? Because that's what adults do when you have adult conversations, especially when you listen to us. And we appreciate anybody giving us 5 seconds, 5 minutes, however time, because if you're not able to do that when it comes to Freddie and Harry today, catch them on the show in the Freddie and Harry podcast. You can do that. Find it available daily wherever you get your podcast.
2: That's also where you can hear me in that first hour. See, I lit that match to Wemby's ass. See, I wasn't enamored with Wemby last night.
0: I was
2: highly disappointed. And how many times did I write it in our group message last night?
0: Oh, my goodness. Absolutely. You were running out of characters to do that in a group message when it came to text. And if you were not enamored of Victor Wembanyama, Victor Wembanyama was not enamored of Victor Wembanyama.
4: No, of course not. I agree with the coach. And, I mean, it's the same. Every team guards differently, you know. I'm going to figure it out. It's, I was bad tonight. It's not more complicated than that.
0: So HD, fill in that blank. Even though the Knicks won game one, it's game one, but.
2: Who? Wimby better answer the bell in game two. I think it's that simple for me. Because Carl Anthony Towns and what he said after the game, it feels like I'm in my AAU days. I'm comfortable. I'm relaxed. If you're Victor Wembanyama, hearing the guy that has guarded you almost the entire game, and also that you had to check throughout that ball game too, and he had success versus you on both ends, you better take every word that he said after that ball game personal. And if you don't answer the bell in game two, well, maybe it's a little premature that we're crowning you the way we are.
0: I'll fill in the blank this way, and specifically with the Spurs. It's game one, but do not blow a lead when you have one, if you have one in the second or third or fourth quarter. You have a 14-point lead against the New York Knicks. You better finish them, because if you don't, they're going to finish you, especially when they have the ultimate finisher known as Jalen Brunson. And Tim Legler, ESPN NBA analyst, part of the call last night with Mike Breen, Richard Jefferson, and Lisa Salters. He was on a Sportsmanlike this morning with Evan Cohen, Chris Canty, Michelle Smallman. And he says, you know what? If you don't get rid of Jalen Brunson early, he's going to get rid of you late.
5: I've kind of run out of adjectives for this guy under pressure, how well he plays. It's incredible to me how certain he is of himself, of the result. When he raises up to take a shot, you know, he just knows what the result is going to be. And it's a very special quality for a player to have that in those moments when everything should be sped up and happening faster, and the adrenaline and the pressure is, you feel it. He doesn't feel any of those things. It's really incredible quality. And we've seen it really since he was in college. He's built for this stage, man. And he showed it again last night. And I was blown away by what he did and his shot making at that critical time when they got separation.
0: If you have a lead on the New York Knicks and it's a double digit lead, find a way to extend that lead. Because believe me, the last thing you want if you're the San Antonio Spurs, and I mentioned this last night, where we know those are the two main principles in this series, Victor Wembanyama and Jalen Brunson. The difference is Victor Wembanyama being clutch, he's going to have to get the ball from the guards or initiate everything from the beginning. That's a lot of energy for that young man to expend. Jalen Brunson is so used to having the ball in his hands that he's going to dictate pace, he's going to dictate tempo, and he's going to dictate exactly where he's going to try to get to in the fourth quarter, because he's done it so much before and had success before. So San Antonio Spurs, this PSA from New York Knicks fan Freddie Coleman, if you have a double-digit lead late in the third or fourth quarter, you better find a way to make sure it does not get under 5 points, because if it does in the fourth quarter, you may have the big bad wolf. But the little bad wolf has done this before. We're known as Jalen Brunson. And he will kill you if you do not kill him and the Knicks when you have the chance.
2: To your point, Freddie, for San Antonio, they have to realize this. And this has happened in multiple playoff series that they've played. You don't have to always go for the haymaker, the knockout punch. It's okay to hit a single. It's okay to hit a double. It's okay to hit a triple. You don't have to swing for home runs every single time, especially when you're up double digits versus an opponent. Get the best quality shot that fits your team at that moment so you can continue to dig a hole or put the opposing team in a hole and force them to try to dig out of it. When you shoot those wild three-pointers and you shoot too early in the shot clock, in my opinion, it leads to lonely rebounds. It leads to transitional opportunities for the opposing team.
0: Especially,
2: that's exactly what it does.
0: And especially that's what Mitch Johnson said at the beginning of the game, HD, because they had the coaches mic'd up. And in the locker room, he said, don't worry about home runs. Hit those singles and doubles. They will turn into home runs. And what did he do? What did they do when they had a 14-point lead? The exact opposite of what got them that lead and what he said before the game even got started.
2: Swinging for the fences.
0: And swinging and missing. One, two, three strikes, you're out. One, two, three strikes, you're out. One, two, three strikes, you lose game one. Your coach literally told you before the game got started, guys, singles and doubles will turn into home runs. Look for the singles and doubles, and we will get what we want. And they did that, getting a 14-point lead, and completely forgot about it, HD, because based on what you just said, at that point, they were too worried trying to go for the kill in the third quarter. Sometimes you can kill somebody or take care of somebody by letting it happen gradually and taking them out. By them not doing that, guess who they gave life to? A team that is used to winning these kind of games and being in these kind of situations and coming back from deficits. Game one against Cleveland, down by 22 with 7.5 minutes to play.
2: In the fourth quarter.
0: In the fourth quarter in game one at home.
2: And guess what? Cleveland was trying to swing for the fences as well.
0: Absolutely.
2: Living behind the three-point line, shooting three-pointer after three-pointer. And what happened?
0: Mm-hmm.
2: They lost game one, never recovered, got swept in the entire series.
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9: Wemby, to the other caller's point and to your guys' point from earlier, Wemby wasn't playing 7'5". He was playing more so like a wing, like a 6'5" player. And I think in order for them to be more effective, he could get in the post, get in the mid-range, and then if they double him or he feels like he's uncomfortable, take it back out and then get it back again and repost. That's what a lot of the old-school players did, and I think they benefit from that.
0: And especially he has a kind of an old school coach, HD, when it comes to Mitch Johnson, who learned his trade under a guy named Greg Popovich, who had a chance to coach Tim Duncan and David Robinson and people like that. When you have a skill level that we've never seen before, Victor Wembanyama, that skill level is going to pay off a lot more when you're 15 feet and in, which is set up to 20 and out, because we know he's got that skill level. If you throw the ball at him on the low block or at the elbow, guess what's going to happen? All the attention is going to come to him. He can still see over the defense. It does not allow the defense to load up, because the minute he puts the ball on the floor, man, they were like piranhas after him, whether it was Josh Hart, OG Anunoby, even Carl Anthony Towns. If you're going to be 7'4", don't bring yourself down to 6'4", because that's where the Knicks are going to live a lot better against you than you trying to live better against them.
2: So that's one of the things I was trying to explain to Cam yesterday, who was filling in for E-Dog. When it comes to Wemby and just adding more to his bag offensively, right? You have a guy in Tim Duncan that is a legend in San Antonio and won 5 NBA championships. There's a reason why they call him the big fundamental, y'all. There's a reason why. Mm-hmm. Tim Duncan, he get to that mid-range post area, he kiss that thing off that glass, and it don't even touch the rim. Just goes straight through the net. And I think also from a footwork standpoint, you see Jalen Brunson and the ability to play out 2 feet. Now, I know Wemby's 7'5", y'all, and his feet are huge. But in the offseason, just getting better with your footwork,
0: right?
2: Down low in the post and getting stronger. He's going to add so much to his bag, and I think he's going to be all right.
0: Me too.
2: But right now, I think what we're seeing is a phenomenal player who is playing off a lot of athleticism with some skill involved, but when you're going against guys who have size as well, and Carl Anthony Towns, and also has that skill level and that athleticism, it's not as easy as it is going against someone you can just towel over and bully around.
0: James in Houston, fill in the blank. It's game one that the Knicks went over to San Antonio Spurs in the NBA Finals, but James, fill in that blank.
10: Well, I gotta in-channel my inner Lee Corso here and go, not so fast, my friends. We were saying the same thing after game five when everybody was saying, oh, OKC found the Spurs number. The Spurs are cooked. Same thing in when Wemby got his technical and got ejected against the Minnesota Timberwolves. This young team ain't up to the task. And AT was right. And I hate to follow her, but she was dead on right. Wemby played like absolute BS. And HD, you had it nail on head. And they're going to learn from this and get better. But don't count them out just yet. I'm still going to support my Spurs, but if the Knicks win, hats off to them. But, you know, that's just the way I feel. It's a not so fast, my friends.
2: So I want y'all to bear with us, okay? Bear with us.
0: Okay.
2: It wasn't too long ago, mm-hmm. Freddie, I said to you, because a lot of Knicks fans were calling in, and they're feeling some type of way. I literally said, do not count out the San Antonio Spurs, ladies and gentlemen. because with 2 minutes and 16 seconds to go in that ball game, the score was what, Freddie Coleman?
11: 95-94.
2: And I also said, I believe if the Knicks don't get that offensive rebound and Jalen Brunson hits that three-pointer to go up two, I felt like the San Antonio Spurs would have won that ball game. So here on Freddie and Harry, we understand exactly what you're saying. We never said that the San Antonio Spurs were out of it.
11: Yep.
2: We're just talking about the things that they can do better when it comes to game two and how game two is a must win. Because let me tell you the difference in playing OKC in Minnesota versus the New York Knicks right now. Yeah, Ant-Man wasn't 100%. They were missing two of their top guys in OKC. You want to know who the New York Knicks are missing? Not one damn person. You want to know who is the most complete team right now in the NBA? The New York Knicks. You want to know who doesn't make many mistakes? The New York Knicks. They had one turnover in the second half. So the urgency to win game two better be a lot better than the urgency in game one, in my opinion.
11: Yeah, believe me. And Harry Dulce will back me up on this. When before they had game seven against Oklahoma City Thunder, I said the Spurs are going to win game seven. I just believed in them that they were going to go into that building, a team that they wanted to take down and make the necessary plays. And that's exactly what they did. Shai Gilgeous-Alexander did everything he could. But in the fourth quarter, he was exhausted and they had nobody else to step up to help him out, whether it were players who were there or players who weren't there. To your point, HD, when Jalen Brunson was struggling a little bit early, other guys were able to step up, including coming off the bench.
2: Cat held the fort down.
11: But then also in the fourth quarter, when Jalen
2: OG
11: Anunoby was massive. Back-to-back
2: 3-point
11: shots, 12 points over 12 or 17 in that fourth quarter. Josh Hart making plays all over the place. Yeah, there's no way I'm counting out the San Antonio Spurs after one game. That would be absolutely foolish for the team that is literally growing up before our eyes, especially between Game 5, Game 6, and Game 7 of the Western Conference Finals. But if they lose game two, they're not winning the series, period. They're not going to be able to come back down 0-2. Youth has nothing to do with it.
2: That's going to be hard to do, man.
11: It's just hard to do when you got to beat a team four out of the next five times, and three of those games are in Madison Square Garden, where the Knicks fans are going to act like they're watching an episode of Game of Thrones. They're going to be like the White Walkers, ready for people. If their team comes back to Madison Square Garden up 2-0 after winning those games, full disclosure, I wouldn't be surprised whoever wins game two. I can see the San Antonio Spurs winning that. But I'm telling you right now, if the Spurs don't win game two, if they lose their first two games at home, they are not beating this Knicks team right now, four out of the next five, with three of those games at Madison Square Garden. It is not going to happen.
2: I don't know if I see it happening either, Freddie. We just being honest with y'all. Like, Madison Square Garden is not an easy place to play. Do you see how Knicks fans act on the road? Do you see how they act when they don't even have the ability to get into the arena? Because prices are sky high.
11: Yeah. there is no ceiling for ticket prices for the NBA Finals at Madison Square Garden. That's literally orange and blue skies.
2: This is one of the things that Kevin Garnett was going at it with Paul Pierce about the other day.
11: I remember you told me that.
2: Hey, he said, hey, man, that Garden, that's different. I want to see how the young puck plays in that Garden now. Because that Madison Square Garden, NBA Finals time, that's a different place to play for the opposing team. That's different.
11: And it's been different when they have not seen a championship in that building from that franchise since 1973. And I'm sure plenty of young New York Knicks fans are tired of hearing about that from their dads, their granddads, their moms, and their grandmothers about, man, oh, man, I hope they can do it because they have not done it in my lifetime. Maybe they can do it in yours.
12: Hey, see, what are you talking about? Sky high.
2: Sky high, touch what I never touched before, seen what I never seen before, woke up and seen the sun, sky high.
11: It doesn't take long for a lyric to show up here on Freddie and Harry, the Afternoon Cool with Harry Douglas. 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So where would Jalen Brunson of the New York Knicks rank right now in terms of the best closers in any sport? We'll get to that on ESPN Radio, the ESPN app, and ESPN Plus. But Harry has this word for you that you need to get, courtesy of Granger.
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1: I'm John Ryder. The Packers have agreed with receiver Christian Watson to a four-year, $110.5 million extension with $31 million guaranteed, reports ESPN's Adam Schefter. Knicks taking game one of the NBA Finals, coming back from 14 down in the second half to knock off the Spurs 105-95 last night in San Antonio. New York forward Josh Hart had 15 rebounds, 6 assists, and 4 steals in the victory.
2: It was good. Can't think about it too much. Now we got to go tomorrow, watch film, learn from a win. They're going to come out, obviously, with a lot of energy, sense of urgency, sense of desperation, and we got to do the same thing.
1: 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Plenty of day baseball and plenty of offense in Milwaukee, where the Giants lead the Brewers 12-7 in the ninth. Eric Haas with a grand slam. San Francisco scoring 6 of the seventh. Phillies complete a sweep of the Padres 6-4 in the final. Zach Wheeler goes to 5-1. And the Yankees avoid the sweep as they get past the Guardians 2-1.
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0: It is the afternoon cool known as Freddie and Harry with Harry Douglas. I'm Freddie Coleman on Sirius XM Channel 80, as well as tune in. Always tell that smart speaker to play ESPN Radio. Don't forget about us on ESPN Plus. Other than the Rams and maybe the Patriots, what other teams should be in Super Bowl or bust mode? Who are those other teams that will come from me, Freddie Coleman, and Harry Douglas? You're going to hear about that in about 10 minutes.
1: We're ranking everything.
2: You rank us?
1: What's better? Who's better?
3: Rank them.
1: It's time to find out. This is Rank This.
3: You ranked them?
1: With Freddie and Harry.
0: All because of a certain guy named Jalen Brunson just keeps doing what he do. And that is close out games when the game is late, the game is tight, and he never ever panics. He always stays calm no matter the situation.
4: I don't want to say calmness, but I think we know what we have to do. I think we're a pretty together group. Be able to trust each other and still just continue to fight, have each other's back, and just know that we got to keep chipping away. It's just a credit to the mentality we have as a team. But, I mean, we can't just be satisfied that we have a long way to go. We have a lot of things we can do to be better, but I'm happy we came away with the win.
0: Okay, so where would he rank among the best closers in sports right now? Oh, I can't wait till Harry Douglas hears my list involving Rank This. So let's start with
1: number 5.
0: There's a guy that people should know that right now is the best closer in Major League Baseball. And his name is Mason Miller, the San Diego Padres. Opponents only batting 148 against him in the last 2 years. He leads the majors in strikeout rate the last 2 years. Here's his whiff percentage. For every 10 batters on strikeouts on whiffs, 8.67. Which means that every 10 guys that come up, they swing the bat, they don't hit a damn thing. Involving Mason Miller, he is number 5 on my list.
1: Number 4.
0: She's the best player in the world. She's the best closer in the world. No. It ain't that one put in Indiana Fever, Caitlin Clark. It's Aja Wilson, the Las Vegas Aces. Finally, people are seeing, or at least opening their eyes to seeing exactly what they should have been seeing a long time ago. She is the most clutch player in the WNBA. It's one thing to be the best player, but to be the best clutch player when everybody knows you're getting the basketball and you deliver time and time again at both ends of the floor, there's a reason why that if they're going to start having a Mount Rushmore of WNBA players in history, she keeps getting closer and closer to being having her pretty face on that list of talented women in the WNBA. Aja Wilson is number 4.
1: Number 3.
0: Shai Gilgeous-Alexander of the Oklahoma City Thunder. You can't ignore the fact that he delivers time and time again. Now, I know Stephon Castle of the San Antonio Spurs was asked the difference at a press conference today between Jalen Brunson and SGA's closers. And he says, and I'm paraphrasing, well, Jalen knows how to play the angles, get you off balance. It's always good to play against somebody not hunting for fouls. The petty rivalry knows no bounds involving Oklahoma City and the San Antonio Spurs.
5: Wow.
0: But I'm not going to diminish the greatness of a two-time MVP and an NBA champion who has averaged over 30 points per game over the last 4 seasons. And only 2 other players have higher fourth quarter numbers than Shai Gilgeous-Alexander. One is Jalen Brunson, and the other is also Jalen Brunson. It's those two, and that's it. SGA is number 3.
1: Number 2.
0: I know he's injured, but it's still Patrick Mahomes of the Kansas City Chiefs in the National Football League. I know Micah Parsons is that close on the defensive side, but he still strikes fear in the heart of people. And when he comes back, he's going to be the most motivated quarterback in the National Football League to reclaim his throne as the biggest, baddest quarterback boy in the jungle. Whoa! When it comes to Patrick Mahomes of Kansas City, how many heartbreaks that he's delivered to teams like the Buffalo Bills or anybody else in the AFC West or the San Francisco 49ers in 2 Super Bowls. When he comes back healthy with a potentially better team around him, fear not. If you don't fear not, you're going to get got. Patrick Mahomes is still number 2.
1: Number 1.
0: It's obvious it's Jalen Brunson, the New York Knicks. And the fact that makes such a great closer is that he does with guile. He does with intelligence. He's not out-athleticing anybody. I know out-athleticing is not a word. But he plays your strengths against you. Somebody compared him to Mariano Rivera. I think it was somebody on this crew known as Shannon Penn, our producer. He said Jalen Brunson has become that inner Sandman. Anytime an opposing team's fan base sees him with the ball in the fourth quarter, they start singing that song from James Hetfield when it comes to their team. Exit Live! Enter Brunson! He's got the ball in his hands! A win's gonna be a never, never land for your basketball team. He is HD. the best closer in professional sports, that little old boy from Villanova and the New York Knicks.
3: So, Freddie, I like this list a lot, but let me dissect it a little bit.
0: Of course.
3: Where I feel like it needs to be dissected.
0: Have at it.
3: I love Mason Miller at number five, but not enough to put him in over a guy by the name of Matthew Stafford for the Los Angeles Rams.
0: Okay, I'm listening.
3: The reason why is because there's a theme with the top four. Jalen Brunson, although he hasn't won an NBA championship, he's playing in the NBA Finals right now. So he deserves to be there. Plus, in the fourth quarter, man, when he has the basketball, it's pretty much clutch. We seen it last night in game one of the NBA Finals. Patrick Mahomes has won multiple Super Bowls. Shai Gilgeous-Alexander, he has done it on the big stage as well. He has won at NBA Finals. AJ Wilson has won multiple WNBA Finals as well. Mason Miller is still searching to play in the World Series.
0: Okay, that's completely fair, number one. If anything, you can also make a case for Edgar Diaz, who's been lights out for the Los Angeles Dodgers, leaving my New York Mets. So those two are basically 1-2 in terms of the best closers right now in Major League Baseball. You do raise a fair point about Matthew Stafford. I won't push back on you about that. There may be a better case for him with Matthew Stafford having that championship playoff experience more than Mason Miller. I'll give you another underrated guy that should be known as a closer, and I think people are going to see that more this year. Will Anderson Jr., Houston Texans.
3: Mm-hmm.
0: Time and time again, when they needed somebody to make that play in the fourth quarter, especially when they were on that run last year, it always seemed to be Will Anderson Jr. He may not have gotten to the quarterback for a sack, but he put enough pressure to get his team off the field and get the ball back for his offense or force a turnover with the secondary of the Houston Texans. Will Anderson Jr. getting that new money that he was able to get this offseason, I don't think he scratched the surface HD, where he's not just going to be that next great pass rusher in the National Football League. He may want to be the pass rusher that everybody is chasing when it comes to Will Anderson of the Houston Texans.
3: Yeah, one of my favorite players in the entire NFL, and he's so humble, grew up with all sisters. He had no choice but to be tough and to be mean when he got out there on the football field. Otherwise, those sisters of his would have had a say-so when he got home. I want to add one more that's on the honorable mention list.
0: Okay.
3: And the reason why this player is not I didn't put him in that top five when it came to your list is that I want to see more. But Caleb Williams, the amount of times that he was asked to be clutch last year in the fourth quarter or overtime or anything it was to bring the Chicago Bears back and make throws when we thought it was a zero to none chance of it happening – Caleb Williams found a way to make plays. Now, what goes with that is, you know, if you start the game better, maybe you're not in a lot of those situations that you were in a season ago.
0: True.
3: But there's a reason why he's on the Madden cover. There's a reason why there's a lot of buzz around the Chicago Bears as well. And having a hard schedule last year, a lot of people thought they weren't going to even sniff the playoffs. Well, there's also that one person who thought they would.
0: It was you. Yes,
3: and they
0: was.
3: Went and won the NFC North. So Caleb Williams is a guy that showed us last year that he can consistently, when the game is on the line, make plays from the quarterback position.
0: Harry Douglas, Freddie Coleman. It's the Afternoon Cool, known as Freddie and Harry, presented by Progressive Insurance and ESPN Radio, the ESPN app, Sirius XM Channel 80 and ESPN Plus. We had our rank this, my top five closers in sports right now. Mason Miller, Padres closer, was number five. Asia Wilson, the Las Vegas Aces, number four. Shai Gilgeous-Alexander, Oklahoma City, was number three. Patrick Mahomes, Chiefs quarterback, number two. And Jalen Brunson of the New York Knicks was number one.
5: Interestingly enough, on your list, Freddie, you only had one quarterback. So I ask you, why not a guy like Josh Allen making the list?
3: Stafford would have to go on a list before Josh Allen.
0: I was going to say the same thing. That's exactly where I was going to go with that. As terrific as Josh Allen has been, we've also seen him not deliver a little bit more in clutch situations than Matthew Stafford in the fourth quarter game. So I'm with HD on that one.
3: But he's right there on the outside looking in.
0: No doubt.
3: But,
0: no doubt.
3: You know, Matthew Stafford did it on the biggest stage.
0: Mm-hmm.
3: Let's not forget that no-look pass to Cooper Kupp in the Super Bowl to beat Joe Burrow and the Cincinnati Bengals. So, and then when it has come to the fourth quarter in multiple of games that Matthew Stafford has played in, he has been able to will the Los Angeles Rams to victory.
0: Yeah, I'll give you two other guys that should be on this list, but not because of injuries or whatever. Anthony Edwards of Minnesota is a closer. I've seen that time and time again where he has made plays after plays after plays. And by him not being injured, that kept that from potentially happening against the San Antonio Spurs, even though he did a pretty good job in the two wins that they were able to get in that series. And if Luka Doncic could stay healthy and play a little defense, we've seen him close out people in the fourth quarter games. But we've also seen him not being able to do it on those kind of big stages, especially in the NBA Finals. Yeah, they didn't have the better team than the Boston Celtics,

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1: Jokic, okay. Like with him having the ball in his hands, we talk so much about Karl-Anthony Towns now being a hub in the Knicks offense. Well, okay. That's been Jokic the past decade in Denver. He's hit big shots, hit big threes.
2: That's fair.
1: But my question for you guys, since we're talking about closers, and Freddie, you have Brunson as your number one, who's that closer for the San Antonio Spurs?
3: Who I think it should be?
2: I know who it should be.
3: I mean, number one, it should be Wimby. Yes. But if we're talking about outside of Wimby, I'm going Dylan Harper.
2: Right now, I don't think they have one.
3: They don't have one right now.
2: I can't put that on Dylan Harper. If it's not Victor Wembanyama, that's a lot to place that Dylan Harper's a 20-year-old, honestly. Stephon Castle has closer-like mentality because he's unafraid to take the ball to the rim, especially in those kind of situations. But we haven't seen enough of it during this playoff run because plenty of times, close games, Victor Wembanyama's taken over or they had enough of a lead. We got to try to hunt them down instead of the other way around.
3: But that's why I get so upset at times with San Antonio, because when certain moments come up in the ball game, the guy that you should be getting the basketball to is the guy that should be your closer.
2: Yes.
3: Well, not just in the fourth quarter when it's winding down.
2: Yeah.
3: Like when you need that bucket or you need to slow things down and you gotta have a basket, right? Like you should be going to your closer in that type of moment in my opinion as well, Freddie.
2: Because plenty of times a closer can close the gap on a lead or extend a lead and make you have to chase them. Closer's always going to impact a game, and sometimes it's not at the end so much. Sometimes it could be in the third quarter. Well, also you think you have them, and also that closer scores 13 points in a row, then everybody feeds off of that, then they run away from your basketball team, like we've seen time and time again with great players, no matter who that sport is or who that great player has been able to be. Either way, it's going to be very interesting who's going to try to close that deal for San Antonio and not fall down 2-0 in game 2 of the NBA Finals tomorrow night on ESPN Radio at 7:30 Eastern Time and on the ESPN app. With Harry Douglas and Freddie Coleman, it's the Afternoon Cool edition of Freddie and Harry, presented by Progressive Insurance. And we mentioned Matthew Stafford's name that maybe should have been on my closer list, the Rams quarterback. Well, other than his team, what other teams, and put the word realistically in bold-faced type, realistically should be in Super Bowl or bust mode? 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
14: 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Coming up Friday, Jalen Brunson and the Knicks took game 1 of the finals. So how will Wemby and the Spurs respond to game 2?

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0: what teams can automatically say, yep, we're a Super Bowl or bust team. We're going to let you know that right now in the afternoon cool edition of Freddie and Harry. He is Harry Douglas. I'm Freddie Coleman on SiriusXM Channel 80, as well as TuneIn. Always tell that smart speaker to play ESPN Radio and check us out on ESPN Plus. So HD, we put the Rams over there. They're the team to beat right now on paper in the National Football League. All the moves they made in the offseason. They get Myles Garrett early this week. They bring back Matthew Stafford. They are ready to do some things that they believe they should have done last year. But rank your teams.
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4: I'm going with the San Francisco 49ers.
0: Really?
4: This is a team in Kyle Shanahan who he's been able to get there as a head coach. He's been able to get there as an assistant coach, but still does not have that Super Bowl win on his resume with him being an orchestrator, either as an offensive coordinator or as a head coach. They've got there multiple times with the San Francisco 49ers. They've come up short. The thing that really should haunt Kyle Shanahan and the 49ers, they've had double-digit leads versus the Kansas City Chiefs twice, and found their ways on the losing end of things in those Super Bowls as well. So I have San Francisco at number 3. At number 4, I'm going with the Philadelphia Eagles. This is a team that we know on paper they still have a lot of guys. Now, I'm going to be a little bit more lenient on them because they have a new offensive system. Mm-hmm. But let me tell you who's not going to be lenient on them. It's not going to be Howie Roseman. It's not going to be Jeffrey Lurie as the owner, because their expectations is to bring that Lombardi trophy back to Philly.
0: Yep.
4: And put it inside their trophy case. So I have them at number 4. Number 5, I'm going to go to the New England Patriots. This is a team who won a ton of Super Bowls under Tom Brady. Tom Brady left, won one in Tampa. They got to a Super Bowl in Drake May's second year last year. Mike Vrabel's first year being head coach for the organization. He's a guy who's won Super Bowls as a player for the New England Patriots. But their schedule's going to be tougher this year. But they just acquired A.J. Brown. They got Romeo Dobbs. They shored up their offensive line. Can you get there this time and actually win it? Because it wasn't any competition in the Super Bowl last year versus Seattle. Next on that list, I'm going to Kansas City Chiefs. It's always going to be Super Bowl or bust for them. Mm-hmm. And they're going to have a bad taste in their mouth in 2026 because not only did they not reach the Super Bowl last year and have that chance, they didn't even make the playoffs. And on top of it, Patrick Mahomes got injured towards ACL. So I'm going to Kansas City Chiefs. The next team that I have lastly on my list is going to be the Denver Broncos.
0: Okay.
4: This is a team where a lot of people feel like if their quarterback would not have gotten hurt in the AFC Championship game, was it prior to the AFC Championship? Prior to the AFC Championship
0: Nick,
4: game.
0: Yeah, got hurt against the Bills.
4: They would have won it and went to the Super Bowl and played the Seattle Seahawks. So okay. I have the Denver Broncos last on my list. Okay.
0: I don't have the Bills, 49ers, or Chiefs on my list at all. My top 5 are the Seattle Seahawks, because you win the championship and the team's trying to take you down. It's Super Bowl or bust. New England Patriots, with all the moves they made in the offseason, specifically getting A.J. Brown from the Eagles. Baltimore Ravens for everything that you said. Philadelphia Eagles for everything that you said. And the Denver Broncos for everything that you said. The reason I have the Chiefs on this list is because I still want to see what it looks like Patrick Mahomes coming back from that torn ACL. He is determined to be out there for week one. They could be in kind of a transition mode if they don't want to admit it. And a big part of that transition is with Eric Bieniemy back as the offensive coordinator. What is this going to look like when a guy who I still believe is the best quarterback in the league is coming off that kind of injury and trying to be there sooner than later for the Kansas City Chiefs?
4: Quick, tell me in 5 seconds, why no Buffalo on your list?
0: Because they had a new head coach. It's like the turning over things, even though everything is in the lap of Josh Allen. And this team, I don't believe, will be as good as it was last year when they made the playoffs. We know it's a must win for the San Antonio Spurs in game 2. Well, what can they do better to make sure it's not a loss? This is Freddie and Harry.
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14: I can't dislike a game more than I disliked Wemby's game last night, I don't think. He's 7'5". Play that way. You made yourself 6'5" last night. You chose. You basically said, I'm good being 7'5". I'd rather be 6'5". I'd rather play beyond the arc. I'd rather go all the way out there guarding Karl Anthony Towns, who has to be guarded beyond the three-point line, but that shouldn't be him, which is on Mitch Johnson a little bit, the great head coach of the Spurs. Like, he should be floating and roaming, not guarding Karl Anthony Towns that way. And every single time they just lobbed the ball to him, either got a basket or he got fouled. And for whatever reason, they didn't do that. He didn't do that. He played way too far away from the rim. And I just thought it was a complete waste of a game one performance, whether it was because of energy, effort, tired, whatever it is. He's a great, great, great basketball player. And I assume he's going to be great in the next game. But I think he made himself a foot shorter last night voluntarily.
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0: Center.
1: I'm John Ryder. The Green Bay Packers have now agreed on extensions with their top two receivers, first Jaden Reed, and today they agree on a four-year, $110.5 million extension with Christian Watson, $31 million signing bonus, reports ESPN's Adam Schefter. To the NHL, Game 2 of the Stanley Cup Final tonight in Carolina after the Golden Knights won Game 1 over the Hurricanes. In fact, Vegas has won seven straight postseason games heading into tonight. Hurricanes head coach Rod Brindamore on adjustments.
2: Again, this is a totally different team. And that may be part of it, too. You know, we got to get up to speed on how this game and this series is going to go. I think we certainly got a taste of that now. And, you know, similarly, we made a lot of mistakes in that first game. Cost us, but you can't make them.
1: You can watch Game 2 of the Stanley Cup Final, Vegas at Carolina on ABC at 8 p.m. Eastern. Plenty of day baseball, including the Yankees defeating the Guardians 2-1. They're now a half game back of Tampa Bay for first place. The Orioles pound the Red Sox 8-2 at Fenway. Baltimore with a six-run first. The Phillies take down the Padres 6-4.
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4: With me.
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0: This is Freddie and Harry.
4: He is Chris Pronger joining us not only in the Hockey Hall of Fame, but also Stanley Cup champion. Who is the worst person for Chris Pronger to play pickup hockey with?
5: Worst person would be somebody who played like college, but never played pro, that was a really good skater, that thinks there's a scout in the stands with a contract. Bro. And it's July and you're out there like just trying to get your edges and get a sweat. It's so funny. Those guys are out there flying around, living the glory days, sniping a few. And then as you get closer to August, when you start caring, you're like, oh, really? All right. Things tighten up. You start whacking. You start hitting and getting aggressive.
6: You know what you do to that guy? You pound him and you pound him.
5: That is exactly right. You want to come to the hole, you're going on your ass, bro.
0: This is Freddie and Harry.

0: He is Harry Douglas. I'm Freddie Coleman. When you put us together, you're the best show on your radio. It is the Afternoon Cool, known as Freddie and Harry, and we are here on the ESPN app, as well as SiriusXM Channel 80. Don't forget about us on TuneIn and tell that smart speaker to play ESPN Radio. Plenty of conversation about Game 1 and the victory by the New York Knicks. Had a chance to come back from that deficit, and they did, down by 14 points in the third quarter. They take an 8-point lead in the fourth quarter. Spurs take a 1-point lead with 2:16 to play, and they don't score another point. The Knicks go an 11-0 run. They win that ball game once again by double digits. Well, Victor Wembanyama, yeah, he knows, of course, he didn't want to lose game one, but he's also not going to be down in the mouth about it to affect him for game two.
1: Nothing. Obviously, I mean, we've been down in a series before, never in the finals, obviously. But I'm not kicking myself about anything, really. I mean, I'm not worried the slightest. Talking to each other, saying the things that need to be said, and keep trusting each other in the game plan. And obviously, the guys, the guys who are going to have the ball more, we're going to have more of the responsibility to step up and set the tone in the first minute in the next game.
0: I'm expecting that Victor Wembanyama is going to be better. I'm expecting that Mitch Johnson, the coach, going to be better. I'm expecting that the Spurs, who had a 1-point lead late, like you mentioned, HD, wasn't if they got run out of their own building by the Knicks from start to finish. They got run out at the end, not scoring another point, the final 2:16, after taking a 1-point lead 95-94. So there are plenty of whats that they have to do better, especially Victor Wembanyama. But what if he doesn't play better? What if he doesn't play? And he wasn't good last night, even though he had 26 points and 12 rebounds. Those are nice fantasy basketball numbers. But overall, if you looked at the game, you said there was a lot missing from that performance and those numbers. What if he doesn't play better like he expects? Then what then for the San Antonio Spurs?
2: I really miss my Ginobili
0: okay.
2: And Tim Duncan because they won't win the NBA Finals. And it will be over early. But Freddie, I don't think we're going to see that version of Victor Wembanyama that we seen in game one and game two.
0: I agree.
2: Because he is a person that takes things personal and he understands the magnitude of the moment and the responsibility that's on his shoulders. He literally does. And that's one of the things, Mrs. AT, that I do love about Victor Wembanyama is that he understands the moment, and he understands the elephant in the room. And last night, he was that elephant because he didn't live up to the standards of San Antonio Spurs great basketball. And when I mean great, I'm talking about Tim Duncan, David Robinson, Tony Parker, Manu Ginobili, those guys, Kawhi Leonard. He didn't live up to that standard in game one. Now, what I would also tell you is that the veteran in that starting lineup is De'Aaron Fox. And he cannot be in single digits scoring 7 points, playing 38 minutes, and going 3-for-13 from the field, 0-for-4 from the 3-point line. So that veteran player, I need him to step up more. Because I agree with something Kendrick Perkins said earlier. If you start this game off and De'Aaron Fox doesn't look like the De'Aaron Fox that you traded for
0: mm-hmm.
2: from Sacramento, hey, Dylan Harper, you need to get more minutes. I'm not hesitating. I'm not waiting if I'm Mitch Johnson because the hesitation and the waiting by Mitch Johnson in game two could cost you the entire series, in my opinion.
0: Because we saw what Dylan Harper was able to do when he was in that game. He had bully tactics getting to the rim, punishing those defenders of the New York Knicks, and we know what kind of defensive player he's been. He sat the final 4 minutes, and I give him credit. They did take that lead. They were down when they took him out. They did get that 1-point lead, but having him also on the basketball floor in those final 2 minutes was definitely, in my view, going to be a difference between a Spurs win and a Spurs loss. Good for my New York Knicks, bad for the San Antonio Spurs. But Dylan Harper, still confident that, hey, things will work out if...
3: Obviously, you want to win every game, but, I mean, sometimes it doesn't go your way. I mean, obviously, we won the first game against OKC, but they won the next two. So, I mean, that really didn't matter. I think for us, it's just more about playing the long game and just kind of being consistent in our habits. And I think that's the biggest part. And I feel like if we just stay consistent, then everything's going to work out.
0: A big consistent habit is who's going to be that Robin the Wimby. Because I know who it is with Jalen Brunson. There's no doubt it's Karl-Anthony Towns, especially with the way the Knicks have played in this 12-game winning streak. But other guys have been able to be benefactors of what those two have been able to do. Mikal Bridges at times. OG Anunoby, a massive fourth quarter. The guys off the bench led by Landry Shamet and Miles McBride. Jose Alvarado being Grand Theft Alvarado when he comes in, bringing that kind of energy to the New York Knicks. They have plenty of people that can step into that role if Karl-Anthony Towns is not having the kind of night that you've seen and that we've seen and expected from him. If you're Victor Wembanyama in San Antonio, I wonder if the Robin has to be Coach Mitch Johnson and has to do a better job of coaching. Maybe that has to be the Robin tomorrow, no matter what we see, HD, from Victor Wembanyama in game two.
2: Mitch Johnson definitely has to do a better job as a head coach, overseeing things and making sure guys are put in positions to have success. That's your job as the head coach. But I'm going back to De'Aaron Fox.
0: Okay.
2: Like he has to play better. And he had a few games in the Western Conference Finals that weren't the best now. Let's not forget the game six where he was 1 for 9 and only scored 5 points and 0 for 3 from the 3-point line. Or how about that game five where he was 4 for 15, 0 for 4 from the 3-point line and only had 9 points. So De'Aaron Fox, they traded for you for a reason.
0: Mm-hmm.
2: You have experience, although it's not astronomical.
0: Right.
2: You know, you've been to the playoffs and you played in the game seven, not only with the Sacramento Kings, but now with the San Antonio Spurs, but he has to be better moving forward offensively because even though Wemby should be the forefront of everything they do offensively, he's only one person now. Someone has to help him. And that's the difference in these two teams in the NBA Finals. You have the New York Knicks who have Batman and Robin. And you have the San Antonio Spurs who have Batman.
0: That Batman, though, is going to need some help. And maybe even Batman is going to need help from Batman. Victor Wembanyama said it. By the way, he's Harry Douglas and Freddie Coleman. Welcome to the Afternoon Cool edition of Freddie and Harry, presented by Progressive Insurance and ESPN Radio and the ESPN app. Victor Wembanyama does not seem to be worried. He expects that he's going to bounce back. Anybody that knows anything should be expecting a strong response from the San Antonio Spurs, something that Brian Windhorst, ESPN senior NBA writer, said as much on Get Up with Mike Greenberg and the crew earlier today.
4: In any final series, you go down 0-1, you're going to have to win game two. And I'll be honest with you, we're going to focus on game two, especially later today. But as I was walking out of the arena last night, and the Knicks fans didn't want to leave, they had to kick him out of the joint, they all wanted to stay, my mind started thinking about Monday night. Because Monday night at the Garden is setting up to be wild and super high stakes. The Spurs do not want to walk into that environment facing a dire situation. So I expect them to review this film very thoroughly. I don't think the adjustments that they're going to have to make are going to be sweeping, but they are definitely going to feel some pressure. And I will say this, the Spurs have felt pressure several times in this postseason. They've faced elimination several times in this postseason, and they have always responded. So the Knicks and I should expect a strong response from the Spurs.
0: They shouldn't trust that, though. They shouldn't automatically assume that if they're the San Antonio Spurs. Because I know for a fact, if I'm on the other side, if I'm San Antonio Spurs, I'm thinking, well, if we're going to come out stronger, so are they. Because they were able to beat us in our building in game one. And they really want to put a stranglehold on this series. So as much as that is accurate for what Brian Windhorst, HD, had to say about expecting a strong response to San Antonio Spurs, the Spurs better expect that from the New York Knicks. Because they openly talked about it after the game last night. Said, yo, we came in here not to just get one. We came in here to get two. Not in so many words. Whether it's Jalen Brunson, Karl-Anthony Towns. He said, there's a calm about us, meaning Karl-Anthony Towns, that we feel confident in what we're doing. That's player speak for, we believe we can do this again. Because we're going to be built for this, and how are they going to handle it? So, yeah, Brian Windhorst is right. Wendy is correct. Expect a strong response from the San Antonio Spurs. But if you're the Spurs, you better expect a strong response from a team that hasn't lost a basketball game in over a month. And they would love nothing better to go back to Madison Square Garden, not uno uno, but dos and zero, compared to the Spurs having 2 wins for the Knicks and none for the Spurs.
2: But, Freddie, that's why I said, like, I feel like Victor Wembanyama should take it personal what Karl-Anthony Towns said. Like, he said he feels comfortable.
0: True.
2: With you in his presence. Not nervous, not shook, none of that. He feels comfortable. Like he's playing AAU basketball back when he was a teenager. That is something. I don't take those comments lightly, but I would also say this. The reason why the San Antonio Spurs should believe that the New York Knicks are going to come out better in game two than they did in game one as well, it's what the city embodies. Grit, being grimy, being tough, not being satisfied, bringing your hard hat and your lunch pail. That's the city of New York City, man. That's New York. So if you're San Antonio and think that the Knicks are going to come into game two and be happy-go-lucky because they won game one, mm-hmm. No. Freddie, what's my favorite line? They trying to choke you out. Don't let them breathe. Don't give them the IV. Don't give them a ventilator. Nah, choke them out. Pull the plug. If you're the New York Knicks, pull the plug.
0: A little aggressive from you.
2: That's the mindset you have to have if you're the Knicks, though.
0: Yeah, true. And here's another thing for the San Antonio Spurs mindset. You had better count on the fact that whatever rust the Knicks had got knocked off last night. Whatever that rust
2: that's
0: was.
2: That's another thing. That's what I'm saying, Freddie. Yeah. Like, they cannot expect mm-hmm. game one from New York as yep. well. Just like we don't expect that from the Spurs.
0: Absolutely.
2: To having a game two.
0: Yeah.
2: The Spurs might not expect this to be like it was last night from New York in game two. Because there were some open looks and some things that they missed that they normally don't miss.
0: Should be a lot of fun game too, no matter the end result. He is Harry Douglas. I'm Freddie Coleman. It is the Afternoon Cool, known as Freddie and Harry on ESPN Radio, the ESPN app, and Sirius XM Channel 80, presented by Progressive Insurance. 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
0: Well, Evan Conover on Sportsman, like Monday through Friday with him, Chris Canty, Michelle Smallman on ESPN Radio, and ESPN 2 from 6 a. to 10 a.m. Eastern Time. Man, oh, man, he was so disgusted with Victor Wembanyama, he pretty much put it out there. Hey, Victor Wembanyama, maybe you needed a 5-hour energy, baby.
8: I can't dislike a game more than I disliked Wemby's game last night, I don't think. He's 7'5". Play that way. You made yourself 6'5" last night. I'd rather play beyond the arc. I'd rather go all the way out there guarding Karl Anthony Towns, who has to be guarded beyond the 3-point line, but that shouldn't be him, which is on Mitch Johnson a little bit, the great head coach of the Spurs. Like, he should be floating and roaming, not guarding Karl Anthony Towns that way. And every single time, they just lobbed the ball to him, either got a basket or he got fouled. And for whatever reason, they didn't do that. He didn't do that. He played way too far away from the rim. And I just thought it was a complete waste of a game one performance, whether it was because of energy, effort, tired, whatever it is. He's a great, great, great basketball player. And I assume he's going to be great in the next game. But I think he made himself a foot shorter last night voluntarily.
0: Is this a good take or a hot take from Brother Evan?
2: That's a great take. I was on this last night at our group chat. I was on this last night on X, the social media app. I was on this last night when I text Charles Barkley. I was on it today in our first segment about 3:10 p.m. Eastern time. Make sure you go back to the podcast and listen to it if you missed it earlier. I was disappointed in Victor Wembanyama last night and his performance. And I agree with Evan Cohen. I was also disgusted. You're 7-5. Game one of the NBA Finals, your first game ever. I get it. You're 22 years old. But you're a superstar player. You're the face of the franchise. You got to ball out. It can be everybody else. It can't be you, though.
0: Yeah, it's definitely a good take. I don't know if I call it a waste of a performance. I'm not going to have somebody who even didn't play that well still put up 26 and 12. There are a lot of people that waste performances that don't do anything. I know the expectations have increased and have been inflamed involving Victor Wembanyama. So I don't know if I'll go waste of a performance.
2: Well, it wasn't a waste of a performance because he didn't play well.
0: I wouldn't call it a waste of a performance, though, because he did perform. Yeah.
2: No, that's what I'm saying.
0: Yeah. Okay.
2: Like, he didn't play well, so how can I view it as a waste of a performance?
0: That's how I feel. Yeah, no doubt about that. But
2: everything else, was on I
0: point.
2: Agree with.
0: Yeah, everything else was on point. Andre Snell is ESPN radio host. Catch him here when he joins us each and every Tuesday for a little, yeah, hell yeah, 4:30 Eastern time. We'll be bringing Dr. Dre himself. He says when it comes to the Knicks on one side and the Spurs on the other side, if you're looking for middle ground.
9: Either we're looking at a Knicks sweep if they win game two, mm-hmm.
6: If the Spurs win game two, I feel like it's a seven-game classic. Like, it's almost no middle ground. It's like, I think these two teams are set up to be relatively evenly matched and be able to battle back and forth. But if the Knicks can kind of channel what they've channeled for the last few weeks and, you know, steal another win in game two, then I think it could go downhill in a hurry.
0: Is this a good take or a hot take from Dr. Dre?
2: Right, this is a good take. If the Knicks win game two, there's the potential, and I mean the highly potential, of this going four games or five. If the Spurs win game two, this has the potential of going seven. I don't think there's any middle ground.
0: What you said. Let's move on to Chris Canty from A Sportsman Like, where he's on with Evan Cohen and Michelle Smallman each and every Monday morning through Friday morning and everywhere in between. When the Los Angeles Rams made that move for Myles Garrett, they got the best pound-for-pound defensive player in the National Football League. Still, Chris Canty says there could be a world that even with all that talent, the Rams might not be in the playoffs.
7: I could absolutely see a world where the division cannibalizes itself and the Rams end up being the odd team out. Now, certainly they're not banking on that, but that could absolutely happen. It is completely plausible. And in most years, you're not talking about the third best team in a division making the postseason. It happened last year, but there's no guarantee that it's going to happen again. And then, oh, by the way, there is this bit of history working against them. Since 2000, there have only been four preseason favorites that actually won the Super Bowl. History is not kind to the darlings of the offseason that everybody expects to be in the Super Bowl in February before the games even kick off.
0: Is this a good take or a hot take from Chris Canty?
2: I'm going a hot take. I don't see a world where the Los Angeles Rams don't make the playoffs. It's just that simple for me.
0: It's not a good take or a hot take. It's a Canty take because we've heard this before from Chris Canty. He's really terrific at seeing the overall and seeing the big picture because, yes, injuries could happen. You could lose a tough ball game and it can snowball to a lot of tough losses. We're not able to overcome that. But the tea leaves, the football gods, they don't reward teams that make themselves better and they got to an NFC championship game or try to make themselves better and got to an NFC championship game. Unless everybody literally falls down, there's not a world that exists, even in what I believe is the best division in football, that the Rams don't make the playoffs. The only way that would happen would be if the Arizona Cardinals won 14 games. And that ain't about to happen. They might not win 14 games in the next two or three years, much less in one year.
2: The Arizona Cardinals have one of the toughest schedules in the NFL next season.
0: Yeah. So unless they know something I don't, or maybe Kurt Warner's coming out of retirement, that ain't happening for the Arizona Cardinals. Last but not least, we already heard from Evan Cohen and Chris Canty. Michelle Smallman gets her turn from Unsportsmanlike. Earlier today, she talked about collateral damage involving Myles Garrett being traded and a certain guy still on that roster named Deshaun Watson.
8: This has a direct through line to the Deshaun Watson deal. When you gave up so much money and so much draft capital to land what you thought would be a transformational quarterback that never came to fruition, it put you in a situation where it was prohibitive for you to build the right team around him, around Myles Garrett, I mean. They have never hit on the quarterback. They had a good draft last year. They have some interesting young pieces. It makes sense. It's not helping you win football games. So as tough of a pill as it, I'm sure, for Cleveland Browns fans to swallow, this was a smart move for the Browns to invest in their future.
0: Good take, a hot take from Ms. Smallman.
2: Yeah, this is a good take. On top of when you look at the Cleveland Browns, they're not winning the Super Bowl in 26 or 27. So why not just continuously build the future out, get picks back? Because clearly you wasted a lot of those picks trading for Deshaun Watson. So get that collateral, figure out what you can do. The quarterback position, I don't care who you bring in. If you don't figure that piece out, you're going to be stuck in purgatory for a very, very long time if you're Andrew Berry and the Cleveland Browns.
0: Yeah, here's another reason why that's a good take. Because more than likely, unless Deshaun Watson jumps back into the hot tub time machine, he's not going to be your starting quarterback next year. Which means that you committed all that guaranteed money, hoping that he would lead you out of the abyss that's been the Cleveland Browns quarterback franchise, and he was unable to do it, and you're still on the hook for that kind of money. there's no question those are going to have repercussions. No matter how he plays this year, if you're the Cleveland Browns, he better not be your starting quarterback next year unless he completely leads your team to the playoffs, and then you have no choice, which will be a Brownsian thing to happen in Cleveland. He's Harry Douglas. Hit him on the socials at HDouglas83. I'm Freddie Coleman. You can do the same at Coleman ESPN. Welcome, welcome, welcome to the Afternoon Cool, known as Freddie and Harry. We know about the Game 2 must-win situation involving the San Antonio Spurs when that happens on Friday night in San Antonio. But there's a team tonight playing in the National Hockey League that if they don't win, they could be in line to be swept after having home ice advantage when it comes to Carolina Hurricanes. Could that happen? That's next on ESPN Radio, the ESPN app, and Sirius XM Channel 80.
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17: Here's your ESPN Radio Tri-State forecast. Sunshine mixed with clouds at times this afternoon, with daytime highs approaching 86. Cloudy skies expected tonight, chance of thunderstorms, lows around 64. Daytime highs approaching 83, tomorrow, chance for storms. Right now, 85. I'm staff meteorologist Jennifer Wojcicki on ESPN Radio, AM 1590 WPVL.
8: 6'5" last night. You chose. You basically said, nah, I'm good being 7'5". I'd rather be 6'5". I'd rather play beyond the arc. I'd rather go all the way out there guarding Karl Anthony Towns, who has to be guarded beyond the three-point line, but that shouldn't be him, which is on Mitch Johnson a little bit, the great head coach of the Spurs. It's like, he should be floating and roaming, not guarding Karl Anthony Towns that way. And every single time, they just lobbed the ball to him, either got a basket or he got fouled. And for whatever reason, they didn't do that. He didn't do that. He played way too far away from the rim. And I just thought it was a complete waste of a game one performance, whether it was because of energy, effort, tired, whatever it is. He's a great, great, great basketball player. And I assume he's going to be great in the next game. But I think he made himself a foot shorter last night voluntarily.
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24: I'm John Ryder. The Green Bay Packers have agreed on a four-year contract extension with receiver Christian Watson, worth $110.5 million with $31 million guaranteed, reports ESPN's Adam Schefter. Knicks have now won an amazing 12 straight postseason games after rallying to knock off the Spurs in Game 1 of the NBA Finals last night. As for the NHL, Vegas has won 7 straight postseason games, including a thrilling Game 1 victory over the Hurricanes in the Stanley Cup Final. Golden Knights head coach John Tortorella says his team is looking to win both in Carolina.
25: Oh, that's the same. Yeah, we're focused. Momentum swings happen quickly. We want to keep the momentum on our side, so there's no question we're looking to get two.
24: You can watch Game 2 of the Stanley Cup Final on ABC tonight at 8 Eastern. Red Wings captain Dylan Larkin has requested a trade, reports ESPN's Emily Kaplan. He has spent all 11 seasons of his career with Detroit. The golf first round of the Memorial, Wyndham Clark, Tommy Fleetwood, Ryan Gerard, J.J. Spahn all tied for the lead at 5 under. In baseball, the Yankees once again no Aaron Judge, but they beat the Guardians 2-1.
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0: It is the afternoon cool edition of Freddie and Harry. Thank you very much with Harry Douglas and Freddie Coleman. Thanks for joining us on Sirius XM Channel 80, as well as tune in. Always tell that smart speaker of yours to play ESPN Radio. We talk about a must-win game for the San Antonio Spurs after losing Game 1 of the NBA Finals to the New York Knicks last night. The Carolina Hurricanes in the same situation. They had a 2-0 lead in Game 1, and the Vegas Golden Knights did not care about their feelings winning that Game 1. Let's bring in the terrific Blake Bolden. She does a fantastic job, part of Prime Sports Canada's an NHL analyst, and also a host of ESPN's Breaking the Ice with Blake Bolden. Hit on the socials at Sport Blake. And Blake, I laid it out there. They're down 2-0 early, and then they become the first road team with a multi-goal comeback win in Game 1 of the Stanley Cup Final. And road teams were 0-55 when down multiple goals at any point in a Game 1 of the Stanley Cup Final. How did Las Vegas, how did the Vegas Golden Knights do that?
1: Oh, my goodness. First of all, I love VGK and what they're doing, and I listened to your little clip on John Tortorella. This team doesn't care what anybody else in the NHL thinks of them. They're a non-traditionally marketed team. They go to win with everything. The comebacks are crazy. 7-game winning streak, you guys mentioned it, and 4 of those wins have been on the road. And I think it's because Vegas, one, they play with a chip on their shoulder, their experience, they got the great leadership, they buy into their systems, but every single thing they do, when they're down by 2, they have composure, right? They got no panic in their game. And when you talk to, you know, a Jack Eichel, he's like, you know, this is feeling like a 2023 Cup run. And I think everybody in that locker room, everybody on the bench, everybody in Vegas is just rolling with them right now. So they got all the momentum. So I'm really excited to see what happens.
2: All right, Blake, on the flip side, how does Carolina replicate a great first period start like in Game 2? Being up early, you at home, the crowd is on your side, and you gave up that lead. But how do they also play more consistent throughout the duration of all three periods?
1: Yeah, I think you make a good point right there, because Carolina, one, you look at both of these teams and what they've been able to do in the regular season, and yes, we're in the postseason and none of that matters, but what makes Carolina great is their general consistency throughout an 82 regular season, and they just need to get back to that, because Vegas has kind of just been bullying them into submission, and Carolina just needs to think, hey, we're the Carolina Hurricanes. You know, we're coming out in the Eastern Conference Finals. We have been at the top of our game for the last 3 seasons. Everybody's had us on their bracket to potentially be a cup winner, and they need to remember who they are, one. And two, they need to figure out their first line, because you think of their top lines, Aho, Jarvis, Svechnikov, they haven't been producing. And on Vegas' side, all of their stars have been producing. So when you think about a team like Carolina, who's super fast, they outshoot their opponents, right? They'd be shooting from everywhere. They outscore their opponents too. And they also lost in Game 1 against Montreal in the Eastern Conference Finals. So they know what this feels like. So I feel like for Carolina, just remember who they are, continue to get that consistency, keep shooting the way that they do, but their top line really has to start producing, because they cannot rely on players like Ehlers, who, yes, he had those 2 top goals, right? And both of them were on breakaways. So utilize that speed, but the top line really just has to show up for sure.
2: Blake, I'm not going to lie. When that score was, they tied it up 4-4 when they got that loose puck, I literally thought that Carolina was going to win that hockey game in Game 1 of the Stanley Cup Final. at that juncture in the ball game, where did it go wrong for Carolina?
1: Well, I think for Carolina, it's almost as though you feel this Vegas, like it's Carolina Hurricanes, but the Vegas have their own storm, right? They've got their own moxie. They play with the chip on their shoulder. They play a really hard physical style branded game. And Carolina was just hoping to get back in that game, right? Like, it's a 5-4 game. This is what the fans want. And it's really exciting. And to tie it up 4-4, that's all great. But you know, Vegas is like a cockroach that you really just can't kill. And so for Carolina, I just think it was the turnovers, like their top line, as I mentioned, they're not feeling it. They're not gelling the way that they usually are. And I don't know if they don't feel like they've been in that situation before where, okay, we're not scoring. This is not something that we're used to not being able to execute. The execution wasn't there. They had a couple power play opportunities. The Carolina Hurricanes right now are 6-14 in the playoffs. for the power play. Like, you got to score on the power play as well. So they've had chances. They didn't execute. The top line's not scoring. You know, all of that stuff kind of culminates into maybe holding your stick a little bit tighter and just not being able to finish plays. And I think that's kind of what bit them in the butt in the end. And for Vegas, I mean, you look at how they scored their goals. A lot of teams just go, okay, let's get tips in front. Let's screen the goalie. No, Vegas got to the middle of the ice. They controlled the slot area. That goal from Tomas Hertl from Sissons, I'm not sure if you saw it, but that was beautiful. And they were doing that the whole game. You look at all of their goals, right? Barbashev, Carlson, like every single one of those goals were them getting to the middle of the ice. So for Carolina, they need to cut that. They need to push Vegas to the boards, right, and play their style of like north-south fast hockey, and their first line just got to get the touches and just build off of the confidence. And remember, like, they're the Carolina Hurricanes. Like, remember who they are. And Ron Brind'Amour, I mean, you know, you think about what he's probably feeling, like, oh no, I got to get this to stop right now, or it could be very bad.
0: Great stuff by Blake Bolden from Prime Sports Canada, and also from ESPN's Breaking the Ice with Blake Bolden, joining us on Freddie and Harry on ESPN Radio, the ESPN app, and SiriusXM Channel 80. Maybe a big problem for Carolina is they don't have a Mitch Marner, because at this time of the year, Blake, you need that superstar like he's been carrying this team along with other people. But when you need a big goal, one of the stars show up, and it's always been Mitch Marner. Early this season, doing your recurring feature, Breaking the Ice, you had a chance to speak with him. What was the main thing you learned about his game when you had that conversation with Mitch?
1: Well, the main thing, well, first of all, Mitch Marner, the first thing I said to him was like, yo, dog, you look great in gold. Like, you look really good. How are you doing? He's like, I'm so uplifted. I'm happy I'm here. You know, mentality from coming from Toronto, where he had so much pressure, you just see him loosening up. And some people are like, oh, he's not really fitting in. Right now, he has been a stud. He's assisting everywhere. Like, his offense is just 10 out of 10, right? He's dialed in. But on the flip side of what he's able to do, I think his defensive game is something that people should really take a look at. His ticks in the scouting world and hockey ops world, where you're doing stick on stick, you're angling players, like you're creating turnovers, he really has that dialed down. And that's something I learned from him. He had a big shot block too in that game one of the Stanley Cup final that kept it 5-4. Like, this guy does not care about only offense. He's really good on the other side of the puck too, which a goal scorer, a superstar like Mitch Marner, some of them guys are like, no, that's for the birds. He's like, I got y'all. Like, I want to win this cup. I'm in a fresh new team. Like, I got to earn my stripes, but he's earning it offensively and defensively. So I think if you are watching a player like Mitch Marner, just watch what he does defensively, because those are the little things that you don't realize are adding up to him being able to create turnovers and offensive opportunities, like that turnover that he created, passed it into the slot, which allowed them to score.
2: So you have Mitch Marner, you have Freddie Anderson, Jack Eichel, Taylor Hall, a lot of playoff MVP candidates. But in your opinion right now, who is the winner of the Conn Smythe Award?
1: Oh, the winner of the Conn Smythe Award. I feel like you got to kind of wait, you know, until the end of playoffs.
2: Blake, I'm saying right now, if you had to pick right now.
1: Okay, right now, let's give it to my boy Marner, because he's just a beautiful story, first and foremost. Like, he's just a villain, and because I know him personally, and I feel like I've seen it on the other side, covering, you know, Amazon Prime, him being in Toronto. Like, I'm a Mitch Marner fan. I think he's doing tremendous. I also really love Pavel Dorofeev. If y'all ever seen this guy shoot, what he's able to create, especially on the power play, yeah, but we'll give it to our boy Marner. I like that idea. But we gonna see. We gonna see how it unfolds. I want it to go into game 7. I really want this series to be exciting, push to game 6 or 7, because if we see anything that we saw in game 1, like on Tuesday tonight, it's just gonna be great.
0: No doubt about
1: it. It's gonna be great hockey.
0: Blake Bolden from Prime Sports Canada, also Breaking the Ice with Blake Bolden, ESPN, joining us on Freddie and Harry on ESPN Radio. Number one, you're just like me. You don't play hypotheticals, but I'm glad you went along with that for Harry Douglas in his show. So number one, that's good. Number two, John Tortorella, now in charge of things with the Vegas Golden Knights. He was working at ESPN. this organization, this team was struggling. Then he jumps, he jumps into the fray. He's the head coach. Now he's got them 3 wins away from a Stanley Cup. What was the one specific area where you looked at that and said, yep, that's when things flipped around for him to get things going in the right direction for Vegas?
1: Well, you're absolutely right, guys. I think John Tortorella, he's like an X factor. And it's even just, and I don't know if there's any kids that listen to your show, but it's also the aura that he brings into media, into the locker room. You listen to the players and what they say about how he speaks life, and he's more positive than what he looks, because he kind of looks like an angry guy that's like a no BS guy. But he is really passionate, and he's been wanting to coach again in this league. And this is just the perfect storm for him coming in. He didn't have to have the bumps and bruises of an 82-game regular season. He comes in with, what, three couple games left in the regular season.

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1: Blake, keep up the great work. We love that when you do Breaking the Ice with Blake Bolden, ESPN, and also part of Prime Sports Canada as an NHL analyst. Enjoy game two tonight and the rest of the Stanley Cup final. We'll talk to you soon as well.
2: All right, stay tuned. We'll see who wins the Conn Smythe, guys.
1: No doubt about that. She is Blake Bolden, like I mentioned, Prime Sports Canada, and also ESPN's Breaking the Ice with Blake Bolden, getting everybody ready for Game 2 of the Stanley Cup Final between the Carolina Hurricanes, down 0-1 to the Vegas Golden Knights. Coverage on ABC beginning at 8 o'clock Eastern Time tonight. With Harry Douglas and Freddie Coleman, it is the Afternoon Cool, known as Freddie and Harry. And how could cat food benefit you to the tune of $1 million? That happened to somebody in the state of South Carolina. We'll tell you that next.
3: Go ahead. If it's not lasagna and that fat cat Garfield, I don't want to hear it, Freddie.
1: And it's back to cats once again, like from Tuesday Selection Committee. 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
0: 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The New York Knicks strike first. Now the pressure quickly mounts for San Antonio. How will they respond? 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
16: He's Harry Douglas. I'm Freddie Coleman. It's the Afternoon Cool, known as Freddie and Harry, presented by Progressive Insurance on Sirius XM Channel 80, as well as tune in and tell that smart speaker to play ESPN Radio. We know each and every night you can't be counted on to know the things that you want to know, you need to know, you have to know. But we got you. We got this, because this is where Freddie and Harry come in.
15: They may not be the top stories of the day.
17: In other news.
15: But you need to be in the know. This is In Other News.
16: Adam Silver tried, Michael Jordan tried, but it's not going to work, at least for now, involving a reconciliation involving Knicks owner James Dolan and Charles Oakley. Charles Oakley still banned from Madison Square Garden. A lot of people are wondering, why is that going to continue from James Dolan? Well, Adam Silver, NBA commissioner, had this to say about that at an NBA Board of Governors press conference, saying, we tried, but...
18: It is a shame in that I tried, Michael Jordan tried to, as you said, to broker peace, you know, between Charles and Jim Dolan. And our efforts were unsuccessful. And so I think it's unfortunate for the NBA that this is an ongoing situation. But as you know, it's currently wrapped up in litigation. And I tried my best, so I don't really see anything else I can do at the moment.
16: It could be very easy for James Dolan to just wave that litigation flag, but there's way too much baggage. Unnecessary baggage and necessary baggage, HD, involving these two, that he doesn't care what it would look like. If it's not going to benefit him, he's not going to do it when it comes to James Dolan lifting that ban on Charles Oakley.
19: Man,
6: Charles Oakley is a friend of mine. He's always been great and gracious to me, all of us here, Freddie and Harry, to my family as well. Yep. He's been to my home multiple times as well. And I've never had a problem with Charles Oakley. Also, when you think about New York Knicks and their basketball history, it's just hard to talk about the Knicks over the years without Charles Oakley being involved with that. Yep. I would love to see him at Madison Square Garden, especially right now during the NBA Finals.
16: Especially when the Knicks were down bad in the late 80s and early 90s. Charles Oakley and Patrick Ewing, they were going nowhere. They bring in Pat Riley, they sign Anthony Mason, they get John Starks, and all of a sudden, they became must-appointment entertainment, not just on watching it on TV, but in the city of New York when those teams got going, and they were like kind of a bad boys version of the Detroit Pistons when it came to Knicks style. Now, earlier this week, part of our selection committee, we had our top six top cats, and I'm thinking after we had that and people reactions to it, that'll be the end of it. Of course, as usual, I'm completely wrong. A South Carolina woman said a sale on cat food led to her winning a $1 million prize from a scratch-off lottery ticket. Now, this resident, who will not have her name announced, lives in Bluffton. She told the South Carolina Education Lottery officials she made a trip to a public store in Bluffton to pick up some cat food on sale. She said, and I quote, "I was really tired, but I need to get the cat food to buy before the buy one, get one sale ended. If someone had been in line in front of me, I might not have been able to get the tickets," end quote. HD, she scratched off a ticket to home, and one of them was a millionaire bonus game, a $1 million winner, because she decided that cat food was necessary, and she decided to go to the store and get some from Publix in Bluffton, South Carolina.
6: See, this is important because her love, her hunger to make sure that cat was taken care of led to her getting $1 million. See, you gotta love your cat. You have to take care of your cat. You have to appreciate your cat. If you do those things, great things come in return. Hence, this young lady winning $1 million. When you abandon your cat, bad things happen. Luckily for her, she took care of that cat and got rewarded with $1 million on a scratch off.
16: So the moral of the story is, if you take care of the cat will take care of you. So
19: the cat will nothing wrong take with spoiling the cat.
6: Nothing whatsoever.
16: If you chase the cat and you don't, and you spoil the cat, you'll get the rewards of the cat. Is that what you two guys are telling me right now?
6: Ding, ding, ding, ding, ding, ding.
19: Mike Brown figured it out.
16: I just want to make sure we all understand each other.
6: Hey, that's a good point. Mike Brown figured it out. And look at Big Cat. Last night in game one of the NBA Finals.
16: Unleashed the cat, and the cat took care of the Knicks and so far.
6: There you go.
16: In 12 straight wins.
6: That cat took care of that alien, did he not?
16: Yes, he did. And he didn't have to go to Publix in Bluffton, or there are no Publix in New York, to find and make sure to take care of those kind of things.
19: I got to get a cat. I didn't know I could win $1 million by just having a cat.
16: Sometimes.
6: You just want one? What if you have multiples?
19: I would love to have multiple cats.
16: Put it this way. Be careful what you wish for. That is not a threat. That's a warning and a promise. Be careful what you wish for involving that. Amber and Ian comes your way next. They get you ready for game two of the Stanley Cup final and react to game one of the NBA finals last night. For Harry Douglas, Shannon Penn, E-Duck, Eric Hanman, and Freddie Coleman, this has been Freddie and Harry on a mighty ESPN Radio. God bless and keep cool.
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28: Here's your ESPN Radio Tri-State Forecast. Chance of thunderstorms tonight. Otherwise, cloudy skies expected. Lows dip down to about 64. Chance for storms tomorrow, 83. Overcast skies. Chance of thunderstorms tomorrow night. Lows level off around 64. Partly cloudy skies. Currently, it's 85 degrees. I'm staff meteorologist Jennifer Wojcicki on ESPN Radio, AM 1590 WPVL.
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32: I'm John Ryder. The Packers have signed receiver Christian Watson to a four-year, $110.5